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3: Your forecast for Gippsland and the Valley this morning: a frost warning in effect across west, south and east Gippsland. Partly cloudy, morning fog and frost, a very high chance of showers. Damaging winds possible, north to northwesterly, 15 to 25 k's an hour. Tomorrow, cloudy with a very high chance of showers, 13. Monday, partly cloudy, more showers, 16. And Tuesday, cloudy with showers and a top of 14. Today, we're heading for a top of 16 in the Valley, 17 for Sale, 18 for Bairnsdale, Lake Central and Orbost. Currently it's 10 degrees.
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And Jesse McCartney, a throwback, old school, beautiful soul. Saturday morning, Olivia Dean around the corner, Lola Young on the way as well.

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0: Lola Young. Just incredible. That song took off when James Bay reposted footage of her doing that song in a London pub to just 200 people. And then within 6 months, she's playing theatres. Just unreal talent behind Lola Young. Justin Bieber on the way. Goo Goo Dolls. We'll do some old school soon.
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0: It's a bloke who sadly left us a few weeks ago. His music lives on, though. The incredible Oliver Tree with Robin Schulz, Miss You. And the music to make you feel good all weekend, it's Scotty, Empire of the Sun, before 11 o'clock. And the song that's just gone absolutely crazy in the last month, Ella Langley has enjoyed all this success around the globe just through one song. Choosing Texas is soon.
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0: The biggest selling solo artist of the year, it's no surprise, as Olivia Rodrigo's dropped in. New stuff, debuted at number one on the Billboard charts, doing well here in Australia as well. And the Unravel tour coming to our country at the end of the year. Can't wait for that too. Beyonce, let's do some old school next. Post Malone and Natalie Imbruglia on the way.
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12: Your forecast for Gippsland and the Valley this morning, a frost warning in effect across west, south and east Gippsland. Partly cloudy, morning fog and frost, a very high chance of showers. Damaging winds possible, north to northwesterly, 15 to 25 k's an hour. Tomorrow, cloudy with a very high chance of showers, 13. Monday, partly cloudy, more showers, 16. And Tuesday, cloudy with showers and a top of 14. Today, we're heading for a top of 16 in the Valley, 17 for Sale, 18 for Bairnsdale, Lakes Entrance and Orbost. Currently, it's 12 degrees.
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0: Old School, Natalie Imbruglia. And the music to make you feel good this weekend. A lot of people don't know that that is a cover. The song came out a couple of years prior by an American band called Edna Swap. They didn't chart, didn't really do any success for them, but Natalie Imbruglia took it on and turned it into a number one in 25 countries. It's Scotty this morning, Niles Barkley, some Old School not too far away, and let's get Benson Boone, Mr. Electric Blue, on next.
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0: Charles Barkley, Crazy. Old school, the music to make you feel good this weekend. It's Scott Minns. You know, some of the biggest box office successes this year, Toy Story 5 already doing very well. The Michael Jackson biopic has smashed records. But right up there is The Devil Wears Prada 2, which has done really well in the first half of the year. And the soundtrack is incredible too, with Doechii, Lady Gaga. We'll take something from it with Sienna Spiro and Materia Lover next.
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14: Your four-day forecast for Gippsland and the Valley. A sheep graziers warning has been issued for the region. Partly cloudy this afternoon, a very high chance of showers, most likely this evening, and light winds. Looking ahead to tomorrow, showers a top of 12 degrees after an overnight low of 4. Monday, showers increasing 16 and showers again Tuesday, a top of 13 degrees. Currently, it's 12 degrees.
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13: 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As I said, great to have your company. My name's Daryl Cooling, but joining me, my two very best friends.
15: Thank you. Well done.
13: I was just Good direction. Lauren Buckley, Andrew Vickery, Howe. I was just thinking back to, you know, where it's been a couple of weeks now that we've lost Timmy.
15: I know.
16: And lost him.
13: Well,
16: he's still with us.
13: But we haven't found him. We just don't know where he is. And that's, you know, he might be walking down the
16: he's
13: main street.
16: He's a sneaky little thing.
13: He is. So we've had a little bit of a thought during the last couple of weeks. We've had a special guest here and there.
16: Yep.
13: Our very own, Ali Palutro. Probably looks better on the other side of the mic, to be fair, than behind the mic. If you know what that means, Lauren.
15: Yeah.
13: Like similar to yourself.
15: Okay.
13: However, we're going to have a trial period.
15: Okay.
13: Yeah, for the vacant mic.
15: So
13: today.
15: Yeah.
13: Cam Pistron joins us.
16: Hey.
15: A little Pastrami. Bit of
13: a golf clap for Cam Pistron.
17: I'm normally used to going through the twos, but I've never actually made the ones appearance, so this is nice to make the senior debut in something.
13: speaking of football, you play a little bit of football.
17: Yeah, got an Eastern Footy League background for Baldwin.
13: I was talking about the round ball.
17: Oh, no, I've obviously played Eastern Footy League for one of the powerhouse clubs, Baldwin, so that's pretty
13: didn't
17: handy.
13: Play seniors.
17: Well, that's all right. I played twos. It was it's still a high level of footy, as you know.
13: And rumour has it that you're putting your hand up for the coaching gig.
17: I'll be throwing my hat in the ring.
13: Yeah, they've just sacked their coach, Brenton Sanderson, well-known AFL player.
15: Oh.
13: So, yes, interesting news down at Baldwin, but that's out of our jurisdiction.
15: Yeah, I don't know what we're talking about here.
13: We are Baldwin, but it's great to have, what do we call you, Pistrami?
15: Oh, is it Pistrami? I just said Pistrami.
13: Or Pastrami.
16: Pistrami.
15: Oh, Pistrami. Yeah. So that's
16: would
15: the new nickname?
13: Yeah, it's
16: going to
13: be.
16: Just call you Cam.
17: I think there's another name that you've gone with on this program once before.
13: I'm not allowed to.
16: I know that, but I did. I was away for a couple of days, and then I get back and I go, guess what? And I go, what? I go, Cam split his pants.
17: Yep,
16: he did. All right, we won't go with that.
15: Great afternoon content.
16: We don't need to tell everyone that.
13: It's going to be a great show. So you're on trial period. It is your probation. We might get a couple of guests in over the next few weeks and they can battle it out amongst each other for the full show. You're with us for the full show, aren't you?
17: Yep, I'm today.
13: Fantastic. Looking forward to that. We've got a massive show ahead. Of course, the Gippsland League's back. All the football and netball are happening. And don't forget, Buckle's Brain Buster. It's going to be a ring terror today. It's
16: ring terror. A ring ding dinger.
13: Yeah, that's right.
17: Is it too late to back out?
13: No, we can't go down that line early, can we?
15: Oh, I can't do this.
13: It's going to be a ball breaker. That's what it is. And that is Buckle's Brain Buster coming up after the rake. But before we do that, we get everybody up to speed with what caught your eye. It's been a couple of big weeks. Of course, we had our little siesta last week at Buckle's. You put it into HR and said,
15: yep,
13: we need a weekend off, and we got it.
15: Yep.
13: So it's been a massive 2 weeks. What caught your eye, Buckles?
15: No, Howie.
13: Oh, okay. Howie.
16: Yes. Well, there's been a lot going at Tassie at the moment, isn't there? You know, the new AFL team, the talk of building the big stadium, the billion-dollar stadium.
13: Got to have a roof.
16: Got to have a roof. Yep. But there's no bigger celebrity than Neil the Seal.
17: Neil the Seal.
13: Yeah.
16: Who's been watching Neil the Seal?
17: I've seen Neil the Seal. I've seen him.
15: I love him.
16: He's just getting around Tassie. And he's just smiling away and he's just rubbing up against things.
13: Destroying things.
17: Traffic cones, bollards, anything,
16: he's
17: name it.
16: He's a pisser. He's unreal. I love him.
13: So what are you proposing something?
16: No. I'm just saying how funny it is that once a year he just rolls back into town and he just causes carnage. He just rips the joint up.
13: They're in the process of creating the theme song for the Tassie Devils.
16: Ooh.
13: Maybe.
16: They should be the Tassie Seals.
13: Maybe they should be the Tassie Seals.
16: Why not? Why not? But The funny thing with him is, because when I spoke to Buckles about it, he goes, oh, I just want to go up and give him a cuddle. He weighs a ton.
13: Yeah, he's a big
15: boy.
13: Yeah,
15: but I just want to give him a little cuddle.
16: And he's sort of getting, he's about six now, so he's on heat. So yeah. If I was a chick, I wouldn't be getting too close to him because he's a bit frisky, rubbing up against cones and telephone booths and four-wheel drives.
13: He's going to get bigger.
16: He's going to get bigger.
13: Yeah.
15: No.
16: Yeah, yeah. He's a monster.
13: He would split his chinos if he wore them, wouldn't he?
15: He won't get bigger.
16: Hasn't even gone through his teenage years yet.
13: Wow.
16: So he's going to keep growing and he's going to keep turning back up at in Tassie and running amok and pushing four-wheel drives around. So,
13: I like it.
16: So you've just got to be careful. So I was doing a bit of research and if you see an elephant seal anywhere around Gippsland, you just got to be careful. Don't approach them. You can ring 0427 Wales, and someone from the Marine Police, I guess, will come and sort of guide him away for you. Don't go and cuddle them, Buckles.
13: No. Why Wales?
16: I don't know.
13: So if you see a whale, you ring that number.
16: Yes, you do.
15: I love whales.
16: Oh, okay. I wouldn't cuddle them either.
13: All right, no, very good. That's
15: it's like Free Willy. I want to be that person.
16: Okay.
13: It's a good start to what caught your eye.
16: So, Neil the Seal.
13: All right, Neil, what caught your eye? Yeah. Sorry, Cam.
17: No, that's all right. That's good.
15: That was good.
17: I have a bit of controversy that happened in the World Cup during the week. So, yes. As you would have seen, the USA player got red carded, and when you get red carded in a game, you serve a suspension. In this case, it was two games. Old President Trumpy is a bit like the American Neil the Seal, old Trumpy. He's got on the phone to the FIFA president and said, hang on a second, we need this guy. Can we have him? Next thing you know, FIFA release a statement saying that he's free to play and he's going to serve his ban at the end of the year.
13: That's crazy.
17: It's crazy.
13: How many times has that happened in the World Cup?
17: Never.
13: Never.
17: Never happened.
16: But they said there's a rule that the suspension, you can happen any time within 2 years or something.
17: Yeah,
16: he was crazy. Trumpy was trying to explain the rule.
13: Oh, yeah, that would have worked out well.
16: He was like trying to say, no, it's not because I'm the president and the biggest influence in the world. It's because it is a rule. And all you had to do was ask.
15: Can anyone do his voice?
13: I've got something a bit later on, I
15: reckon. Oh, you do?
13: A bit of the cringe corner type. It was a similar type of
17: I think the best...
13: We'll give it a crack, eh?
17: The best thing about it meant absolutely nothing. he started the game and Belgium won 4-1, so it was a win for the world, I'll say that.
13: Yeah, absolutely. Everybody would have been barracking for Belgium. But cheerio to our US fans over there in the US. Thanks for joining us on Saturday afternoon.
15: Cheerio.
16: It'd be Friday night over there, wouldn't it?
13: Yeah.
16: They get it before everyone else.
13: Yeah, they do. Exactly right. Tell you what caught my eye, a couple of things. On the football and netball front, but Freo, the best half of football I've ever seen this season in the AFL was on Thursday night, wasn't it?
16: Yep.
13: What a cracking half. The second half was unbelievable. Fremantle, flag favourites. I think they can win it. They can go the whole way.
15: Did they get the...
13: Wharfie time? Well, it was a Wharfie quarter, it was full on. They didn't quite get there.
15: Okay.
13: But I think they jumped the gun a bit early and started to get a bit of support during that third quarter. But, not officially.
15: Okay.
13: Because it has to be in the last 3 minutes of the quarter. It has to be close within a margin. And then it's Wharfie time.
15: Oh, so there's actually...
13: Oh, there's a serious time. Yeah.
15: It
13: can't be any time of the game, Buckles. Oh, no.
16: Just rip out Wharfie time at hock.
15: Yeah. Oh, I didn't realise that.
13: Can't fluff that around. No. No way.
15: Wowee.
13: Yeah, search. State of Origin, obviously New South Wales, game three went their way. Queensland didn't take the loss too well, to be fair. Some of the comments there on socials during the week, only bad luck cost them the win. They fluked the first win. Bunker had a poor night, disgraceful. They can't get that wrong. Took it real well, the Queenslanders, on their home turf. And just quickly before I go to you, Buckles, Super Netball Grand Final last week. We'll brush over this. The Thunderbirds, Adelaide Thunderbirds, dominated the Melbourne Vixens 61-40. I tell you what, the goal shooter for the Adelaide Thunderbirds is very, very good. Almir Vandenberg, 51 goals out of their 61, but she shot them at 98%, which is nearly couldn't miss.
15: Yeah.
13: She missed one.
16: She would have got the Norm Smith medal then, wouldn't she?
13: I did watch it, but I'm not sure if she did or not.
15: It was disappointing for the Vixens.
13: Very disappointing. I'll have to have a chat to them during the week to perk them up a little bit.
15: Maybe you need to go down there in the off-season, do some coaching.
13: They're on their Mad Monday celebration.
17: I was going to say, I thought you had to wait because you're still not allowed near them.
13: Who is this, bro?
16: Yes.
13: Buckles, what caught your eye?
15: Well, mine...
13: Enough of Neil.
15: Mine's a little bit old news, but I'm going back to the US. Sophie Cunningham.
13: Oh, like Sophie.
16: Legend.
15: Do you know her?
16: Yeah.
15: Oh.
13: We're big in women's NBA.
16: Yep.
15: Well, I've only just started just dabbling in, following it. Yeah. But Sophie Cunningham,
13: I see a twinkle.
15: I love her. I rate her.
13: Wow.
15: She did not say, and there's a meme going around, but she, no words. All she did was, All she did was point.
13: Yeah.
15: And that, like, I don't know.
13: Shut them up, didn't it?
15: Shut them up, got under the skin. I love her.
13: Yep.
16: She's the enforcer.
13: She looks after Caitlin Clark. Yep.
16: Absolutely. Okay. That's her role.
13: Yep.
16: Because she's got a judo background or some sort of background where she can just hurt people if she wants to.
13: Yeah.
15: Yeah, right.
16: So she gets them in headlocks and things. And
13: I reckon she's she's got a pretty good future ahead of herself.
16: Yep.
15: Yeah, I rate her. And Coco Gauff, a little bit disappointed, knocked out of Wimbledon. So no finals for her tomorrow.
13: All right, there it is, a big opening. Well done to Neil. He certainly got things smooth and rolling to open up this first quarter of Balls and All. It is great to have your company on Saturday afternoon. We have a lot of fun. We've got a very special guest in, Cam Pistrin. He's going to be with us for the whole show, but don't worry about that. Lauren Buckley and Andrew Howe will be here. After the break, it is Buckle's Brain Buster. And we do it all thanks to Virtue Homes. 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
8: I was going to say I could tell.
7: Thank you very much. You know when you haven't been for a while and you get back into it and you have that soreness of the muscles that you haven't used?
8: No, nope, but that's all right.
9: People do talk about it.
7: How are you, no?
9: I don't stop, so
7: I don't
9: get sore anymore.
7: And that's it's a good feeling. You feel great when you
10: work. No, it's actually not a good feeling.
7: No, it is, because you know that the muscles are working and they're being stretched and getting bigger.
10: Yeah, right.
7: Anyway.
11: Come on down. It's time for Buckle's Brain Buster.
7: Boom, boom, boom. Yes, it is time for Buckle's Brain Buster. We get up and about. This is our chance for all the sporting clubs across Gippsland for a chance to win $2,000 cash. Oh, we didn't brief him on it.
8: No.
7: Oh, dear.
8: Come on, guys. You've made me look real silly there.
7: Show him how it's done. $2,000, thanks. No, hang on a second. Wait, let's start that again. All these sporting clubs can go into the draw to win $2,000.
9: Cash.
7: Got cash.
9: Thanks, McDonald's Gippsland.
7: That's how it is. That's a little sponsor grab that our special guest has to get all over.
8: Well, we will.
7: And we'll get on that, because if you want us to represent your sporting club, all you need to do is go to the trfm.com.au webpage, head down to the win, find Buckle's Brain Buster, and then enter your details in. And today, Howie, you are playing for...
9: So today, because of all the damage that was done, so I'm going to represent the 7 Mile Beach Surf Life Saving Club, and it was entered by Neil.
7: Isn't that amazing?
10: In Tassie.
9: Yep.
7: isn't that amazing, that random draw that you ended up with them?
9: I just thought they need the $2,000.
7: And they do. They need more than that. Neil's a big fan of the show too.
9: Neil listens all the time.
7: He rang in. Who are you playing for, Chris?
8: Newborough.
9: What's this noise to see, mate? What is a seal?
7: is that right?
9: It might be flipper.
7: I don't know. Is that a seal?
10: What's wrong with you?
7: I don't know. It's been a big morning.
8: I'm playing for the Newborough Football Netball Club, and that was entered by Rob.
7: Oh, Robbie. Oh, Robbie, good, great names out there at Newborough. Thanks, Rob and Tom and who else we got there in the Wilson family?
8: Graham.
7: Graham, yes, there you go. That's who I was thinking of. Well done. Good luck to them. Probably not going to win with Cam there. Anyway, I've got the Stony Creek Football Netball Club entered by Paul. Thanks very much, Paul. And as we said, if you want to enter and give your club a chance to win $2,000 cash.
8: Thanks to McDonald's Gippsland.
7: There we go.
9: He's sweating.
10: All right, who's scoring?
8: I've got the scoring.
10: Oh,
7: well done.
10: Okay, well done. Yeah. You've redeemed yourself. Question one. What is the name of the Cocoa Pops mascot?
7: Oh, is it? Oh, tick, tick, tick.
10: Oh, wow. Jeez.
7: I just eat them. I don't look who's...
9: Yeah.
10: They're the monkey, worst cereal.
7: Yeah, we all... Scud?
10: Yeah.
7: I'll go Mel.
9: Mel the monkey.
7: Mel the monkey.
10: Okay. It's actually
8: I've got
10: really
8: nothing.
10: Easy.
8: I've actually got nothing.
9: Is his name something like Crunchy or something like that or something weird? No.
8: Okay, oh, yeah. Just got to be Poppins or something.
7: Is it Coco?
10: It's Coco the monkey.
7: Oh, no.
8: Not Mel. Not Mel. No, famously not Mel, in fact.
7: Sometimes it's just staring you in the eyes. It is.
10: Question two. How many players make up a team in the Olympic beach volleyball? Oh, yes. Sorry, I pressed the wrong button.
7: Thank you very much. I was about to hurdle the desk.
10: Yep,
7: I know my beach volleyball. Don't worry about that.
8: Fact, good sport.
7: Thank you.
10: Question three. Which chocolate bar is the global bestseller?
7: Global bestseller.
10: Global. Yeah,
7: this is a bit of a trick question because everyone goes to Mars, but it's
9: could
7: not the case. No, I think it's a Snickers.
10: Wow. Of course he knew that.
7: I'm big on the chocolate bars.
8: I actually knew it, but I didn't want to just buzz in just in case what came my way, yeah. You know, a food-related question. Of course he got it.
7: No, I get that, so you're safe good. There.
10: Question four. What herb is associated with Anzac Day?
7: Scud.
10: Yes.
7: Rosemary.
10: Wow. I did not know that.
7: Yeah, I think it's the leaf.
9: I was
7: going to
9: say Herb Elliott, but that's not right either.
7: No.
10: Question five. What is an eight-sided
7: octagon?
8: Okay. Well,
7: anyone else want to play this game?
9: Yeah.
8: No, I'll sit the rest of this one out, I reckon.
9: Take a knee.
10: Question six. How many basic human senses are there?
7: Scud. Three.
9: How many?
7: Oh.
9: Seven.
8: Oh. Cam. Five. Five.
7: It was see no monkey, hear no monkey, smell no monkey, touch no monkey.
10: There is a bonus.
7: Name them.
8: Oh, okay. So sight,
10: yeah.
8: Taste,
10: yeah.
8: Hearing,
10: yeah.
8: Smell,
10: yeah.
8: And touch.
7: And well done with touching each one of those when you did it.
9: Shouldn't have been touching buckles, though. It's really inappropriate.
8: We shouldn't have been.
10: I mean, the other side of
8: the desk. So that's 2 points there.
9: Yeah.
7: Well done. He's worked out how bonus points work.
9: Yeah.
10: Question seven. How many digits are in Australian mobile phone numbers?
7: Scam.
10: Ooh.
7: Who was it?
10: I reckon
8: it was me. I think it's me.
7: The quiz master to say who it was.
10: Oh, Cam.
8: 10.
9: Favoritism. Can you name him, Cam?
10: Question eight. What is the name of the green dinosaur from the Toy Story movies?
8: Cam. Rex.
7: Ooh,
10: very confident with that one.
7: We're going to ring dinger.
8: Do we want a score check?
10: Okay.
7: Yes, please.
8: So, Daryl and Cameron on four. How are we yet to make a mark?
9: I'm going to sit out.
7: Is this so the last question? Winner?
10: No, two more.
7: Oh. Ooh.
10: Daryl's going to get this one.
7: Oh.
10: Question nine. What does the Q in Qantas stand for?
7: Queensland. Gee whiz, when you should know a question, you get a little bit nervous, don't you?
8: Former airline pilot. Hostess.
10: Pilot. You were not a pilot.
7: I was a pilot.
8: It was a hostess.
7: All right, a hostess.
10: Question 10. What sport involves the lightest ball?
8: Cameron, badminton.
7: It's not a ball.
8: It's a ball. It could be.
7: How are you going to have a go? Shuttlecock.
8: Okay.
9: The lightest ball.
10: Yes.
9: Ping pong.
7: What a good
8: answer.
7: Table tennis.
10: Yeah, I'll take it. Table tennis.
7: That's a good answer. And that is it.
9: That's it.
10: That's it.
7: There it is.
8: Well done, Daryl.
7: The Buckles Brain Buster winner this week, Stony Creek Football Netball Club. Thanks to Paul, you're going into the draw at the end of the season for your chance to win $2,000 cash.
8: Thanks to McDonald's Gippsland.
10: Okay, need to get better at that.
8: Yeah, I'm sorry. Every time he says it, I'm looking somewhere else.
7: Buckles, we're going to go through a little bit of LV soccer.
10: Yeah, but I think we get the one and only superstar to do it.
7: No, I've got some information. Well, you can go through it, and I've got some information about it. So
10: Do you want Cam or do you want
7: Cam
10: myself?
7: Cam can go through
10: Okay,
8: so in the catch-up round, there was no games in the Gippsland LVSL Soccer League last week. There was a catch-up game between...
10: Explain the catch-up game
8: to
10: me.
8: At the start of the year, Pegasus and Olympians couldn't play because of Greek Easter.
10: Right.
8: So we have a catch-up round so then they don't have to play midweek or anything. So it got pushed to this round. And it was quite a interesting result.
7: What was the score?
8: Olympians won 15-0.
7: What the helly?
8: 15-0.
7: Whoa. 15-0. What? Pegs are a good side.
8: Yep. No.
9: No any goals?
8: Not.
7: I tell you what.
9: No goalie.
7: I did a bit of homework here. We all know that... Monty, actually, not we all know, but I'm about to tell you. Monty, one of the players there for Olympians, kicked 8 goals. And we know that if you kick 2, I've said this on...
10: I know what it's called.
7: What's it called?
10: A brace.
7: Yes, good job, Lauren Buckley. What about if you get a hat-trick?
10: Oh. No idea.
9: Oh, I'd go just straight with a hat-trick.
7: How many?
9: 3.
7: Correct. What do you call it if you get 8 goals?
9: An octopus.
7: That's a that's a good guess. Though. No, it's a feast. It's just a feast.
9: Oh,
7: I just made that one up. But I tell you what, 8 goals is unbelievable, crazy.
9: So who was in goals? Who?
7: No,
9: they would have been at.
8: It was
9: office.
8: It was men against boys. Turned up. Yeah. Men against boys.
7: I think they've turned up. What about this week's games?
8: So game of the week. There's another game on Saturday night between Tarelgan City and Newborough.
7: Yeah, the lights won't even be on.
8: Even think they'll have the lights on. Everyone will be at Churchill versus Olympians. That's 1 versus 2. And we could say that whoever wins that game will go on to win the league.
7: Oh, the winner.
8: I'm making the call. And the loser has to fall, Daryl. Oh, yes.
7: Very good. Well done.
10: Tomorrow's games?
8: Yep. So we got Falcons playing East Gippsland.
7: That's at the home of football, just so people know. That's the Morwell Football Netball Club, by the way. Morwell Rec Reserve.
8: East Gippsland don't travel well, so that should be a pretty standard win for Falcons.
7: Yep.
8: Monash playing Pegasus.
7: Pegasus are left town.
8: I wonder if Pegasus will turn up. They might not even find their way to Monash, but Monash will be licking their lips at that prospect. And then we've got Moe versus Sale.
7: How's Tommy Newer going, my man?
8: No, still hasn't resurfaced.
7: Oh, come on, Tommy.
8: Maybe need a field of call to him.
7: All right, need to. Do you reckon Cam enjoyed me jumping in?
10: Oh, yeah. No.
7: I think he hated it, didn't he?
10: Yeah. You just got to roll with it.
8: I like it.
7: Okay, I do it every
8: week.
7: You're
8: the boss here, yeah?
7: No, Buckles is the boss. Don't worry about that.
8: Sorry about that, Buckles.
7: There it is. We need to get to a break because she just looked at me and gave me the death stare. It's all thanks to Area 365 Health and Fitness. Anna and Chris, they can get you working out. Don't worry about that. And they've got their great little personal trainers there as well. If you need to find someone just to give you a bit of a help along, more than happy to help out when I'm there most days. But no, they do have the professionals as well. Of course, $15 per week, no locking contracts. That's the best thing, Buckles. All these gyms that have contracts and they lock you in, they ask 100 questions. Why do you want to leave? I don't think you should leave. Why should you? Not there.
10: No.
7: Not at Area 365. No locking contracts. That is up at Stirlock Circuit in Tarelgan and also in George Street in Morwell.
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10: I'm sure Scars is going to be really happy with that credit.
9: He's going to want a refund.
10: Yeah.
7: He's in Singapore at the moment, so that's okay.
9: Yeah,
7: what have we got?
10: All right, let's take a look at Gippsland League. So obviously they had the league bye last weekend, but round 11, there's one game that I want to discuss, and that would be MAFRA 19-12-126 defeated Moe 19-7-121.
7: Crazy. Just
10: five points.
7: Unbelievable game. Just 2 weeks ago, Rob Popplestone of Gippsland Live Identity mentioned that Moe would go through the season undefeated and win the premiership. They were that good. They were dominant in a game against Leongatha where they kicked 10 goals, one from 13 inside 50s against Leongatha on a dreary old wet Saturday afternoon. And then the following week, they get done by MAFRA. Now, MAFRA, all credit. They were absolutely sensational. It was fantastic to see.
10: Did Seth Smith play?
7: I believe he did.
10: Did he kick?
7: No, I think he might have played back, actually.
10: Oh, okay.
7: But, yeah, Jack McQuillan was fantastic. Zach O'Keefe, their midfield. They're all young. They're all quick. It was a high-scoring game. It was sensational. And the last few minutes was unbelievable.
8: Can I just say, in the last few minutes, I think a call-out to the Gippsland Live team on the day that weren't actually at that game, but if you tuned in to the radio, you'll notice that the anchor for the team, he decided to call the final 2 minutes of the Moe MAFRA game to give our listeners a bit extra.
7: Thanks, mate.
8: Was that you? Was you. I was going to say I was listening to that. But,
10: are you just trying to get brownie points?
8: No, I thought that was very good thinking to pull up the YouTube and call the game.
7: No, that was great. I think you'll be a great addition to the Balls North crew for the rest of the year. If you're going to continue like that, that's it. No, look, it was everyone was excited about it. We were We were watching it as the game. We were down at Warragul, of course, as you said, and we flicked it across on the YouTube channel, had a bit of a look. That's the Gippsland League YouTube channel. And we thought, you know what? We're coming back from a break. That game was still going. We thought we'd give the listeners some extra football on Saturday afternoon. But great win.
8: And I think on that game, if we look at it, a proper David versus Goliath. I did some research into this.
10: Did okay, go.
8: Mafra's highest point player was a three-pointer, and there was only one of them. One of them on the day. There was 27 points used by Mafra to Moe's 39.
10: Ooh.
8: So, you know, I think you said young, listen, no, it's not all about the points, but I really like what Mafra are doing. I'm on the Eagles.
10: Well, look at yeah, you,
8: fair
10: Claire.
8: I think I'm on the Eagles.
7: I like
10: look
7: it.
10: Look at you.
9: What's this research rubbish?
8: Well, I've been in the twos for that long.
9: Strutting in with his stats and research.
10: Are you the new Paul Carter?
8: I was going to say, Paul Carter should watch his back if you need me on a Saturday in the Gippsland Life team.
10: Howie, yeah. You've got some competition because you do.
9: I brought Neil the Seal to the table. Piston's got nothing.
10: All right, let's take a look at this week's games as we go into round 12 this afternoon with Bairnsdale taking on Morwell.
7: Yeah, big changes for Bairnsdale and a couple of huge outs. Interesting to note what might be happening here, but Oscar Morrison comes in and Cooper Vickery and Hamish Dawson. So three really handy ins. Job Ford for out as well. Damon O'Connor and Jesse Bill. So some good ins. But, gee, for me, Sam Townsend, Lockie Byrne-Jones, Cooper Harvey, Riley Taylor, Harry McGuinn and Hugh Nichols going out of that side. That's, well, Cooper Harvey racks up touches like Cam eats hot meals. But he had 48 or something the other week. He is unbelievable. He just racks them up, does Cooper. And Lockie Byrne-Jones is a ball winner as well. Townsend strong. So they're big outs. It'll be interesting. The Tigers will get Nathan Giardina back in and Goy Giath. And they lose Hayden Gaunt and Finn Granger. Interesting.
9: Big game for Morwell. Yeah. Morwell had a big win 2 weeks ago against Sale, so hopefully winning form's good form for them. But it's always a bit of a trip down to Bairnsdale for the Morwell boys. Some of them do go down on the Friday night, which is a bit of a concern.
7: Well, this year there's a bus, so it's a 50-50 if you do the bus for me. It's always a... Thinking about the trip home is better than the trip up there.
9: That's it.
7: It is a very tough trip up to Bairnsdale. I don't know what it is, but Moore have always struggled up there. So.
8: Well, Bairnsdale didn't struggle when they came to Morwell's home ground earlier in the season and won by 21 points. So
9: you'd want to think
8: that Morwell, you know, want to get one back over them. I saw them on the track on Thursday night. And they look good. I was going to jump out and do some of the line work, but I thought I'd thought against it.
7: Oh, very good. Who wins?
8: Morwell.
9: Bairnsdale.
10: Yeah, I'm going Bairnsdale. Mm. Let's take a look. Druin hosting Wonthaggi.
7: Yeah, Blake Bibby, Caleb Cleven and Ewan Crouch are coming to the side. Jack Walsh, Noah LaFrance and William Virtue go out. Well, for Wonthaggi, they get in Lockie Ferguson, tough small forward, and out goes Jackson Foon, a big strong key target up there for Wonthaggi. The Power are going very nicely in my eyes. I think they've got a very good side and I think they'll get the job done down at Druin. Good to see some of the Power boys back. Power's got a few weeks off over the next few weeks, so we'll start to see some of the players coming back in from Gippsland Power into these sides, and Blake Bibby is one of those. So
9: I think Wonthaggi will continue to win. I think they'll lock away their top five spot. But Druin, they do stick around. They're a bit annoying. They stay in games for sort of three quarters, and they just don't quite get it done at the end of the day. But Wonthaggi are a very good outfit.
8: I think Cooper McInnes is going to have a Monty-like day here. He's going to have a feast.
7: He will. Kick eight. Feast. Might kick eight.
10: Who are you going for?
7: Me, Wonthaggi.
10: Wonthaggi.
7: Yep.
10: Liam Gather taking on Mafra.
7: Just starting to get a couple of names back. These are important for him as well. Sean Westaway, Sam Forrester and Luke Bowman. And Big Benny Willis comes into the side as well with the ruckman they recruited this year. Back from a finger injury, but they lose Tim Sovereign, Tyler Richard, Xavier Bolge and Aidan Williams. While for Mafra,
9: this is good to see after such a disgraceful game 2 weeks ago, they've swung the axe.
7: Yeah, gee whiz. What's that? Seven players, is it? Seven changes to the side. Now, some of these
9: good
7: might
9: kids
7: be fourth, but gee, there's some good kids coming in. Henry Anderson, Bergeel's just got kids left, right and centre up there. Judd Bergeel and Will Bergeel into the side, and those boys can play. Leo Stevenson is a star. Archie Stobie, Macaulay Pendergast on Gippsland Power's list goes well, and James Reid, the solid defender. They do lose, though, one of their star forwards who's had a great season. Copped a little bit of backlash, too, with the Scuds VP award. Ooh. With Jack McQuillan kicking a bag last week against Moe and not getting in my votes. Harry Stables, Kevin Rondon, Lockie Allman, Jack Dowsett and Will Ruthberg and Jimmy Little out of the side. So I think it's probably balanced with the ins and the outs. I think probably they're you know, I think they'll still be a very, very good side after their big win. They'll be up and about. It gives the young kids some belief. And the way that they play is exciting. You're on them. I think
8: I'm big on them.
7: Can they have another? Can they be another David and Goliath moment and get over the top of Lee and Gather?
8: If it was at their home deck, I'd 100% say yes. But I'm probably only 50-50 on this one. I'm going to sit on the fence.
9: You're not allowed to.
8: Okay, Mafra win.
9: Okay.
7: Ooh.
8: Mafra win in a close one again.
7: Okay.
9: No, Lee and Gather for me.
10: Lee and Gather. Sale taking on Warrigal.
7: Yeah, Cade McCulloch and Sam Nicholson come in for Sale. While for Warrigal, Luke Garner, good to see Lukey Garner back. Henry Allsop is a star. Finn Sheehan and Sam Whibley going out. Vinny Kaya, Zach Stewart, James Harris and Reese Galvin. So a couple of big outs out of their side. But I think that, I know that Warrigal will get the job done.
8: They need to bounce back with a win.
7: They do, and they'll do comfortably. It'll be 150 plus.
10: 150?
7: Yeah, I think so. It's been a tough year for the Magpies.
10: And then let's take a look at our broadcast game this afternoon. Moe hosting Traralgon.
7: Yeah, Paul Gatpin comes in. Tommy Long back from suspension. Judson Ryan, the young ruckman, and Harry Sim back into the side. And congratulations to Sullivan Jennings, the first gamer. He is an under-16s player, played with Gippsland Power in the under-16s at the start of the season. Good to see him get a bit of a game. He's a good kid, good player. He plays a forward. Only small, got some tricks, but he'll be a nice inclusion for that Moe side. They lose Chris Prowse, Taj Eden, Luke Cheffers, Trent Baldy and Jordan Shields. While for Traralgon, Fraser Bruins, Riley Adams, Jake Cashmore and Blair Roscoe into the side. Losing Harvey Neoclius, Liam Willerton, Hayden Willerton and Jai Nielsen. What's going on there?
9: Oh, I think, is there a wedding or is there like a little holiday break?
7: Yeah, potentially.
9: Off at the Willerton's holiday house somewhere.
8: and back at Ted Summerton Reserve for the first time this year, later this afternoon. And doesn't it look a treat? No, we got out there during the week and it looks magnificent.
7: Yeah, it does.
10: You're really trying here. I love it.
7: That is sensational. And that is great news. Of course, Poppy did say that it's disappointing that the Moe supporters can't enjoy this season that they're having because they haven't been on their home deck. They are back at Ted Summerton, as you just said. And yes, we were there. I don't know about you, but anyway,
8: the guys. I was in the back of the car.
9: Yeah. Stalker.
7: The guys are ready. It is magnificent. The facilities out there. The new commentary box. The Gippsland Live team will be in. Absolutely sensational. And of course, the netball court's got their new change rooms as well. The girls will love that. It's a fantastic facility. Still a little bit of work to do. So if you are going there today, the supporting area for the football with their big shade covered areas are not quite finished yet, and the tiered viewing areas, they're not quite done. So still about 8 weeks away with those. But this will be a great game on the Gippsland Live team this afternoon, headed up by our very own Timmy Sexton's back.
10: Timmy's back.
7: Yep, he's back with Rob Popplestone. Andrew Vickery, how's there for special comments?
10: How did you get the call up?
9: I have no idea.
8: Do you have a bit of a stint in the twos and now you're back in the ones?
9: I didn't even make it through the twos.
8: Wow.
7: It's called a roster and that's how the roster works out.
9: It's called people not going on holidays, I think, or on days off or something. Mm. I was the very, very last.
8: Maybe
9: the
8: someone
9: last.
8: Maybe go into the Metung Hot Springs and enjoying the enjoying the weekend.
9: Maybe.
7: I won't be going there. Who wins?
8: I'm going to go with Traralgon.
7: Oh.
10: I'm going to go Moe.
7: Ooh. Still got Mafra on your mind. Still got
8: Who wouldn't, though? They're fantastic.
7: We'll get your tip a little bit later on, Howie. This is going to be a close one. I think Moe bounced back, and I think they bounced back in a big way. I think they'll be primed to make a bit of a statement. It's going to be relentless footy from this Moe side.
10: Bit of netball, Cam.
7: I can go through the bit of the netball for you if you like.
10: That's what this position is.
7: We forgot to brief him on that. So this week's games, Bairnsdale-Morwell will be a good one. The Redlegs are having a really good season. They're inside the top five at the moment. But Druin Wonthaggi will be a great game. Druin are on top. They're certainly the favourites this year. They take on Wonthaggi, who need a win to just keep those guys outside the five, just nipping at their heels. So, but it'll be a tough ask for the Wonthaggi girls to get over there. Lee and Gather, Mafra, Moe take on Traralgon. That'll be a good game too. And so we'll play Warrigal, as we know. So some interesting games on A-grade netball court. But the big one is Druin taking on Wonthaggi. Well, that pretty much wraps it up. That is the Gippsland League. 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
3: Welcome back to Balls and All, and it is just about wrapping up our first hour, which we have a couple of segments to go in the second hour. Not a full hour, just the two.
4: Thank you.
3: Is Balls and All on your Saturday afternoon. This one is all thanks to Southern Stock Feeds, and they are Gippsland owned for Gippsland farmers, feeding Victoria since 2005, delivered direct to the farm. And just because Timmy's left the show doesn't mean he has left Gippsland Southern Stock Feeds, because he is still a farmer and he still needs the stock feed delivered to his farm. And he talks to Jess and Ian, and he can get online as well at southernstockfeeds.com.au. A great business if you're looking for a range of bulk stock feeds or even tailored to your herd's needs. You can go see Southern Stock Feeds. As we do now, Cam Pistrin is joining us. He's our very special guest for the whole show. Cam, we go up to East Gippsland, and there's none other to talk to up there than the man who's got his finger on the pulse, the mayor, the future mayor of East Gippsland. His name is Sean Mooney. Moons, good afternoon to you.
5: Good afternoon, guys. Thanks for having me.
3: Very good. We've given Cam the segment off. He's just going to observe and just listen to greatness.
6: I'm just going to go prep the oranges for the halftime break.
3: Can you give him any advice about a radio career like you've had, which has been outstanding?
5: No, not really.
6: Just a question without notice. Moons, because I'll get you back next week and I'll want that advice.
3: It's a bit premature. You're going to be back next week.
5: I've got nothing for you, mate. You just focus on the oranges and maybe some chili as well at halftime.
7: Cam's been very good, though.
3: He has been very good, yeah.
7: He's brought research and written stuff down. He's been amazing.
3: We've got a couple of big segments to go, though,
7: Howie. We have, yes.
3: The second half, really, we want
7: to
3: see.
7: That's when we really have to lift.
3: Yeah, we do. Some heavy lifting.
7: All right, Moons, let's quickly go through, what were we, a couple of weeks ago? The scores. No, last week's scores. A couple of weeks. So, Boysdale Bragg on 15.
4: Oh, hang on a second. You have just butchered that.
7: I just looked at the date 2 weeks ago.
4: Well, yeah, and then you just said last week's results.
3: Don't doubt yourself, Howie.
7: Last week's results from 2 weeks ago. We got Boysdale Bragg 15-11-101, defeated Lakes 9-6-60. Lindeno 10-8-68, lost to Wyong 12-13-85. Lucknow 17-12-114, defeated Stratford 7-3-45. And Painsville 5-5-35, lost to Orbost Snowy Rovers 17-20-122. Moons, what do you take of all that?
5: So I think looking at those results from 2 weeks ago, I think the Bombers obviously had a really impressive win, 41-point win against Lakes Entrance. At half time, that score was 51-9. So they really set that victory up nice and early. And the other interesting result was Wyong, who we mentioned a couple of weeks ago, was starting to really build some momentum in the second half of the year. That was an impressive win over Lindeno. Both those two teams now locked on 28 points, sitting equal second on the ladder. So it's going to be an exciting finish to the season.
7: Well, let's have a quick look at today's games. We'll start with Lakes Entrance versus Lindeno.
5: Yeah, so these two teams met back in round four, and it was Lindeno who won by 49 points. Lindeno currently sitting second on the ladder. Lakes currently sitting in fifth, one game out of the four. So really important game for both teams. Lakes Entrance, just looking at their team named last night, looks like Josh White isn't playing, so that's probably a big out for them. So based on that, even though it's at home, I think Lindeno, they just need to win and they should get the job done.
7: Orbost Snowy Rovers versus Boysdale Bragalong.
5: Yeah, so it was pretty close earlier in the year. I think the Bombers had a 3-goal win. For Orbost, if Lakes aren't to win today and Orbost can, I guess, surprise and get the win over Boysdale Bragalong, they'll jump two games clear in four. So a really important game for them. They've been pretty impressive.

0: home this year. That game should be a great one.
1: We've got Stratford versus Painesville.
0: So remember back in round four, that was when Dane Swan visited the area and played for Painesville and managed to get them over the line. So seven versus eight. This should be a great game as well. Stratford haven't had the greatest year, but they've still got some really key players, and if those key players can get them off to a good start at home, you'd think they're probably going to go into that game as favourites.
1: And the final game of the round, we've got Wyong versus Lucknow.
0: Yeah, it was a close one. 4 points earlier in the year, last year's grand final. So grand final rematch. Wyong are going well. They're building some momentum. They've got some key players back today. They're pushing for a top two finish. They're looking really dangerous.
2: Yeah, they certainly are looking good for East Gippsland football and netball there for round 11. Let's have a look at now the Omeon District Football League. And a couple of weeks ago, these games were played, Andrew Howe, on the 27th of June, so 2 weeks ago. Lindenau South had a loss there. That was a 59-point to Buchan. And as we know, Buchan are in pretty good form. Omeo Benambra, they lost to Bruthen last week. Bruthen are top of the table there, so a 30-point loss there. They were too good. But however, that particular game just a couple of weeks ago, just want to talk about it because it was really the final quarter that Bruthen really put their foot down. They kicked 4 goals, 4 in the last quarter to one behind. But outside of that, Omeo Benambra were actually not too bad for 3 quarters. So they'll take a bit of confidence going into today's game. And the other one, with the 8 goal scorers out of the Buchan game, and good to see Johnny Gooch with his 4 goals up there. But which will lead us, Moons, to this week's games. And I just spoke about that Bruthen side who were, for 3 quarters, so well, they were not impressive. They'll have the week off, but Swift Creek and Buchan will take each other in a match of the round. It's 2v4.
0: Yeah, and just quickly on Bruthen, they had the bye last week, a general bye, and then they don't play this week either. Yeah. So what do you think about that?
2: Yeah,
0: is that a good thing or a bad thing?
2: Yeah, I think it's tough, isn't it? 2 weeks off, you'd think they would have had one session that would have been really physical in terms of K's in their legs and trying to get a bit of momentum because, 2 weeks off can certainly upset them. It'll be interesting who they play out of the bye. They might be a little bit sluggish in that first half, but and especially the way they played too. You think that they played 3 quarters pretty ordinary and then their last quarter was awesome. But, we'll wait and see next week. Who wins the
0: Yeah, and 3 games clear on top. In the other games, just quickly, Lindenau South, the Omeo Benambra. Omeo Benambra have been in some pretty good form, currently sitting third on the ladder. Probably can't finish in the top two, so they'll be looking to continue to build some momentum. And Swiss Creek, currently sitting in second, will take on the fourth place Buchan. Just quickly to note, that game today will be played at Ensay. So they've had a big redevelopment of the Ensay Rec Reserve, which is really exciting. Swiss Creek will be wearing special blue and gold Ensay jumpers for the day, which will be great for the, I guess, to remember the proud history of the Ensay Football Netball Club.
2: Oh, that's a great effort, and hats off to Swiss Creek who are doing that. Of course, they have sort of no connection other than being close, but it'd be pretty big for a club to head into Ensay and put on their colours and represent Ensay. So well done to everyone involved there at Swiss Creek. You're an Ensay boy, are you, Moons? Is that right?
0: Yes, mate. Yep. No, so I was brought up in the high country. I'm a West Coast Eagles supporter. They wear the same colours. So I'm pretty sure that's where it all came from.
2: Okay, and when did you cut the ribbon to open the new facility there? Have they named the facility after you?
0: No, it had nothing to do with me, but I have seen it and it looks very, very impressive.
2: What about a pocket or a wing or anything, a goalpost maybe, anything out there named
3: urinal,
2: the Sean Mooney urinal or whatever it might be? Anything, Moons, anything?
0: No, I don't think so. Maybe a rock or...
2: A rock. did you play forward or back back in the day when you were running around at Ensay?
0: Well, back then, mate, it was under 16. So for me, I started in the under 16 comp when I was 8. So pretty much I was a witch's hat.
2: And what about as you got a bit of experience after your 15th year at under 8 level? How many goals did you kick up there? Did you have a day out?
0: No, I was more of a defender, mate.
2: Okay. All right. Well, I reckon one of the goal squares could be named Sean Mooney Goal Square. Solid defender. Yeah.
1: He's the game's record holder.
0: I'm happy with that.
2: Yeah.
1: 432 games.
2: Moons, we appreciate your time, mate. It's a great effort, as we said. Swifts Creek heading back there to NSA to represent them. It's never lost, so well done. Thanks for your time again, mate.
0: No worries at all. Good luck, Cam.
3: Thanks, Moons.
2: There he is. A little bit of parting advice from the great one up there in Sean Mooney. Let's have a chat now about this ultimate tipping competition.
4: I don't really want to talk about it.
2: Oh, well, I'll give a bit of a briefing for those that are new to the show. If you are just joining us for the first time, welcome to Balls and All, and welcome to Cameron Pastrami, who doesn't know what we do with the ultimate tipping competition, Buckles.
4: Yes, we all tip in the competition.
2: Fire up.
4: No, I just can't fire up because I can't get those 2 points onto Howie.
2: Yeah, he's leading by two.
4: Howie's leading by two, followed by Timmy and myself. And Scud, I think you're out.
2: Hey,
4: you're sitting on 176.
2: I closed last week. I got two up on you guys. I'm closing. I'm only four behind.
4: Yeah.
2: It's a chance to you wait. By the end of the year, I will have Buckles and Timmy in my sights. I'm not sure I can catch Howie, although if I know Howie, his tipping could go to poo pretty quick.
4: It's the mid-gippy. You were killing it in the mid-gippy.
1: Which I know nothing about, Cam.
4: No, and you get so confused in mid-Gippsland, yep. So I don't know how you're doing it.
2: So if he's killing it in mid-Gippsland, how am I going?
4: Good. Yeah, no, you're going really good as well.
2: Yeah, thank you.
4: But you're struggling in East Gippsland.
2: Yeah, I do. I'm only on 24 tips out of the possible 40 from East Gippsland, and you guys are up around the... Timmy's had 29 and 27. So, yeah, I'm struggling up there in the east, but that's all right. I followed Moons too many times.
4: See what happens this afternoon.
2: All right, we need to get to a break. Have you learnt anything out of that segment?
3: I know that Moons is the mayor of East Gippsland, or the soon-to-be, the future.
1: He's got a urinal named after him.
2: Let's get to a break. 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We do it all thanks to Southern Stock Feeds, when quality and service matter. 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
2: Welcome back to Balls and All. We have some fun during the break. Can't go to air, of course, not on Saturday afternoons. You can tune in after midnight on Sunday. No, you can't do that. It's all thanks, of course, to the Traralgon Greyhounds. 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We're going to get stuck into it now, Buckles. We've got a big segment.
4: Big segment. All righty. Mid and North Gippsland. We'll start with North Gippsland results from last weekend. Sale lost to Yarram by 35 points. Yallourn North defeated Rosedale by 59 points. Gormandale got over the line with TTU with 19 points. Hayfield defeated Woodside by 47 points. And Cowar defeated Glengarry by a massive 140 points.
2: Yeah, Howie, what'd you make of that game?
1: There was a couple of upsets, I think. I think the Hayfield-Woodside game, while Hayfield are very capable of winning those games, but people still would have gone with the Woodside. And I think Yallourn North beating Rosedale, I tipped that as a bit of an upset. I thought Rosedale were probably a bit better than that, and I thought they would have come away with a win. So well done to Yallourn North on winning that game.
4: It was a very cold, miserable day. The fact that Keenan Hughes and Caleb Mickey kicked 10 goals each.
2: Yeah, not bad effort,
4: 10
2: is it?
4: Each. And then I believe the second, sorry to cut you off, was 8 goals.
2: Yeah. It is impressive. We are on 100 watch, of course, Keenan Hughes.
1: We've got 100 on 100. Yeah. Me and Buckles, $100 bet to see who kicks 100 first.
4: Oh, we do.
2: So Keenan Hughes is on 76. He's got it from 11 games. So who was on Keenan?
1: Buckles is on Keenan. I was on Brett Eddie.
2: Right. So we'll get to Brett Eddie a bit later on. But 76, Keenan Hughes is on. So what about this week's games?
4: This week's games, we've got Woodside taking on Cowar. TTU will host Hayfield. Rosedale will take on Gormandale. Yarram will host Yallourn North. And Churchill will take on Sale City with Glengarry having the bye.
2: Cam, it'd be a remiss of me not to go to you now because you have done some research on today's games.
3: I have. And you know what? I am going to be down at Woodside versus Cowar this afternoon because I really want to see what all the fuss about Cowar is.
1: If you're there.
3: Well, after they've listened to Balls and All.
1: You're a one-show celebrity.
3: Just look out for the Blue Rav 4. I'll be there. I think Cowar are the real deal. I'm going to do a poppy. They're going to go undefeated and they're going to win the flag in a canter.
2: Yeah, well, they are pretty good, Howie, aren't they? They're going to be hard to stop when you've got guys like Hughes, who we've mentioned, but Shannon Lang, Halliburton and Wacker being great for them. But they've got more than that.
1: Have they got more than that?
2: Yeah, they have. They've got some better players.
1: I think the ones that they brought, and we said at the start of the year, would they gel and would they play in their true positions and things like that? They have gelled unbelievably.
2: Yeah.
1: To bring in the quality that they have and put it on the board is it's a great result for Cowar.
2: Woodside are still in second spot, but they do need to bounce back, and I think it's on it's on the Johnson boys and the Jansen boys. Luke and Ben, of course, Johnson, and then Ashton and Adam Jansen. But this Woodside... side will bounce back. It will be a competitive game at home at Woodside. I think it will be a bit closer than what you guys all think. So that'll be a great game. The other one to note just there before we move on is Churchill and Sale City. Now, it's 6th Churchill in Sale City 10, but it's a big game for Churchill because if they want to get in the top five, they need some percentage and they need to stay in touch with sides in that 3rd, 4th and 5th spot on the ladder at the moment. So Churchill need the points, but they also need a lot of percentage today. So they need to be relentless. And if they're going to play finals, today is a must win for them.
3: They'll do the business on their home deck. I'm confident.
2: All right, I'm with them too.
4: All right, and Mid Gippsland results from last weekend: Fish Creek 144 defeated Ballara 19. Hillend defeated MDU by 20 points. Merbe North lost to Tarwin by 23 points. Morwell East lost to Yanar by 90 points. Stony Creek lost to Foster by 17 points. And Tura lost to Thorpedale by, I don't know how many points that is.
2: I think all results went to script last week. But as we said just earlier, Brett Eddy watched. So he didn't play.
1: It dried up.
2: Yeah. So, well, he's only played the 9 games this year. And he's on 64 goals. So
3: that would have been good intel before the bet.
1: Yeah,
2: the worry is that Keenan's going to play every game and maybe Brett might be just rested. And
1: just come through for finals.
2: Yeah, so didn't play last week, so he's stuck on the 64 goals.
1: That would probably say, like, because watching those scores last week, Foster struggled to kick goals.
2: Yeah.
1: They kicked basically nothing for 2 quarters, didn't they?
2: Yeah.
1: And then come home in the last last quarter to win the game.
2: Yeah, only 17 points.
3: No Jake Best as well in that one, so 2 big outs.
2: Yeah, that certainly doesn't. That's how they struggle to kick goals with those two out.
1: Well, come on, boys. Stop being so precious. It's right. Just because it's cold. Let's get out there and play footy.
2: Let's see who they play today then.
4: And this afternoon's games, we have Foster taking on Tura. MDU will host Morwell East. Merbe North will take on Stony Creek. Tarwin will take on Hill End. Thorpedale will host Fish Creek. And Yanar will take on Newborough.
2: So, Howie, you'll be happy to hear that Tura are struggling this year.
1: Yes.
2: They're in 13th on the ladder. So that
3: would mean
2: that if Eddie can play, he might get a big bag today.
1: Get a bag of 10. It'd be lovely.
3: Just 10.
1: Just 12 then.
2: All right. What's the match of the round, Cameron?
3: I think Yanar and Newborough is the match of the round here. Newborough must win. It's a big win. They are sitting at the moment 5th on the ladder with Yanar in 3rd. So I guess for the rest of the season and wanting to bounce back with a win after a 21-all draw, I don't know if you call it 21-all, but against Hill End before their bye, they'll want to be winning this one, and I think it's going to be a ripper.
2: Yeah, well, it is. They'll drop out of the top 6 if they do lose this game because Tarwin and Hill End is a great one. It's Tarwin in 8th and Hill End in 6th. Obviously, for Hill End, they must win to stay in there, but also for Tarwin too. It's just I think they must win if they want to play finals. They've got a really low percentage. They're on 24 points with 97%, whereas they're competing against the likes of, say, MDU, who got 121%, and even Hill End. They're going to want to win and also win because their percentage is quite low. So it's going to be a great game between Tarwin and Hill End, and I think Hill End might just get the job done, and they need some percentage too. So
1: MDU could go from 7th as high as maybe 4th or 5th, especially if they have a good year because of their percentage.
2: 100%, yeah.
1: So big game for them.
3: I think the race for 4th looks exciting there in the Mid-Gippsland League.
2: Top 6.
3: Top 6, but you want to finish in the top 4.
2: Yeah, you do. That's right. You do. Exactly right, because you get the double chance.
3: Exactly right.
2: Well done.
4: All right, bit of netball, Cam.
2: I'll cover him again because he hasn't done any of the netball. And if I can just find my little netball sheet, which...
4: That's okay. Yep. So last weekend's, I guess that the biggest result would be Gormandale 34. They had a loo. Oh my God, I can't speak. They went down to TTU 53. I'd say that would be the biggest one. Okawa had a close call with Glengarry. They nearly got over the line of Glengarry. Talk to me, Daryl, about this week's game.
2: So the big one, obviously, is Churchill and Sale City. It's 3rd versus 4th, and it's going to be a cracker because Churchill have been going okay. They had a bit of a slump, but they're back on track, I think, now, and they've got the bye. They've got a couple of injured players back. I think they can get over the top of Sale City, and a real important one because we do know that the top 3 in North Gippsland get that double chance. So a really important game for these two sides. That's the match of the round for me.
4: Are you Cougars or...
2: I'm Cougars all the way.
4: Or
2: I'm still
4: Wildcats?
2: On them. No, I'm Cougars. No. Timmy's the Wildcats.
4: Timmy's Wildcats.
1: Yeah. And you're the BBU.
4: The BBU. Rightio, and talk to me about Mid Gippsland.
2: Yeah, so last week's results, I think, as expected, Fish Creek, big winners over Ballara. The Moore Eastern Yanar game was an interesting one that we're looking forward to. Yanar got the job done convincingly in the end. And the other close one was Hill End and MDU, 55-39, with the Demons getting up there over Hill End. This week's game, well, for me, Yanar Newborough is a good one. And I think that Foster and Tura will be a good game as well, just on the netball court.
4: Yes, very good.
2: Looking forward to that. We'll do some more homework. Yeah, we'll make sure we brief our special guest.
4: Oh, I'm just trying to throw you under the bus.
3: No, it's good. I like it. Bit of accountability.
2: All right. We need to get to a break. There it is. That's big netball and football news in Mid Gippsland and North Gippsland. We do it for the Trogon Greyhounds. They're back racing on Friday nights. But if you're thinking about your function, could be the Football Netball Club end of season presentation night. It'd be a perfect spot for that. Up to 160 guests at the Trogon Greyhound Racing Club. The venue, it's fantastic. It's the largest venue in Trogon, and it's a beautiful place at the Trogon Greyhound Racing Club.
4: TG, you had their ball there last weekend, their mid-season ball.
2: Yep, and?
4: Phenomenal.
2: Very good.
4: Very good facilities,
2: yep.
4: I guess.
2: Easy to get to.
4: Easy to get to. Area as well. Like, it's just...
2: You can pump the music, no houses around.
4: No, it's a very good venue.
2: Parking, no problem.
4: No problem, yeah.
2: Food, how's the food?
4: We got it catered.
2: Beautiful.
4: By Little Prince.
2: Okay,
4: which was,
2: well, that would have been good.
4: Yes, yeah. Delicious.
2: Mm. He's doing a very good job up
4: he
2: there.
4: Is. We
2: won't give him too much of a mention. He'll get a big head. But that is
4: impossible.
2: The Trogon Greyhound Racing Club, and they're back racing on Friday nights. Let's get to a break. We've got a one to go, two to go.
3: Two to go.
4: Two to go.

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10: Welcome back to Balls and All. Great to have your company. We do it for Harvey Norman Bedding. Revamp your master bedroom, your guest, or even the kids' bedroom. I decked out my bedroom. I got a little private sort of a suite just off to the left by myself. I shopped the bed frames. That's what I got first. Then I got the mattress. I had the Ben linen. And then I added a little bit of furniture as well, a little side table to keep the phone on. Beautiful little setup I've got. Thanks to Harvey Norman Bedding. Thank you very much to the guys there.
11: Do you put your little Nesquik on it? Your little cup of tea, Nesquik, strawberry?
10: Yes, every single night before I go to bed. Chocolate. Oh. Just give me a spell. Harvey Norman Bedding, that's where you need to get into. Beautiful place to shop. Look after you there as well. Right across Gippsland. It's now time. We get into what we call our little bit of a what take. So this is just for you, our very first timer, Cam Pistering. He's been very good. Got one to go.
11: You have been good.
10: Yep. It's been a good show so far. This will be interesting, though, because it's a bit of a tricky sort of segment because it's really what's hot or what's not. Maybe it's a hot take or a heartbreak, or it might be one of those cringe corners like, ugh, brother, ugh. You know, what's good? You don't like that, do you?
11: I don't like it. Okay. So, that's my cringe.
10: All right. Well, what we'll do, we're going to throw it to Howie first of all, and then you'll get the gist of how the segment goes.
12: Yeah, we start low and then we work our way up. Absolutely. So mine is what's hot and what's not, and it comes from the same incident from football last week.
10: Okay.
12: So what's hot? Brazzy Maynard. Bring back the biff. How good was it to see him play with a heap of passion?
11: Stop pumping your chest.
12: Oh, I just love it.
10: He's got a good chest too.
12: Oh, Howie. He done the point. He was angry. Right in among, he was angry.
10: You liked that look?
12: I loved it. He just thought, I'm going to get you. He said, you can come in and try and punch me from the side when I'm not watching, but that's all right. I'm looking at you and I'm making eye contact and I'm going to come after you. And then soon, bang, siren goes and he's off like the raging bull. And what is old mate, what's his name?
10: Ben Long.
12: Ben Long. Yep. What's he do? Hides behind the umpire. Little sniper.
11: Did he hide?
12: Oh, you can see, you watch the replay and he's looking over the umpire's shoulder and he's ducking in behind and go, weak. That's what's not hot. But then we'll talk, I think you're going to talk about it in a minute with the umpire contact, but Ned Long, your fault. He should have got 6 weeks for engaging with the umpire and bringing him in.
10: Right.
12: Maynard was trying to just get around him, and then Toot Miller, he pushed him as well, so he should have got 6 weeks, but loved it. Maynard, bring him back. I think it just creates excitement. The Collingwood Army loved it. It got him across the line.
13: I'm with you though, Howie, because I do think that with the umpires, there's been a lot of uproar about, you know, umpire contact.
12: Yep.
13: Get out of the middle of a melee, mate.
12: Yeah, the siren's
13: gone. You're in the middle of a fight. Get out of there.
10: Is that your hot take?
13: Why not? It's because I tell you, because they just... Sala talking about umpire contact. They need to be better at getting out of there.
12: I think they were watching a bit of MMA when they jump on top of each, or the ice hockey when the refs jump on top.
10: Yep.
12: No, get out, boys.
10: Howie, I'm with you. I love the...
12: There wasn't any fist thrown.
10: Yeah, the controlled aggression.
12: Yep.
10: And the fired up. Interesting, like we've all played. You know, you've played one game, Cam, at...
13: At Baldwin, Eastern Footy League.
10: Allegedly. No footage of it, so we're not sure that you did actually take the part. But I'd be interested to know what you would think of it, Buckles, and a different sort of angle on it, because we've sort of been there. We know how you don't cross the line, but you're sort of right on the edge. You get angry. It's physical. It's a little bit of argy-bargy when we're playing.
11: I don't know why you're asking me. I'm angry myself.
10: No, yes, you are. But just the thoughts of, say, you haven't played the game, and what's the look like for you? Do you like it? Is it something that you want to go back and watch it again, or you don't like that look at all and you want it out of our game?
11: Oh... I think it went a little bit too far. Just went a little bit too far.
10: Yeah.
11: The cringe bit out of that was Nick Dacos. Like, he's a beautiful human. He is one very good-looking person. He can play football. He is a superstar. But there is footage that has come out of him where I'm not too sure if he's calling the umpire or if he's calling someone from the Suns. I'm not too sure.
10: I think it was a Suns player.
13: I reckon. See, I think it looks definitely like the umpire to me.
11: The umpire, where he said, I'm trying to get him out of the way.
10: Flog.
11: Yeah.
13: A few expletives.
11: Beep. I don't know. It's a little bit, just play the game. I like the fact that they're both, that everyone's competing. Everyone's got a little bit of tension. Everyone wants to win, blah, blah, blah, blah, blah. I get it. Ben Long, I don't like what you did. Did it go a little bit too far? I don't like the fact that the umpires get involved. I don't know. It's a bit too much.
10: Okay.
11: Just play the game.
12: Awesome. Loved it.
10: Yeah, I'm with you, Howie. Loved every
12: don't
10: second.
12: I love it.
10: Yep, I wanted more.
11: Yeah, but they just cop fines.
12: It's all right. They're rich. Doesn't matter.
10: Yeah.
13: How many players was it? Was it 27 players sanctioned or 22?
12: Billy Frampton got the shirt ripped off.
10: Yep.
12: Strutting around.
11: Yeah, I don't know.
12: Love it.
10: No, I did. I think you're right with the Dacos one. I'm not sure it was directed at the umpire, because if he called him a dickhead, I'm pretty sure it's to the Gold Coast Suns.
12: Not allowed to say that.
10: Well, that's what he called him.
11: But he's also like...
12: Well, he is the captain.
11: And he's better than that.
12: So captain can say whatever he wants.
11: No, and he's Nick Dacos. Than that.
10: Gee,
11: you're better
10: finer.
11: Than that.
10: That's a hot take. There it is. Good work. I like it. What's hot? What's not? That's the hot take for sure. What have you got,
11: have you got?
10: Me?
11: Give me your cringe.
10: Yeah, well, Cam obviously alluded to it a little bit in what caught his eye, but with Trumpy over there in the US and giving away the red card, and when the US got the red card, and then he rang, and he he has his little press conference. He goes, "I'm Donald Trump," and I call FIFA, and I said to them, "It's not fair. It's just not fair." And I don't believe it. I don't believe that it should have been a red card. And I called him, and I said it just wasn't fair.
12: He goes, he's a friend of mine. I've known him for a long time. He's a friend of mine.
10: I've known him a long time. He's a friend of mine. It just wasn't fair. I don't think he should have got a red card. It's just not fair.
11: How long have you been practicing that?
10: A little bit. I don't think I nailed it, did I?
11: That was good.
10: I don't like them. I just don't like them. Someone destroyed the reflective pool. That's cringy. That's a cringe, all right. That was my cringe. What else did you have, Cameron?
13: So I've got something that's not very hot at the moment. Okay. And Howie alluded to this earlier in the show when he was talking about Neil the Seal, but I'm calling out a brand and I'm looking for a new pants sponsor because I'm calling out Academy Brand for weak stitching in the rear end area because I've had a blowout during the week that someone noticed in the office. Right on that back pocket. Quite embarrassing because I was out seeing clients all day. And then I've come back to the office in the afternoon and I've had a blowout.
11: Explain how it went down in the office.
13: Well, so I denied it straight away. And then I went into my office and I grabbed my jacket and I wrapped that around my waist so no one could look at me derriere. But I'm calling out Academy Brand. So if there's any pants sponsors out there that want to get behind me and send me a couple of pairs of chinos, I will be happily accepting.
11: That's
10: of course,
11: cringe.
10: He'll pay for them.
11: The fact that you get on air, you've been in the twos, you finally get your senior debut, you come on air and then you're asking for sponsors.
13: I should have waited 12 months and I would have had pairs coming everywhere.
11: That is cringe.
13: Yeah, well, I've had a blowout and Academy Brand are on notice.
10: You mentioned three times. I'm sure they do wonderful things. I'm not sure it's the product, it's more what's wearing them.
13: Well, there was a name that went around, I'm pretty sure, about old BA in the chinos.
10: We might get to do our next set. Anything else, guys? That was all.
12: Did Buckles, did you bring anything to the table? No.
11: Oh, my cringe. I had a few the cringes that I've spoken about. Dacos, cringe. Cam, cringe.
10: Donald Trump.
11: Cringe.
10: It's been a big week.
13: There was a major heartbreak.
12: Ooh.
13: There was a major heartbreak last weekend.
10: Oh, which
11: what
10: we
11: was
10: when
11: it?
10: We're off.
13: Swifty got married. Socceroos. We weren't on last Saturday, so we didn't get to talk about it.
10: Yeah.
13: Well, you guys didn't. I was still in the twos last week. So Australia, the Socceroos, going out of the World Cup in a penalty shootout.
10: Yeah,
13: heartbreaking way to lose. Sending an 18-year-old up there to take the final penalty. He misses it.
10: Yeah. I tweeted after the game.
13: I got a notification.
10: Did you? Yeah, I put a tweet out there. I can't remember what I said, but it was along the lines of, I'm not sure that you have two defenders taking shots. I can understand Suter. He was a standing captain in one of the experienced players, but the young 18-year-old on that sort of moment. But then I've since learned that not everyone wants to step up and take that moment.
13: It's true.
10: I cannot believe that professional athletes at that level do not want to step up and take a penalty shot. I think that's
12: So hang on.
11: I don't think I would want to.
12: Yeah. We're at the World Cup goes, no thanks. I'm a goal shooter or whatever they're called.
13: It is
12: a GA or whatever he is, and he doesn't want to take it.
13: It'd be more popular of people not wanting to step up than people wanting to step up, I think.
10: That's unbelievable, isn't it?
13: And the goalkeeper change, obviously a bit of egg on his face, on the coach's face there, changing out young Patrick Beach, who was probably the player of the tournament for the Socceroos. He was instrumental in sort of getting us to the knockout stages. Swaps the keeper does nothing, got made a fool of.
12: Oh,
10: there you go.
13: So, yeah.
10: Right. Very interesting. There it is. That was our what's hot, what's not, hot take and the heartbreak, and of course the cringe corner, which we had a few of them as well. It's time.
14: Score a win.
15: Maybe. I don't know.
14: It's the punter's get out.
10: Well, lucky we had the show off last week, a little bit of a rest, because the punter's get out needed a bit of a break, and because no winners a fortnight ago, not for either us three. I did get a second and a third, but around the mark, so my form is still okay. We've just got to find winners for the punters, and this is where they all get their pens out, and we thank you for following us. You've had a very good year so far, and cross out all the ones that Howie has tipped, because he hasn't had too much luck. He's had 10 tips. For zero at the moment. A couple of thirds, though, Howie, so a little bit of positive. And the wins are not too far away. So Timmy normally gives us our multi. So we're going to put it over to you with the multi. You're going to come up with a creative name for it because it can't be Timmy's multi. So we'll get to you in a moment. But what we do first, if you don't know, this is where all our listeners just hang out for this part of the show because Lauren Buckley gives us her features.
11: Right, I'm going Belmont. Race 3, number 10, Deep Lyric.
10: I love that tip, Lauren Buck. Absolutely love it.
11: You're doing it?
10: Show us your features.
11: Place rate, track talent, likes the wet, in form, best of the day, jockey, I believe you call him Willie Pike. my weight is at 55.5. My form is 2.
10: Yes.
11: That's it. Just
13: two. Back Pike, drink what you like.
10: That's what it is. Howie, what have you got for us?
12: Okay, Morphettville, race 8, number 11, Skadoosh.
11: Skadoosh.
12: Skadoosh. Paying $5 a win.
10: All right, like that one, Andrew. That's
13: like
10: your first one. You are due.
12: I am well over.
10: Laura Buckley, I do like yours because that's my tip as well over there in Belmont. So I'm going to stick with it. Race 3, number 10, Deep Lyric. As you said, Willie Pike. And barrier four is going to be the best part of that because it's going to get a good run in transit.
11: Oh, don't confuse me with this stuff.
10: No, and you gave features. I'm going to give the reason why, because it's its second start, because you said it just had a one start for a second, but its last start ran up the rail, just had a little bit of traffic. I think it can improve off that run. I'm with you all the way. Let's
13: Thanks,
10: go.
13: Gator.
10: Yeah. then I'm going to go to Caulfield Race 8, number 10. It's called 10 Commandments. $2.30. This one just wins. I don't really declare them too often, but this one just wins. Kieran Maher. It is up in class, this horse, which is a bit of a concern. But Jabaz Johnson is an apprentice jockey, and he'll claim 3 kilos, which will mean that 10 Commandments is only going to carry 50 kilos, if you don't mind. And I think $2.30, I'm going to declare it. So the more you put on, the more you get back. But please, gamble responsibly, because chances are you're about to win millions. No, you're about to lose. Chances are you're about to lose. Please, gamble responsibly. Now, as we said, we normally go to Timmy's Multi. What have you got for us?
13: So today we've got the Mudguts Multi.
11: Yay!
13: The Mudguts Multi. And you know what? I don't see a world where this loses either. I'm actually going against you, Daryl, in race 8 at Caulfield, number 3. Kawa Volante.
10: Wow.
13: Just for a place, though. I'm going to go a bit conservative.
10: All right.
13: Then we've got race 7, number 9 at Ramwick, Boniface.
10: Whoa, gee whiz, okay.
13: Bit of an Italian, I've just got an Italian heritage there, so I want to make sure we say it correctly.
10: Get the roll going.
13: So race 7, number 9, we're just going to take that for a place.
10: Okay.
13: And then Caulfield race 5, number 5, Cruiserweight for a win. Multi that all together, 14-1.
10: Oh, juicy. Yep. Juicy, Cam.
13: Fill up your pockets.
10: There it is. We haven't had a multi this year. Timmy's had a couple of close ones, 2 legs out of the 3. I think we're due.
11: It will be very funny because Timmy is going to be making an appearance every now and then on Balls and All. It would be so funny if you come in, get the multi, and Timmy's tried all year.
13: Yeah. I reckon he'd have to go through the 2s.
12: His head would be wobbling. A little vein on the forehead would be popping out.
10: And he'll be tuning in right now too because he's getting ready for Gippsland Live, which is coming up after the break, of course.
13: Well, make sure you're back at Timmy.
10: Yeah, there you go. All right, that's been a massive show. Neil or Cam or Muddy or Pastrami, what are you doing on the speaking of Pastrami, what are you doing on the weekend? What are you doing this afternoon?
13: Well, I'm heading out to the Woodside Cowher game, as mentioned before.
10: All right, what have you been doing this morning? Before the show.
13: A bit of salami making.
10: Yes, you did.
13: Yeah, a bit of salami making this morning with the family.
10: Is that
11: for
10: the
11: team?
10: Are
11: you going to bring any
13: in? We'll bring plenty in. That's not if I, you know, don't indulge myself earlier, but I'll bring some in. We'll bring some samples in a couple of months.
10: Pastrami the salami man.
13: just a big meat guy.
12: Oh, just double meat.
10: Lauren Buckley.
11: What am I doing? I'm heading back out to Tyres and that is pretty much it.
10: Very good. Enjoy your afternoon.
11: What are you doing?
10: I'm heading right now from the commentary box of the studio, what we call this. I'm going up to Bairnsdale. Yeah, so I'm going to watch some football. I've been rostered off. Gippsland Live is coming to you from Ted Summoner Reserve, how he's going to make his way into the commentary box and join the team. It's going to be a big afternoon. It's going to be a great game. Maui back on their home deck at Ted Summit against Traralgon. Big game.
13: Big game. Apologies in advance.
10: All right. Thanks very much for your company on Saturday afternoon. It's been Balls and All. We've had a very fun show and a little bit of excitement during the ad breaks as well. But that's for us and not for you. Have yourself a great weekend. If you're supporting your team, do it nice and fair. Look after the umpires out there as well. It is Balls and All, and we do it all thanks to Harvey Norman Betting in Gippsland.
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25: 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A goal kicked by Noel Alford. 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
28: adrenaline in my veins. I do whatever it takes. Yes, good afternoon and welcome to, for the first time in season 2026, Ted Summerton Reserve here in Maui for what is be a great clash between the Maui Lions back home on their home deck for the first time. After their shock defeat just prior to the bye to Mafra, will we get to see the Lions bounce back after that defeat? Or will the Maroons, who currently sit inside the top five after 11 rounds but have not beaten a side in the top five, will they make the two losses in a row for the Lions? Questions will be answered later this afternoon. My name is Tim Sexton, taking you through the pre-game. The man on my right is the number one statsman in the business, Paul Carter. Good afternoon to you, Paul.
29: Afternoon, Tim, and listeners. I'll tell you what, the incentive's there for Mafra, isn't it, Tim? If they can cause another huge upset and win over at Leongatha this afternoon, and Murray does the right thing by them and knocks off Traralgon, we've got Traralgon fifth and Mafra sixth, will be even on seven wins apiece.
28: Absolutely, it was a surprise, and we'll go through some of the results that were before the bye. All thanks to Harvey Norman Electrical Gippsland. My co-commentator today, Rob Popplestone. Poppy, good afternoon.
30: G'day, Timbo. G'day, Gippsland. A big afternoon, and I'd like to explore that
2: that scenario that Paul's mentioned later on in our pre-game, because it's not only this weekend. If you look ahead over the next handful of games, there's every chance that the Traralgon side will be under pressure, and it may well come down to those two sides meeting just a couple of weeks prior to the end of the home and away season. But look, I guess we get through today's game firstly, don't we? See how Moe bounce back and see what Traralgon can deliver.
6: Absolutely we do, and all thanks to Metricon Homes, who want you to live it up, because right now Metricon is giving you $60,000 to upgrade your new designer series homes. 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Howie, how are you?
7: Oh, great. Great to be here, Secco. Thank you for that great introduction. And it is great to be here, because you don't get to see or experience things like this all the time when you come to basically a new ground and new facilities, and you can see, you know, what's on display for all of Gippsland to be using.
2: Is it Vickery? Is that your middle name?
7: It's a hyphenated last name, and and I don't use it very often for that very reason, Pop, because I actually don't know why.
2: Is that so your name's Andrew Vickery Howe?
7: Correct.
2: Vickery hyphenated Howe.
7: That's right, yes. It okay. Sounds pretty regal, doesn't it? But it doesn't really mean a great deal, I don't think.
2: That's why he's in
7: I don't own a castle or anything like that. It's
2: just, well, you should.
9: He's in the regal chair at TRFM.
7: Yeah, that's
2: my dad's middle name is Hurrell, which I think sounds a little bit regal as well. My middle name's William. What's yours, Tim?
10: Jared.
2: What about you, Paul?
7: Paul. Well, you're Paul.
10: Richard Paul.
2: Oh, your first name's Richard?
7: Yeah.
2: Oh,
7: all these years.
2: Now you being a dick at times makes sense.
7: Sat that up there to be smashed.
9: Absolutely, didn't he? Now, let's talk about the ground. It is our first time, obviously, and Moe's first time here at Ted Summerton. And whilst it's still a construction site in some of the areas, the facilities that have been developed so far, and we're in the new media box here at Ted Summerton Reserve, it's looking fantastic. And with what we can see from an infrastructure-wise, Poppy, it's going to be even better once this gets done.
2: Cannot wait. And, you know, I mentioned to you boys off-air before we started our pre-game, obviously, with the grand final be played here. Now, Traralgon has been nominated, but I can see this league putting on a Saturday, a night grand final. I know we've had a lot of talk at AFL level. I know we've had a lot of talk, but the Gippsland League sort of pride themselves on putting forward initiatives and thinking laterally. And if ever there was going to be a night grand final in this league for the first time, this would be the ground. I hear, and you've seen, Paul, the lights are apparently amazing.
10: The lights are almost like daylight. When I drove past it, you can hardly tell the difference. And the good thing, and I know Daryl's made a point of this as well, it actually lights up the surrounds as well. And that was something I know Daryl's said in the past. You know, your floodlights are great, but when the spectator area is dark, it just doesn't sort of lend itself to... a friendly atmosphere, I suppose. But these lights are set up so that it lights up all the way around, and on the ground is very bright.
2: Yeah. So, Andrew Vickery, how would you?
7: You don't have to go with that all game, Eddie Pop.
2: Hey, can you anticipate a day when we would see a grand final?
7: I think it's not too far away.
2: Yeah, I think so. No, look, I think it'd be a great initiative.
7: The 12 o'clock start would be fantastic. Like, yep. get your under 16s out. It would build a great day.
2: Yes.
7: You could even start, even if you wanted to have the women program beforehand, you could build a real big day of local football that could start from 10 o'clock in the morning and run all the way through to, you know, 10 o'clock at night.
2: Absolutely love the idea.
6: Absolutely. And it's not just the footy facilities that have been changed. The netball change rooms that they've set up down there on the netball courts and stuff like that are absolutely fantastic. So both electronic scoreboards and the beautiful scoreboard that we can see clearly here, Poppy. There'll be no confusions with the light bulbs going out over there and not knowing which...
2: I think we've had scenarios here, Paul, where teams have celebrated thinking they've won, but they've lost because they couldn't see the scoreboard properly.
10: Last year, you're telling the truth too,
2: yeah.
10: It was Liam Gather playing Moe here.
2: Yes.
10: Miles Paholke had the ball in his hand.
2: Yes.
10: And he looked across and it looked like 68, but it was 63 or something.
2: Yes.
10: And they'd actually lost by a couple of points. And he's going like that, then looking at the thing, doing a bit of mental maths and thinking, damn,
2: we hadn't
10: won at all.
2: Were you here that day, Andrew Vickery?
7: No, I wasn't, Pop. I was at my castle. I was just at a weekend away, so
10: counting money that week.
7: That's right. But even if you look around the ground, it's also the undercover areas, so you can. They're building this for big crowds.
2: Yeah, they are, and they've done a sensational job, and well done. And you know, I sort of was somewhat worried that this side, that at the time I didn't think would be beaten all year. that's a story for another time. But this side that had every chance of playing in a premiership wouldn't have the opportunity to play in front of their hometown or within their hometown for the whole year. And the very fact that they're here today and there isn't a, there's a healthy crowd, it's hard to sort of gauge given there's
7: little pockets.
2: It's little pockets everywhere. Yeah. Well,
0: if they're 15 deep at the Canberra and no one's moving, there's $50 notes being passed up and down the line because no one can get to the bar.
2: Oh, that's so risky to do it, Moe.
0: Yeah, absolutely it is. Now, look, you're listening to Gippsland Live on TRFM. Yeah. We're going to come back after the break and go through some of the results that happened in round 11 prior to the bye and get you up to date with all the results and scores that are happening around the league. 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All thanks to Harvey Norman Electrical Gippsland.
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5: Yes.
4: 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Let's give the listeners a bit of an idea of the ground conditions and what we can expect to see today.
5: Well, the ground conditions, I don't think you would have seen a ground in better nick at this time of the year for a long, long time. So it's beautiful, it's green, it's lush.
4: They haven't been on it.
5: Well, that's, I was just about to go with that.
4: Sorry.
5: The turf wicket in the middle, it's got green grass on it. You're watching guys walk through there now. There's none of that black target and stuff on the boots. So it's in tip-top nick and not a breath of air out there. It's not even a breeze. I think it's probably the perfect day to be playing football.
4: 100%.
5: Not too hot. Spot on.
4: Goldilocks weather.
5: Absolutely, mate. Absolutely. So,
4: that's right.
5: Could be a high scoring game today.
4: After the bye that we had last week, let's go back to some round 11 scores just to roll through them. Winners in round 11, Leon Gather, 21-22, 148 over Bairnsdale, 5-7, 37. Maul had a big win over Sale, 30 goals, 21, 201 to 6-2, 38. Traralgon, they took a while to break at Druin. They got over the line 15-13, 103 to 9-16-70. Our match of the round in that one was the Wonthaggi-Warrigal game, which Wonthaggi, after going goalless at quarter time, were able to run over the top of Warrigal 10-4-64 to 5-16-46.
6: What did you think of that game, boys? Because I noticed, you know, I like to look at the total shots on goal. So 21-14, but going down by three goals. Was there at any time Warrigal deserving to be in that game, to win that game, or not? Or did Wonthaggi...
4: Warrigal certainly had more than enough opportunity to close the game out very early. I think if you looked at it from... and we had Josh Bates on after the game. If you looked at it even at half-time, Wonthaggi probably weren't really in the game.
6: Okay.
4: And to a certain extent, Warrigal had kept them in it with their Paul King being at 3-8. So I think Paul in terms was there. Like, it certainly looked... Warrigal had enough of the ball and had enough of it going forward. They just, they just didn't execute well enough compared to the power.
7: Well, I was actually rostered off that day.
4: My apologies.
5: So Wonthaggi's back 50, the pressure, or was it just Warrigal's forward 50 just weren't converting enough?
4: After half time, it was certainly the pressure from the power.
5: Yep.
4: That definitely lifted.
6: Because they're highly regarded for their defensive part of their game.
4: Yeah, it was. So, and it was a reversal of what happened in round two earlier on in the season, because Wonthaggi had the lead early and Warrigal ran
5: just
4: over
5: chipped
4: the
5: away. Yep.
4: So, very interesting. But the big result out of it was your undefeated call for the whole year, Bobby.
6: I'll be honest with you.
4: Yeah. You made it the week prior. Yeah. That they were going to go through the season undefeated.
6: And let me... I did say that. And let me say this. I will not win Tats Lotto before the end of the year. I will not win Tats Lotto. You know, with that game, look, I certainly didn't see it coming at all. In fact, it said to me, oh, listen, you know, if Mafra beat Moe today, they're only a game behind Traralgon. I said, well, no, what's going to happen? Is Traralgon's going to win, Mafra's going to lose. There's going to be two games plus percentage. There's no chance Mafra come into the calculations. But that performance by Mafra... I mean, not being at the ground, I still look at the scoreline and cannot believe it. Because the Moe I've seen and the Mafra I've seen this year, there was a world apart between the two.
7: Well, that's the only team that's kicked 100 points against Moe this
6: year.
7: Yes. But you can't guess the other two that have kicked 13. The second and third highest scores against Moe this year.
6: So they're going to be towards the bottom.
7: Druin and Bairnsdale.
6: Wow. Well, there you go.
7: I don't know how you account for that. But in those two games, two 13 games, Moe...

0: 30 goals. So it was some sort of shootout anyway.
1: But, yeah. Anyway, it's got me beat. And in a lot of ways, it gives Mafra some confidence going forward. And it probably gives other sides some confidence coming up against Maui. Hey, they are beatable. And they're beatable by a side that is more likely to be out of the finals contention than in it. But they are a beatable side. So, look, I'm interested to see what Traralgon deliver today. And I know we're going to hone in on this game later on. But for me, it's refreshing to see a side like Maui being beaten against the odds.
2: But Mafra will now have belief that they can get that fifth spot.
1: 100%. Yeah. So there's some pressure.
2: There's no reason now that they can't play the rest of the year and think, we've got to just win maybe two or three and we've got that fifth spot.
1: And it's really hard to draw a form line, tell you, Tim. Yeah. It's hard to draw a form line in any game of footy because, you know, you look, Maui beat Leon Gatha at Leon Gatha, right?
2: Yep.
1: Mafra beat Maui. So Mafra now go to Leon Gatha. Now, on that form line, you give them a chance, right?
2: Now, is it simple as that, is
1: well,
2: it?
1: Well, you wish it would be sometimes, don't you? Now, Leon Gatha last week beat Bairnsdale by 17 or 18 goals. Morwell beat Sale by 25 goals. Yet most of you mugs today have picked Bairnsdale to beat Morwell.
3: Well, not all mugs.
2: I think I'm that mug.
0: Me too.
1: Well, that's what I said, most of you.
2: 50-50.
1: But, you know, and I get it. But I think that's the allure of this competition is that last week's results mean nothing because, you know, whoever produces good footy on the day, and Mafra now have made this fact, can win a game of footy.
2: But has Mafra now poked the bear?
1: Well...
2: Like, is everyone else sitting back now going, geez, sorry, you went a bit early on that one. How about we knocked them off with about maybe one round to go?
1: Yeah, from our older listeners, remember Maxwell Smart used to say, you big bear, and punch him, and Jaime didn't move. And then Get Smart would go, listen, I'm sorry about that crack about the big bear.
2: I already lost half the audience there.
0: If Mafra can do that this afternoon against Leon Gatha and say Traralgon lose here, Mafra play Morwell next week, which you'd think would be a winnable one, and Traralgon play Leon Gatha.
1: Yes.
0: That could put Mafra in the five next week. And that's something a couple of weeks ago we thought the five was set, really.
1: 100%. 100%.
3: Absolutely. And as we said, the way that Mafra won that game too, they were under the pump in that last 3 or 4 minutes. Maui just kept pressing and we were able to withstand them.
1: I don't want to pour cold water on the great work of Mafra, but what I will say is I'm absolutely confused again that a side that comes off beating Maui has made so many changes in that side. I mean...
3: Hold that thought, Pop.
1: Oh, what?
3: We're going to go to a break.
1: Oh, so excited.
2: You were excited.
3: And then we are going to go through all the round 12 teams, ins and outs, and in full detail as we preview this game. 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It's all thanks to Harvey Norman Electrical, Gippsland.
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3: Welcome back to Ted Summit and Oval. And a perfect Saturday afternoon, as we heard from Howie earlier on. All thanks to Metricon Homes. The ground is like carpet out there, not a breath of wind. We're looking forward to a great game between the Moe Lions and the Traralgon Maroons. Let's get through some of the other ins and outs for games that are happening around Gippsland in the Gippsland League. Round 12, Bairnsdale taking on Morwell, which Poppy mentioned that there are a couple of people that, based on the results from round 11, not sure why they've gone and picked Bairnsdale over Morwell, but Bairnsdale, they've got a few changes in, Pop. Yeah. Morrison, Vickery, Dawson, Froud, O'Connor and Bills. Out is Townsend, Taylor, LBJ, McGuinn, Harvey and Nichols. And for the Tigers, Giardina and Goygiath come into the side. Out goes Hayden Gaunt and Finn Granger.
1: And the big out for me is LBJ, Lachlan Byrne-Jones, because he sets up a lot of that play. I see that he was the nominated player to bring the ball back into play after, you know, behinds from the opposition. And he not only brought the ball back into play, he sort of got two and three touches. And I really liked that responsibility that was given to him. So I think he's a big out for them today. Look, I understand Bairnsdale are a decent sort of side, and you know their strength probably is their tools up forward. But I've got a feeling today, I've just got a feeling that Morwell can win this one. They're going down as a group today in the bus. I think this is a big test for them, but I think they can do it. I really like the Tigers today, and the fact that there's minimal changes to that Tigers side, and there's considerable changes to a Bairnsdale side. I think I like Morwell even more.
0: Oscar Morris and Cooper Vickery, the first two on that list, they're huge ins for them.
1: Yeah.
0: They will miss Cooper Harvey's. He's a ball magnet around the midfield and that. And as you say, Lachlan Byrne-Jones is a guy who just brings other players into it. I went for Bairnsdale to win this game, mainly based on the venue. In a lot of cases, Bairnsdale just plays so much better up on the City Oval.
1: True.
0: And I think that'll be worth four or five goals in itself.
3: They certainly do. Yeah, our next game is Druin taking on Wonthaggi. And in from the Druin side is Bibby, Cleven and Croucher. Out goes Walsh, LaFrance and Virtue. And for Wonthaggi, minor change, Ferguson in, Jackson Foon goes out. Howie?
2: Well, I think we'll see something similar to last week, where Druin can hang in there for maybe three and a bit quarters and hit the scoreboard hard. But Wonthaggi with that defensive setup and just probably that little bit, you know, maybe got those guys that have got 50 to 100 games in them. That's going to be the difference towards the end. So maybe some junk time goals, and they'll just, the score will just creep out towards the end, I think. It'll be close, but then just those couple of goals at the end of each quarter, and it could be a 6 or 7 goal blowout at the end.
1: Yeah, I'm with Howie on this one. I do like Wonthaggi. I think Wonthaggi's biggest concern in the last half a dozen games of this season is the fact that they've got no depth whatsoever. So if they can keep their best 18 out there, or close enough to, they'll continue to be one of the better sides in the competition. But they fall away very quickly. Their reserve side sits on the bottom. I think they've only won from memory one game throughout the course of the year. It's never a good sign for a club. In fact, it sort of indicates they've got a lack of depth. So for me, yes, Wonthaggi against Druin. And fingers crossed they continue to have an injury-free season for 2026.
3: Down at Sale this afternoon, the Warragul Gulls will make their way down to go against the Magpies. For the Magpies, in's McCulloch and Nicholson. Out goes Archie Duran and Hunter Wine. For Warrigal, Garner, Allsop, Sheehan and Sam Wibley comes back from suspension. Out is Vinnie Kaya, Zach Stewart, James Harrison and Reese Galvin.
1: What was Wibley out for? Can anyone remember?
0: It was a fend-off, hit the guy in the nose.
1: High fend-off.
0: But I don't, it wasn't a punch, but I think that's what it was for.
3: Okay. Yeah, so copped a week for that. So I think we're all pretty much saying that Warrigal will get through this one.
1: Oh, yeah. It's just, I mean, it'll be another record margin, surely.
2: But Warrigal surely needs to use this game to look at their forward line and find different avenues to goal and make sure that when they get their opportunities, they make the most of them.
3: Yeah, I think delivery inside 50 will be the key for them and where they're taking their shots from. So outside of our match of the round, Leon Gatha versus Mafra is the other big one. And for the Parrots, Westaway, Forrester, Big Benny Willis and Luke Bowman comes into the side. Out goes Sovereign, Richards, Bold and Williams.
1: But hang on.
3: Hang on, Poppy. Here we go. From Mafra, so the side that previously had beaten the undefeated Moe Lions, they've decided to make, or had to make, 7 changes to
2: the
3: side. However, coming into the side, they were no good. Coming into the side, Anderson, Judd Burgiel, Will Burgiel, Stevenson, Stobie, Pendergrast, and the ever-reliable James Reid. Out goes McQuillan, Stables, Rondon, Allman, Dowsett, Ruthberg, and my mate, Jimmy Little.
1: I don't know. Now, I did get an update. Jack McQuillan, apparently appendicitis, won't play for the rest of the year. Big out for them. But even he aside, there's another 6 players there that were part of probably their best win in the last handful of years. I don't understand. What's going on there?
3: Well, it's a very good question you ask. Look, if you look at some of them...
1: It's a bloody good question, but has anyone got an answer?
3: Well, no power.
2: No Gippsland power.
3: No Gippsland power, so a few of the boys roll back into that.
1: But hang on a minute.
2: Winning form's good form, Pop.
1: Well, yeah, why... I don't understand it. Please explain.
3: Well, we'll try and get an explain from Bergs later in the week. But no, but you are right. It is strange to see a side have to make those many changes. I understand there's a couple that would come in, but to be making 7 potentially not all forced changes, if you're looking at...
1: Everyone's in that side except Mrs. Burgiel. they've made some decent changes.
3: No, they're true. And if you look at their emergency, so Dowsett, Allman and Rothberg, who were dropped by the looks of things, they're emergency. So there's
2: not out injured.
3: Yeah. Not out injured. So you're looking at that one. Thoughts on the result out of that one, Paul?
0: Lee and Gatha at home are going to be too strong. Although Mafra, young team, if the Gatha takes the foot off the pedal at any stage, Mafra's the sort of team that's going to jump at any opportunity. They went in at quarter time against Maui, 8 goals straight down to 4 goals, and you would have thought a young team might have dropped their bundle, but Hayden Burgill's obviously got them up and running, and self-belief is running really high at Mafra. They could cause a huge upset over there, but it'd be another massive upset similar to what they did in round 11, I think.
3: Howie?
2: Game of the round might be the twos game. Leon Gatha's very good in the twos. Mafra's dropped back 6 or 7 senior players.
1: Exactly right.
2: The twos game might be a bloody humdinger. Yes. We might be calling the wrong game. But no, I think Mafra will show a lot because young kids, they have no fear.
1: Yep.
2: So they'll run out there because they'll have something to prove. But I think, again, just the stability and the games played and the body size difference for Leon Gatha will be the difference, and they'll run away with it in the end.
1: For me, the Parrots by 10 goals. I think it's going to be a reality check for Mafra. And there's not too often that I'm wrong, except for last week.
3: Well, I reckon, Pop, I reckon that Leongatha's now at that stage of the season where they're going to start to,
1: you'd think,
3: dial
1: switch
3: in,
1: on.
3: Yeah, right? Yeah. So they've done enough so far. Let's look at
1: there's
3: it.
1: There's some nice ins. There's some nice ins in that.
3: Yeah,
1: side.
3: Absolutely. They're going to start to dial in pretty quickly. So, but whilst Boxer isn't here, we do still have Boxer's joke of the day.
1: Oh.
16: It's time for Boxer's joke of the day. Fuel up after the footy at Mafra Sporties.
3: Looking for great value, great food and a place to catch up with your mates? Head down to the Mafra Community Sports Club with a welcoming atmosphere, quality meals and your favourite drinks on offer. It's the perfect local spot for any occasion. 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Now, Poppy, I was going to throw to you.
1: Oh.
3: And then I thought about Paul.
1: Yes.
3: But with Howie in today, I thought... We can't go wrong with a joke that he's going to say, can we?
1: No, because if we went wrong, I know the punishment wouldn't be harsh. Yeah.
2: What could go wrong?
1: Howie, give us a joke.
2: So as you know, boys, I try and keep reasonably fit. You know, I go for a walk, I'll go to the swimming pool, I'll jump in the sauna, and I'm not getting any younger. So there's a few things that I haven't done yet that I'd like to try. So when I was at the swimming pool last night, I went upstairs to the gym, and I went up to the gym instructor and I said, Mr. Gym Instructor,
1: yep.
2: I said, I'm getting a little bit old now and I want to learn how to do the splits. Oh. I've never been able to do the splits.
1: Oh, yes.
2: I want to be able to, before I get too old, learn how to do the splits. And he sort of stepped back and looked me up and down and he said, how flexible are you? I said, well, I'm busy on Tuesdays.
1: Oh, Howie. Not bad.
3: That's a pass, absolutely.
1: That's all right.
3: But it is. No, we're going to take our last break here in this pre-game. Before we come back, we'll preview our match of the round, which is going to be between Moe and Traralgon. 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
3: Absolutely, we're getting down to business here at Ted Summit and Reserve today for the Round 12 Alinta Energy Gippsland League match between the Moe Lions and the Traralgon Maroons. The Lions, they had a shock defeat prior to the bye against Mafra, which we've spoken about. Will we get to see the Lions rebound after that defeat? They are excited to be back on their home deck, which is in perfect nick, as we would expect. The Maroons, will they sit inside the top five after 11 rounds, but have not beaten a side in the top five? Will today be the day? Will the Lions lose two in a row? Plenty of questions to be answered. My name's Tim Sexton. Joining me today, my co-caller, Rob Popplestone.
1: Hey, g'day, Tim. G'day, Gippsland. Yeah, really excited today. And there's a lot of excitement about this Moe side, who are premiership favourites, coming back to Ted Summerton Reserve. Perfect timing. The side coming on to the ground right now and being photographed and filmed by local media. After a long absence from this ground, they're deserving to play the sort of football they've been playing all year in front of a healthy crowd. They've certainly got it today.
3: Absolutely they do. All for Gippsland MG, the MGU 9 double dual cab ute is redefining capability at Gippsland MG on the Princess Highway, Traralgon. LMCT 11552, the number one stats man in the business. Paul Carter, good afternoon to you.
0: Good afternoon, Tim, and listeners. And great to see a number 12 running out to in a Moe jumper with the surname Jennings. Sullivan Jennings, an under 16 player, I think leading the league goal kicking.
1: Wow.
0: In the under 16 division. Will be lining up for his debut senior match today. And he is the grandson of the league legend Ian Jennings. Ian Jennings, six-time league leading goal kicker in the late 60s and 70s. The only one he missed out in that, he would have had seven in a row, but a certain person called Kelvin Templeton beat him by two goals in one of those years.
1: But wait a minute, didn't he? What was Ian Jennings' total for that year?
0: It's over 100.
1: He kicked over 100 goals,
0: yeah,
1: and still didn't win the league goal kicking.
0: That's it.
1: Amazing.
0: Yep. Yeah.
1: Amazing.
0: And the thing there, I've given you guys a bit of a rundown of Geno's record there, and you'll notice in the first 3 years there's no goals there because he played full back.
1: Oh, really?
0: He played full back for the first 3 years and turned out to be probably the league's best ever goal kicker. So we wish young Sullivan all the best of luck today and for the rest of his career.
3: Absolutely we do. All thanks to Metricon Homes. Andrew Howe, good afternoon to you.
26: Good afternoon, Secco. Great to be here. It's great that when you see the teams lining up, the captains are just about to go in now and toss the coin and we'll find out who's kicking which way. But again, there is not it's still. It doesn't matter which way you kick today. So let's just hope for a big high-scoring game.
3: Absolutely we do. And with plenty of high-scoring games would mean that there will be plenty of Zambrero goal of the days, Poppy, we hope.
1: We hope, yeah. Look, we've seen plenty during the course of the year. Some absolute beauties. And there's no reason why we won't see a handful today as well, because the quality of players on both of these sides is outstanding, both inside the top five. A little bit of pressure on Traralgon, but pressure, you know, will bring the best out in them, I'm sure. A lot of new names in this Traralgon side as well. So an opportunity against good opposition to put the hand up and say, I'm deserving of being considered at this level.
3: Absolutely they are. Howie, give us your nomination for our Zambrero goal of the day today.
26: Well, do we go with the romance of it, Paul Carter, and go with Sullivan Jennings kicking the Zambrero goal of the day, seeing that he's starting in a forward pocket?
1: And it's something that his great-grandfather never did. Get a Zambrero all of the day.
0: No, he didn't. No, and didn't start in a forward pocket either.
26: So we'll go with young Sullivan. And I reckon he might even get up there real early, get one on real early and get the nerves out of the way.
1: Nice.
0: Paul? I always like Michael Jacobson. I reckon he's the sort of guy. Isn't that something about left footers that make it look easy?
26: Yeah, there is.
0: And I think Michael Jacobson will kick a goal that'll come out of nowhere, but he'll make it look easy at the same time.
3: Poppy, give us yours.
1: I'm going to be straight down the line. Riley Darcy for me. I just love the way he plays. Big body, can do great things. He's a great player. He adds a lot of profile to this league, and I'd like to see him continue to have impacts on games.
3: Absolutely, he does. Hot chips, the source of happiness, but also the source of a little guilt. Zambrero is changing the game with new hot chips you can feel good about, air-fried and perfectly seasoned with zesty chicken salt. Best part, Howie, they have up to 50% less saturated and 25% less calories compared to others. Head to Zambrero in Warrigal, Traralgon, and now open in Main Street, Bairnsdale.
26: Who about you, mate? Who are you going with goal of the day?
3: My goal of the day, that's a very good question that you asked.
26: Yes.
1: It's all very well you ask everyone else.
3: Well, that's my job, Poppy. That's my job. Miles Boholke.
1: Good choice.
26: Another big power forward.
3: He's on fire, and I'm not sure that Traralgon's got anyone that he's going to be able to stop him today. So okay. I would suggest that Boholke might get off the leash a little
1: bit. All right, so who will be given the job of trying to stop him? I guess that's a question, because it is a tough job. I mean, you have to burn someone, and you can't give it to someone like Hirigan, because Hirigan just plays his own game. Maybe that's the tactic.
26: Well, you've got young Blair Roscoe that's coming in. He's got some size about him.
1: Yep.
26: Now, he's one of the Gippsland nice power boys, so he can move well. I think he's another left footer, so he may pick up the smaller of the two. So whichever one's not, maybe Boholke or Darcy, but then... And then you look at someone like Tom McMahon. Is he going to take the other one? Mitch Memory is going to try and lock down fullback.
1: Yes.
26: But you need Hurigan to be just roaming free and doing those intercept marks. Otherwise, they won't be able to set off the halfback line.
1: Yeah, a lot of crucial matchups in today's game. Probably more so the pressure on Traralgon, obviously, because of the players that Howie's mentioned there. There's a handful of really good players in this Moe side that can turn the game on its head. Equally, though, Traralgon have to be brave. They really do.
26: Well, does the coach take it? Does Dylan Lepres put his hand up and go, I'm going to let some of the younger ones run around the forward line, and I'm going to go down and sacrifice my game and try and lock down one of their power forwards? Might not be a great move, but you might have to try something.
1: Definitely an option. I'm not sure that they're putting as a defender this season. I haven't seen much of him. I know they have in seasons gone by.
0: Is Hurigan?
1: In Dylan Lepres.
0: Dylan. I think Ty Horrigan's down there. Ty Horrigan's the one that you swing.
1: Yeah.
0: If you need him up forward, you set him up forward.
1: Okay. Yeah.
0: I don't think I'd see Dylan Lepres going back there.
1: No, okay. Without releasing Tyler Horrigan forward.
0: Yes.
1: And Dylan's more of a lockdown player than Tyler Horrigan is. Tyler's a defender, inverted commas.
0: Yep. Yeah.
3: Absolutely.
1: Okay.
3: Rightio, important part of the day. Tips, gentlemen. Paul.
0: Moe by 32.
3: Moe by 32. Howie.
26: Moe by 37.
3: Poppy.
1: Moe. Actually, you know what? That actually hurts my heart to say it.
0: I thought it's...
1: I butt it at the knees.
0: I could see hear the pain.
1: 17.
3: How much?
1: 17.
3: Oh, 17.
26: Oh, I thought he said 70.
3: 70. Cheap of me.
26: Well,
3: we don't want that. I'm going with Moe as well, and I think that they'll win by 23.
1: Okay.
3: So... Both sides are now in their tight little huddles.
1: All right, let me just ask a quick question. Out of the four of us that have all picked Moe today to beat Traralgon, how many of us picked Moe last week to beat Mafra?
26: All of us.
1: So never fear, Traralgon fans. Never fear.
3: And just remember what Poppy said 2 weeks ago, that Moe would go through undefeated. They are now a chance... potentially to lose two on the trot.
1: There is no way Moe will lose two in a row.
3: Pop, just wondering, I think we got a message. How did you get a message in relation to a North Gippsland
26: game? So the KLR president, Big Donny,
1: yes,
26: he rang us on the way over as we're driving over in the MG, and he said, can you please ask Pop not to back us? We don't need Pop on our back.
1: Because they're unbeaten, aren't they?
26: They're undefeated, sitting on top in their ones and their twos.
1: Well, let me tell you this. There is no way in this earth that Cowar will lose today. I can tell you right now, they are a shoo-in.
26: They're a shoo-in against Woodside.
3: Any other game, Pop, you're potentially a chance. But against Woodside, there is
1: good game there too.
26: Absolutely good game.
3: As the umpires are starting to get in position, they are in their indigenous outfits by the look of it, being NAIDOC week this week. So we wish them the good luck today, as we do to all the players. This first quarter is going to be brought to you by Metricon Homes. As we said with Howie, he'll be giving us special comments and our boundary riding for Metricon Homes, kitchens to bathrooms to living spaces. Add the finishes that make it yours during the Metricon Live It Up celebration on now. T's and C's apply. First quarter action underway. Here is Rob Popplestone on TRFM.
1: All right, welcome back to Ted Summit and Oval. The ball's been bounced and off we go. Trogan get first touch. Ambler releases it and off they go. Nicely done, Trogan. Good break too by Membry. Enters the forward 50 within seconds and the pressure on this home side in the opening minute of this game is Tom Hamilton. Hits the ball hard. A bunch of players from both sides around the ball, 40 metres from Terrelgan's goals. The Maroons, the visitors this afternoon, kicking to the right of radio. And as I say, within kicking distance from the big sticks. Ball bounced up again. Big thud from Moe towards the boundary line. They've got the numbers around the ball. At ground level, a lot of heavy work being done. No clear possession from either side. Jacobson comes in, but a free kick's been paid behind the play. We'll go the way of Moe.
3: We'll go to Moe and it'll go to Harms. Harms comes back into the middle with a great kick. Whistle's still being blown. Not sure what's going on here. His ball's had to come back. It's just Harms wasn't around on the mark from what we can look at. Here we go. Time back on. We're going to go again. So we'll reload with Harms. He goes out wide and looking for his contest out there. Wasn't able to get anything for it. Got a hand in there. Was Ambler. Was looking for Mullane. And we'll see it over the boundary line here at Ted Summerton Reserve. Beautiful conditions. Clouds just starting to roll in, but there won't be any rain. I'll just take that out of Box's book. So as Bruins will get the free kick going up against young Judson Ryan for the Lions. It's a handball across. Finds Roscoe on that raking left foot. Puts the ball inside 50. Coming out in front, taking a strong mark. Contested mark. Oh, umpire said play on. Moe through Harms, gets the handball out, but it falls into the hands of Lopez. Lopez with a shot on goal, bouncing through for a minor score.
0: That score has come just at the 2-minute mark on the Get You Finance Gippsland scoreboard. Terrelgan, one behind, 1 point.
1: So a reasonably good start as Van Dyke brings the ball back into play by the visiting side. Woodall, left back pocket, wants to change direction and give it back to Gatpan. Like the look of this kid, he's a good mover and he's played good footy in the games we've seen prior. Long lead by Prowse, is it? Big Prousey. That's Nick. And defensive 50. He's right on the intersection of boundary and 50.
3: Easy today. Chris isn't in the team.
1: Yeah. He holds the ball up for a while and then goes along the line. Trogan have got good numbers around the ball. The opening minute they'd be pleased with, but the game goes for 2 hours, so there's some work to be done as the big ruckman Bruins comes through. He's taken ball and all. Free kick paid, goes the way of the home side.
3: And there, 50. Not sure what that was for.
26: There was a pushed after the play. Bruins wasn't real happy with the decision and pushed the Moe player over and got the 50-metre penalty.
3: Right, so they're going to end up just inside the 50. And with that ball there, looks like it's Cheffers. He's going to run inside. No one stands on the marks. Launches it from inside 50. They've got the carry. No, Hurrigan comes in. Double fists. Puts it into the post. And the first score for Moe.
0: And that's come at the 3-minute mark. One behind, 1 point apiece.
3: Remember to bring the ball in for the Maroons. Goes out to the pocket here and finds Hurrigan. Still in there, deep in their 50. Goes short to North. North, short. McMahon. Just chipping it around here, keeping possession are the Maroons. Looking for the long kick down the line. He's got Bruins, Ryan, Prowse comes in front. Wasn't able to bring anything down. Hamilton, he threw the ball there.
1: Yeah, he did.
3: Absolutely, yeah. He did. That was an absolute ripper of a basketball pass there, Tommy. But wrong game, and the free kick will go to the Lions. And we'll end up with Scott Van Dyke.
1: The Terrelgan playing up the ground, aren't they? All but one player inside the Moe half as they play on. Van Dyke now, full back. He's in the centre of the ground, kicks long. Nice take. Hurrigan, who else? Takes a mark, plays on quickly, wants to draw a play, but kicks long. Hamilton's the target. He'll spill the ball towards the boundary line. He does that successfully, does Hamilton, playing key forward, but finds himself at half back for Terrelgan, but they are applying some pressure around the ball. So we've only played, 4 minutes, maybe 5 minutes of this first quarter, and it's a point apiece.
3: Bruins takes front position, got the left-hand tap down. Mullane came flying through, couldn't get a handball clean.
1: Good
3: pressure there by the Maroons. Smith had it popped out. North gets the handball to Musto. He's looking to give the quick hands across to Thorley. He couldn't contain it. Musto first over the ball. And we'll have a ball up.
26: what's interesting here is Kelty's just playing that. He's just drifting back a little bit, letting Hamilton run up the field. Kelty will just try and read the play and sit back, probably that one kick behind.
3: Smart, experienced player. Bruins takes front position. He's going to get a free kick. Advantages be paid. North goes on quickly. Delivers it forward. Lopres over the top of him. Scandrett does well. Swings the ball back into the middle.
26: Smart
3: and finds
26: play.
3: Thorley. Plays on quickly from 40 directly in front. Sends it forwards. Through for a minor score.
0: Trelawney now go to 2 points. They're leading by one over Murray, who are one behind 1 point. Get your Finance Gippsland scoreboard.
1: All right, the Lions to bring the ball back in. They've got a target here too, and it's grandstand side in front of the Canbar. Brock Smith takes the easiest of marks, just outside defensive 50, goes backwards to keep possession, finds teammate Van Dyke, who in turn goes backwards. So they've given up 50 metres to keep possession, and they go towards the outer side. It's Skaggs, is it, that's got the ball at the moment. Won't pronounce his whole name. I'm not confident enough yet. Gatpan. So they've had six possessions, and now just to release themselves to Kelty out on the right half-back flank. Trogan cutting down the options nicely. And even the experience of Kelty means that he holds onto the ball longer than he would, and the kick isn't great. In fact, maybe touched off the mark, and it spills over the boundary line. Out of side of the ground, out of side wing. 6 minutes gone. It's 2v1. That's on the scoreboard, and it's 1v5 on the ladder.
3: So Zapuli Jentsch took front position. And it's going to be a free kick and advantage played to the Maroons through Ambler. He's going to put the ball inside 50 again. Good early work there and hands from Walker in front of Van Dyke. And he's going to have his first shot on goal.
1: I don't like the way they turn their back to the goal. I know he's always going to go for goal, but walk backwards with your vision towards goal just in case there is another option, just in case there is an opportunity.
3: He's in a tough angle, but it is the right side for the right footer, which is the left side, Pop.
1: Thank you. Comes in.
3: Walker from 35 puts it on its way. He's pushed it across the face of goal and through for another minor score.
0: True. Now go to three behinds, 3 points on the Get Your Finance Gippsland scoreboard. They are leading Murray, who are one behind 1 point. We've played 7 minutes of the first quarter.
26: Now let's just watch if Murray bring it over to the commentary side of the box again, which has been the blueprint for the last two kick-ins from full back.
1: They've done exactly that, and it's succeeded. Prowse releases Pepper from the half bank, kicks to half forward. Nice contest there from behind. Big punch, gathers 10 metres from Terrelgan. Hirrigan finds himself with the ball. Takes a risk, goes in the corridor. Cut off nicely. Good take it was by Mullane. Wants to play on quickly. Sees an opportunity. Inside forward 50. Can he find a target? Not quite. Rove nicely. Quick left foot kick. It's been Belfour that gets the first major of the afternoon. And Murray are on the scoreboard. The first goal on the new ground, 10 Summerton Reserve, at the 7 3/4 minute mark of the first quarter.
26: So it was basically the pressure from Murray put on Ty Hurigan coming off the halfback flank, trying to bring the ball in maybe just a second too early. Probably could have played it down the wing a little bit more. But Murray saw the opportunity and finished it off nicely.
0: Taking Murray to the lead at the 8 minute mark on the Get Your Finance Gippsland scoreboard. The Lions 1-1-7, leading Trelawney, three behind 3 points.
3: Absolutely they are. How we keep an eye out on if they've got a run with roll with Harms, or if they're rolling a few players through. He just seems to be Harms looks to be making his own mind up where he's going to be playing. So it is Ryan that gets the tap down for the Lions. Ambler does well with the two fist across to Tripodi. He's tackled in a strong tackle by Harms. You can hear there from the Moe.
1: He closed him down well then, Harms. Yeah, he closed him down really nicely.
3: And umpire said, I'll have it. True centre wing, grandstand side, Zapula. Jentsch takes front position, gets the tap down. Mullane, he got the handball across and he's going to be given a free kick for holding on too long without it. Harms takes advantage of that though. It's a handball across, finds Maslin. Back to Harms, puts the ball inside 50. Darcy, strong work going back with the flight of the ball again. That man, Hurigan, takes the kick and looks to go out wide with a tough contest there. And it's going to be 50.
1: Oh, geez, I thought
26: always
1: that was...
26: Got that in the ribs.
1: Yeah, I thought it was... Look, it was a hard contest, but I thought it was... Reasonable to this eye.
3: Just don't think he had an arm.
1: Oh, okay.
3: I think that was the biggest thing. I think if he had an arm out, it would have been okay. But Marsh, who stood up with that one, he's going to take the free kick out on the far side wing here. And the Maroons through McMahon get over the top there. Coming through is Cooper Brown. Puts it inside 50, centering ball. Who's there for the Maroons? It's Lopres. He's taken in a good tackle. Adams, he tries to bust through too. Gives a quick handball across to Hamilton. Wasn't clean though. Nothing happening there. The pressure from Moe is elite as the ball comes out from the clearing kick and there's going to be Tripodi. He gets a terrible bounce. Mullane does well with the hip and shoulder. Nothing there. Pepper, good pressure on. Tripodi gets the handball across to Ambler. He's happy for the safety of the boundary line. In front of the bar here at Ted Summerton Reserve, which has got a little bit of a construction site in the middle.
1: Yeah, it has. Some good contests out there at the moment. Some really clever play by both sides. Really impressed in some of the new faces of this Traralgon side. Nice little tap out the back. Finds itself now with Tripodi. Goes inside 450. Good take too. Is that Riley Adams who marks the ball just inside 50? They've had ample opportunities to grab their first goal. Haven't secured them just yet. But this is as good as you could hope for.
26: This just might be slightly out of his range.
1: Just a touch, you reckon?
26: Just a touch. He'll sit it to the top of the goal square.
1: All right. So Riley Adams will kick probably on the 50-metre, maybe a metre inside it. He does that. Off the boot looks okay. And I tell you what.
26: There he goes. He's got it.
1: Wow, wow. Commentator's curse. Thanks, Howie. You've taken,
26: say that all day long.
1: You've taken my crown from me. He's been a beauty, hasn't he? Nice start. Traralgon now on the board. Paul Carter.
0: They are 1-3-9 on the Get You Finance Gippsland scoreboard. They're leading by 2 points, Murray 1-1-7, and it is at the 11-minute mark of the first quarter.
26: So that goal came about from pure pressure from Traralgon and just being just second, third efforts and making sure they lock the ball into the inside their 50 and then create opportunity. So well done to the Maroons.
3: Absolutely. Clever kick from Tripodi it was. Just lowered the eyes there. And Riley Adams, I said to Howie, just settle down a little bit, mate.
26: You know
3: I've got,
26: nothing.
3: I've got at least 50 in me, trust me. As Ryan gets over the top with the tap down, wrapped up in a strong tackle there.
26: Well, watch his centre bounce now, because Moe's been giving away some free kicks at these centre bounces.
3: So Zappala takes front position, got the tap down. Mullane's first to it. He's wrapped up in a strong tackle. Spun 720 in the upright as well. Nothing and said.
1: I don't know.
3: Ball.
1: Did he have prior?
3: No, I wouldn't have thought so. So Zappala gets the handball across to North. They go inside 50 again. Adams had to go for that one, didn't. And Woodall cuts through and takes the relieving mark. Finds Mullane, who's had plenty of it early. Sends the ball forward. Pahulki with the lead on the front. His first touch on the ball. Tom McMahon looks like he might have that matchup. He does well. Pahulki in the middle of the ground. Gets a handball across to Ryan. The big ruckman awkwardly throws it on the boot. Coming through with his head down is Maslin. Wrapped up by Hurrigan. Nothing's going to come out of this one in the end, but Musto busts through and then just dumps the ball down low, looking for Lopez. Wrapped up straight away by Tommy Long, it was. Nothing's able to come up there. Lopez will keep that in. Umpire says, I'll have it. True centre wing, Ted Summerton reserve. 12 and a half minutes gone here, first quarter.
1: He's a good competitor, isn't he? Good captain, Dylan Lopez. Ball thrown up. Good tap down by Ryan. And he finds Gatpan. He can't. Taken off the ball was Brown. Coming in late was Jacobson. And last man up for Moe, in fact, was Ben Maslin. Umpire continues play. Handful of players around the ball. The umpire will again take control. 13 minutes gone, close enough to the home side. Moe 1-1-7, Traralgon 1-3-9. Nicely done. Mullane threads his way beautifully through the pack. His peripheral saw a teammate, and off they go. A shot for goal from nothing. No, nicely done. Dykstra, the lead, has found Darcy. Good play all round, started by Mullane through that midfield. A ripper.
3: Yeah, he's been strong, has Mullane. Nice and early.
26: The double fend off.
1: Yeah.
26: Just powerful, running through.
3: Which is what we've said about this Moe side throughout most of the season, is that they do have some big bodies. And they've had a few pre-seasons under their belt. So interesting to see how Darcy goes with this one.
1: So Darcy, currently third in the leading goal kickers for the league with 44. He sits 16 goals behind his teammate in Miles Pahulki. He'll kick from 30 metres out in a worse than 45-degree angle. Off the boot, looks okay. Goal umpire says, well, it was close. But unfortunately, you only get the one finger up. And Ty Hurrigan will bring the ball back in.
0: 1-2-8, Moe trailing Traralgon, 1-3-9.
3: So Hurrigan with the ball. Well, he went to go left, then went to go right, and in the end came straight up the middle and found Brown just inside his defensive 50. He's got to go. He's kicked it to space. There's no one there. So Scandra's got to come out, but Kelty's going to be first to get the ball there. Repel it for the Lions. Goes out wide and finds Van Dyke. Wasn't the right kick there from the Maroons at all. He comes back inside. Harms is good. He's got someone over on this far side in Brock Smith. He's got a runner on the out if he wants him. Instead, he goes lower and finds Dykstra comes through Gets the handball. He goes over the top, looking for Jacob Woods. Straightens and then, just pulls it to the left for a minor score.
0: Which ties the scores up on the Get Your Finance Gippsland scoreboard at 1-3-9 apiece, coming up to the 15-minute mark of the first quarter.
26: Moe's switch of play is just unbelievable.
1: Really good.
26: Just two or three link handballs has just opened up the field, come over this fat side of the ground, and they just moved it so well.
1: Yeah, you get the sense that, you know, the youthful enthusiasm of this Traralgon side will keep them in the game for a while.
26: We're just jumping over the cyclone fence here to get the footy.
3: We've got to get the footy.
1: Wow.
3: Because how about we get the spare one? Surely there's spare one somewhere.
1: We had a bit of a disaster, and you might be able to see the vision of the boom behind where the ball is at the moment. But had a bit of a disaster here yesterday with a worker being injured and helicoptered down to Melbourne. Hope he's okay. It's part of the development of this Ted Summerton Reserve. It's looking fantastic, but there's still some work to be done. Back to the footy. Herrigan from full back. Sums up the options. Runs 15, takes the bounce, draws the player, kicks 50 metres. It's 3v2, and Big Ryan at the had the sit, but a hold behind play goes the way of Bruins. A ruckman, Brown, left leg, nice. Jacobson waits at ground level. Riley, good handball under pressure. Fine scander, or good smother by Keldy as Traralgon were just about to go forward. And it could have been a goal-saving smother by Keldy. It will result in a boundary throw-in just 60 metres from Traralgon's goals.
26: And that was just Keldy just reading the play again, just staying that one position behind.
3: Bruins' front position got the tap down. Dykstra, ooh, he's just thrown that in the air right in front of the umpire, and the umpire said, I'll have it.
1: Yeah, I thought that was a free kick there, but anyway.
3: No one's normally throwing it. But anyway, so it's about 70 metres around from the Maroons' goal. Bruins' front position got the tap down, but Ryan got a little fist in there. Jacobson, not much coming out of that one. That's up in a strong tackle there. Yes. Scaglarini, Adams laid that one.
26: And I reckon Adams can get it from here. He's got the leg.
3: He didn't have 45, now he's got 80. He just chips it up, looking for North, chops in short, coming through Kelty, the fist down. Van Dyke sent it straight to Harms. He was wrapped up in a tackle by Walker. Still inside the attacking 50 for the Maroons. Hamilton and Kelty will do the ruck work. Hamilton got it down. Harms, he was over his shoulder. Yep. There was North. And we free kick to Harms. Wrapping around the back there is Van Dyke, and he's going to take it out of his defensive 50. But it's turned over straight away. The Maroons, Cashmore, gets the handball across to Hurrigan. Sends the ball inside, looking for Lopez. One, wasn't able to get two. Good work here by his Moe's opponent. Gives the fend off and then ran out of space. Gets a handball across. Adams, who's been in it for the Maroons, to Walker. Centering kick. Not 15, said the umpire, play on. North handballs across. Ambler throws it on the boot, looking for the bouncing ball. Oh. Bang, bang. And has hit the post.
0: Ooh. Taking Traralgon back to a one-point lead. They are 1-4-10 on the Get You Finance Gippsland scoreboard, leading Moe 1-3-9. And we're coming up to the 18-minute mark of the first quarter.
1: All right, Harms to bring the ball back into play. A change of role, maybe to throw a tag. Goes towards the outer side. Still in their defensive 50 is this home side, Moe. Short option from Brock Smith. Is that Sims?
26: Yep.
1: I reckon, yeah, from the outer side. Must have just come on the ground recently. Haven't seen much of him. And now from the outer side, Moe will try to build something. They'll come inboard. I reckon that could be Balfour, that little left leg. Brock Smith. Geez, they've gone back inside their 50 to Tom Long. But he's got a short option, which he'll use, and they'll hope they'll build from there. That short option makepiece goes over his head. Laprise comes in, and he'll be quite content to see that ball over the boundary line, right near the intersection of Ford 50, grandstand side. 18 minutes gone, a point the difference. The visitors lead the way.
26: That was an unexpected fumble there. The ground was quite open, and they had two or three options further down the field.
3: So Ryan and Lopez will go at it. Ryan, front position, got the tap down. Ends up in the hands there of Dykstra.
1: What happened
3: coming
1: there?
3: Through there. Gets the hands of Jacobson. Come from Thorley. Jacobson, his right foot, puts it across the face of goal.
1: Geez, they've had their chances.
3: Through for a minor score, absolutely.
0: Traralgon now 1-5-11, leading by 2 points. Moe 1-3-9.
3: Against this side, you can't afford to give them looks against Moe. So if you're going to get six shots on goal, you've got to start to make them count. As Van Dyke brings the ball back in, looking for Ryan, comes over with a big fist. But it's Anderson who gets the handball over the top, looking for Lopez if it sits for him. It does. Walker, pressure on from Harms, goes inside 50. Going to go up with the mark there is Van Dyke. takes a strong contested mark and looks to transfer the ball into the middle of the ground for Prowse. Hourigan comes over the top. Sim got a tap in there. Hourigan, he's got helpers working around there with him in Brent to Brown. Brown onto that left foot, sends the ball in low. Gets through everybody. Hamilton snaps it over the shoulder.
1: Wait on.
3: Through for another minor score.
0: Trellin's lead now out to 3 points. 1-6-12. The Maroons leading Maui 1-3-9.
1: Another chance. And they're the sort of goals that will give a bloke like Hamilton plenty of confidence. And I know he's got a handful of games under his belt now, but you'll see the best of him in the latter part of this season. Good quality player. If he can stay sound, he'll be a big asset. As Brock Smith brings the ball back into play, harms the target. Taken out of the contest. Good punch, Bruins. Ground level, nicely done by Roscoe. Inside forward 50. 1v1 contest. Good mark. Last line of defence. And that was Brock Smith again. Goes short. Finds Miles Maholke. Haven't called his name too much in the opening 20-plus minutes of this quarter. As he plays on quickly, draws the player. That player was Tommy Hamilton. Kicks long to the outer side. Oh, good clash of bodies. Ground level. Good tackle of bodies too. Umpire says good work all round, but I'll take the ball and ball this one up on the outer side wing.
3: Far side here. Ted summoned in reserve. Nearly 21 minutes gone. Here's the Maroons leading by 3 points. Bruins gets the tap down. Romy there though. Belford's sizzling kick coming through. Roscoe got a hand in there. Hourigan, who was up on the wing just a moment ago, got the handball, but it didn't land anywhere. Coming through there and holding the ball is going to go against Maui. And it'll be Hourigan. He'll take the free kick. Not sure it was Hourigan that laid the tackle, but
1: no.
3: He'll take the free kick and send it back. It's a dangerous kick looking for Membry. Pepper just couldn't get hands down there. They've got 3-on-1 here. Darcy, which way do they go? Membry just goes long down the line looking for Jacobson. Brock Smith. Clever, gets the fist in there, puts it out of bounds in front of the Maroons coach's box.
26: Now we'll see several rotations coming through as the ball's being thrown in near the interchange.
1: So Howie, you just heard from him, said the ground is imperfect and he's spot on too, and there's just a ray of sunshine coming through the clouds as well now as a free kick's been paid. Play on's the call, nicely done by Mullane again inside forward 50. Sim reads it beautifully, releases the handball to teammate Sheffer. And goal number 2 secures the lead for the home side.
26: Again, that goal came about because of quick movement. The Maui players, they just didn't let the ball settle. They got the free kick. They got the quick hands out. 2 link-ups. Sheffers gets the goal. Great play.
0: And the lead changing for the third time this quarter. Sees Maui at the 22-minute mark of the quarter. 2-3-15. Leading Traralgon 1-6-12 on the Get You Your Finance Gippsland scoreboard.
26: Well, this unbelievable. Who's just run on the field there? We've just got Solomon Jennings running back on again. He needs to probably bulk up a little bit there, Karts.
0: Young guy.
26: Young fella.
0: Still from the under-16s, yep.
1: Good on him, a young player from the under-16s with a famous hereditary line. Comes back on. Good luck to him. There's a contest inside the centre of Ted Summerton Reserve, and another free kick goes the way of Maui.
26: A little bit of heat in this.
1: Yeah, it is too. Blake Mullane gets another touch. He's probably best player on the ground at this stage. Plenty of the ball. Right half forward flank. Paholke, Miles, takes the grab. Waits for a number of leads. Which one's he going to take? He's looking at the back towards Darcy. Darcy goes back to his right. He's called to play on. Dances around the man on the mark. Takes a bounce. Kicks to the top of the square. You've got Traralgon 3-1. And guess what? The one wins out. Nice use of the body by Darcy. He'll bring up his first goal of the afternoon. Make no doubt about that. He's a metre out directly in front.
3: I'm going to mark it down, Pop.
1: I have been known to be wrong before, but here we go. Darcy dead in front. Nicely done. The umpire flips the head backwards, puts up the 2 fingers. Goal number 3 for Maui as they extend that slender lead.
26: That's goal number 3 for Maui, and this will be football number 3 as that one goes deep into the construction site as well. With that play, Riley was the only one out of the 4 players in that contest who were actually looking at the football. The 3 Traralgon players had their backs, they were trying to get back onto the line, and they didn't see the wobbly sort of dump kick that just ended up in the middle of the goal square. So, as you say, Pop, keep your eye on the footy all the time because you just never know where it's going to land.
0: Maui's lead's now 9 points. We've played 24 minutes of this first quarter. Could be a very long quarter with all the ball fetching being done. And it's 3-3-21, the Lions to Traralgon 1-6-12. Get your finance Gippsland scoreboard.
3: Ball back in the middle. That's how he said, ball number 3. As young Ryan gets the tap down. North first gets a handball to it. finds Musto. He's wrapped up straight away in a tackle. We'll have a ball up still in the centre circle here. At Ted Summerton reserve. Sapula gets a tap down there on that one. North looks to be first at it, but he's beaten to it by Sheffers. Sheffers just danced around one, danced around two, then put the ball inside 50. Hurrigan just outread young Sullivan Jennings on that one, as he's done to many a player, even blokes that have played 100 games, more than just a one. So Hurrigan goes in short, finds Ambler just inside his defensive 50. He's got Musto out. If the ball sits for him, he can get out and handball over the top to Lopez. He does. Lopez has got a paddock in front of him. Centering ball, looking for Bruins. Kelty comes through, though, and gets the big fist in. Thorley, though, for the Maroons, is first to wrap it up. His kick inside. Not sure where that was looking. Hamilton, though, busts off one. Does well. Gets the handball out. Bruins. Oh, good smother there. Mowie pressure is spot on as Harms is going to get the ball, though. Find it to Mullane. His kick will end up with the hands of Scagliarini in the middle of Ted Summerton reserve.

0: Skaggs to Harms, dances around. Half-foot flank, caught with the ball. Caught with the ball. His pants pulled down and play on to the call. Inside forward 50, cut off nicely. Gee, good work. Anderson takes the mark, releases the ball, and they go towards the outer side of the ground. Geez, I thought they gave Harms half a break. Sam Walker's the player with the ball for Troy and goes inside the corridor. Gee, neat kick, play on to the call. They've got some room to move here. If they can find the next target, that's the question. They can. Nice take two by Tate Marsh. Plays on half forward flank. Jacobson needs a bounce, takes a bounce, can go inboard. Guess what? It's Riley Adams again.
1: My man.
0: And Riley Adams, he's actually 2 metres closer than when he kicked his first goal and Terrelgan's only goal of this quarter.
1: He may have the leg, Pop.
0: Well, you wouldn't have picked that Riley Adams might be the first multiple goal scorer of the afternoon, but he's got the opportunity to be just that. 26 and a half minutes gone, first quarter. The home side, 3-3-21. Terrelgan, 1-6-12. Riley Adams walks it in, kicks from 48 metres. I reckon he's hooked this one left, and he has. And has it made the distance? It only just has on that occasion, and yet another behind.
2: Taking Terrell into 1-7-13. They're trailing Murray by 8 points. The Lions 3-3-21. Get your finance Gippsland scoreboard. 27 minutes played.
3: Yeah, he got a little bit close to that one considering he made the difference the first time as Brock Smith brings the ball out in looking for Pahulki. Tom McMahon looks like he's got the job on him. He's held him pretty well in this first quarter as Pahulki is going to be wrapped up and umpire says, I'll have it.
4: Well, McMahon's made Pahulki go chasing the football. He's pushed him right out of that 50 arc, and he's basically on the halfback flank at the moment.
0: Yeah, good observation there, Howie, because you're right. He's hasn't had the impact at this stage, has he? Quick kick forward from Terrelgan inside forward 50. The big fella, is that Bruins that's come towards the ball? He is. He goes inboard. Quick kick, top of the square. Cut off by Keldy. Who else? He's a killer. Keldy takes the ball down the corridor. And Murray now turned defence into attack, and they do it quickly. Skaggs. Scagliarini towards the half-forward flank. Is that Sheffers with the ball? Reckon of these. Turns, plays on, kicks inside forward 50. Harrigan meets the ball. Only momentarily, the pressure's pretty hot. Now Marsh. Free kick. A free kick's been paid. Harrigan's way.
3: Free kicks this quarter, Paul.
2: That's 8 apiece.
3: It's certainly been hot.
2: Is Hourigan's 12th disposal.
3: Yeah, he's been the well and truly the goalkeeper for the Maroons. If only they'd been able to slot a couple goals at the other end. They've had plenty of it. What's inside 50s, Paul, so far?
2: 13 to Murray, 16 to Terrelgan as the siren goes.
3: As there it is. Quarter time siren here at Ted Summerton Reserve. It is the Lions 3-3-21. They lead the Maroons 1-7-13. 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
6: Rove nicely, quick left foot kick. 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Off the boot looks okay. And I
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6: 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You've taken,
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6: You've taken my crown from me. 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Nicely done. The umpire flips the head backwards, puts up the two fingers. Goal number three for Mowie.
5: Second quarter action. Thanks to the Mowie Racing Club and Club Eastwood. 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
8: Welcome back. Quarter time here. Ted Summon in reserve. It is the Lions 3-3-21 to the very inaccurate Maroons 1-7-13. We'll get around the ground shortly with Howie, but firstly, all thanks to our best on ground and player of the day. All thanks to Gippsland MG. The MG U9 dual cab ute is engineered for work, weekend adventures and everything in between, and available now at Gippsland MG, LMCT 11552, Paul Carter, key stats.
9: Traralgon one inside 50-16-13. Also the clearances 9-8, two centre clearances apiece, 8-3 kicks apiece. For the in the ruck duels, Fraser Bruins and Jake Zapula Yench both got four hit outs up against Judson Ryan for Mowie 7. For Mowie, the leading stat winner Blake Mullane on 9, 8 apiece to James Harms, Scott Van Dyke, and then Declan Kilty with 5. Clearly the best player for Traralgon at the moment, Ty Hourigan, with 12 disposals and 4 marks, 3 of those marks being intercept marks. Also playing well, Matt North and Connor Ambler, both on 6 disposals.
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10: Well, first up, we've got the AFL. We've got St Kilda, 9761 to Port Adelaide, 6945. Here in the Gippsland League, we've got Bairnsdale, 5232 to Morwell, 0 goals, 2 points.
8: Oh.
10: We've got Druin, 117 with 133119. We've got Mafra, 4327, a leading Leongatha, 3523. And then we haven't got an update for the Sale and Warragul game.
6: I'll give you an update. Warragul are winning comfortably.
10: Comfortably, thank you, Pop. Mid-Gippsland, Foster 55 in front of Tura 13. MDU 31, Moore East 32. Moomoo North 7 to Stony Creek 3. Tarwin 21 points to Hilland 13. We've got Fish Creek 7 points. We've got Thorpedale 6 points. And then you've got Yennar 39 to Newborough 8. Then in the North Gippsland, we'll go Hayfield, 104 points. to TTU 6 points.
7: Is it? It's only quarter time, isn't it?
8: Maybe somewhere in the second quarter, I reckon.
7: Wow.
10: Big score. Rosedale 29 to Gormandale 8. We've got Yallourn North 49 to Yarram 27. In the last game, we've got Sale City 23 to Churchill 13.
8: Oh, okay.
11: Pop, give us a quick wrap-up of the first quarter.
7: I look like what I see from both sides, and, you know, quite apart from the scoreboard leaning the way of the home side, and I think deservingly so, they made the most of their opportunities. The fact is, I thought it was a very even first 30 minutes. If you look at the stats, free kicks even, forward 50s relatively even, centre breaks relatively even, hit-outs relatively even. I think we've got an even game. And I tell you what, I think we've got a really bloody exciting game. Of those one goal seven, Tarogan could quite conceivably be three or four goals. In fairness, you know, Wood missed one and Darcy missed one for Moe as well. But hey, both sides have had their chances. We've got a game on our hands, no question.
10: And it looks like both teams are rotating through their players because it's really hard to pick the key matchups at the moment. They seem to be rotating quite heavily from their forwards into their backs and even from left to right, and it's really hard to pick their matchups.
8: Here we go, start of the second quarter, and it is Ryan that gets the tap down. The Bruins look to get a handball away. Ryan just didn't go to the footy, and Bruins, that went 300 metres in the air and didn't go anywhere in distance. It comes straight back down. Harms is wrapped up in a strong tackle by Bruins. We'll have another ball up.
7: Yeah, the big ruckman was facing the wrong way tried to kick it over the head.
8: And then ended up going straight up in the air.
7: Made good contact, that's for sure.
8: Bruins got the tap down. Ambler, his quick kick comes out. Looking to clear it out there, but good body work in their line there is by Smith. Brock Smith, ever reliable down the back line for the Lions, comes out. Grandstand side, Membry does early work on Darcy, but ball come to the ground. It's all the Lions as Maslin gets the handball to Harms. Harms from the middle of Ted Summit and sends the ball forward. Coming out on the strong ledge, Pahulke taps it down though, and it's going to be a free kick, and that's going to go to young Anderson.
7: And Miles Pahulke will start to get a little bit frustrated here because he's had rare opportunities. Darcy just caught one on the head as the umpire stuck his hand out. He wasn't happy about that. Ball goes towards the outer side. Play on was the call. The umpire's just apologising to Darcy. Darcy wants to report the umpire for striking him too high.
8: Says, I got done for a couple of weeks ago before for doing this. Exactly the same thing. What's going on there?
7: Dear. Moe into attack, left half forward flank. Ball thrown back into play, free kick paid. It will go the way of Tarogan. And I'm guessing, is it Hamilton or
8: Bruins?
7: Bruins. He's been pretty good, actually.
10: He's been real good.
7: Like what I've seen. Plays on quickly. Brown dances to his left. That long left raking kick. Oh! Jacobson went up 30 minutes early. Came down and the ball still hadn't arrived. Play on. Moe's free kick. Come grandstand side. Nicely done. Brock Smith takes the ball, plays on, and he finds Pepper just short of half forward flank. On his right leg. He's going to go inside forward 50. Can see the lead. Oh, good attempt by Pahulke. Hey, at least he made contact with the ball.
8: I was going to say, he got hands on the ball. That was a good start.
7: Yeah, Hirigan feeds it off to Brent, and Brent goes over the top to Tate Marsh.
8: Tate Marsh deep in his defensive 50. He's got one over the top, but coming through, getting the hand in there is Mullane, who's been probably the Lions' best, along with Kelty in the defensive 50. The ball's still inside the Lions' forward 50. Boundary throw in.
10: Great to see the players backing themselves and going for those hangers. Beautiful day to be doing it.
8: Yeah, we'll just
10: Maybe a fraction early.
8: Maybe have a chat to Midge and just, just wait till the ball's at least in the vicinity. Darcy did the ruck work, but I think Mullane's just come through and taken out one of his own players. Handball comes down. There it is from Jennings. Gets the handball across to Maslin. Maslin's going to go out wide. Certainly Rennie couldn't take the mark there. He's under pressure from Marsh. Kick goes up in the air. Ball comes down, sending through, goes a handball across the top, looking for Sheffers. Sheffers couldn't get in there. He's wrapped up his Tarelgan opponent in a strong tackle. We're still inside the Lions 50, about 25 metres out. 3 minutes gone here, second quarter, all thanks to the Moe Racing Club.
7: I sense a little bit of frustration on the boundary line. I'm just looking at the body language of the coach here at the moment, and Moe probably expects a bit more of his side. Ball bounced down, nicely done. Brown works it towards the boundary and finds what he was looking for. There'll be a boundary throw in. Just metres from Moe's goals. Opening minutes, second quarter. Moe 3-3. Tarogan 1-7. Ball to be thrown back in. Bruins and Darcy will do the ruck work for Moe. There's not much room to move there, is there? And just as Darcy was going to have a shot on the sticks, the umpire called for his ball.
8: Eight points as a margin. Racing enthusiasts or looking for more from venue benefits, join moracingclub.com.au. Darcy out of the ruck, snaps it over the body.
11: Berrigan back in that last line of defence, takes the mark, as he's done on numerous occasions today, finds Brent. Brent's got one in the middle, is looking for Anderson. Does well, absolutely. Where's his next kick is the question. North leads short. Nothing there. He's gone long over the top. Walker's going to go into a two-on-one. Brock Smith just nudges him out of the way. And Smith, in front of the commentary box, takes the mark. True centre wing. Ted Summerton goes long. Anderson off the two-foot jump. Looking for me coming through was Harms. He couldn't quite get it there. Dykstra got the handball out. Sheffers went left, then went right. Handball across. Pepper kept his arms free. Did well. Got the handball across. Tripodi, that's gone over the boundary line. Umpire. And we'll have a throw in.
10: What Trogan have done really well is when they're moving it fast, they can break the line. When they slowed it down and try and do a set kick, it allows Maui to get back in defence.
12: Yeah, and they've got some good defenders too, haven't they? And they're all doing their job. Ryan gets a hands on ball. Who's first player there? Nice touch, Solomon. First touch. Gets another quick kick. Forward, inside, forward, 50. Good work, young fella. Gathers 20, 30 metres. Pahulki, first player there. Taken with the ball. And just letting him know about it too was Terrelgan's Thomas McMahon, who's doing a good job, you must say. Membry plays on, goes towards the outer side, marks the target, gets rid of his opponent, and now runs onto it. He's got some pace. Skag says, you won't get rid of me too quick, and a kick around the body was poor and falls in the arms of Brock Smith.
11: Smith comes into the middle of the ground looking for Balfour, but coming through, getting the handball over the top there to Ryan. He gets the handball across to Mullane. Mullane just finds Pepper all on his own inside 50. Just clever, smart work there by the Lions. And the kick from Marsh just wasn't the right kick for starters. And the Lions are going to make him pay.
10: Is it so, like, you watch players and they take five steps and take the bounce and they then lose the vision of what's down the ground. Take your full measure and then you can see what's further ahead.
11: Yeah, just needed to kick it as far as he could towards his 50.
10: Clear some space.
11: Pepper, 45 degree angle, going to kick from about 40 metres, puts it on its way. Goal umpire shuffles, and then says, I'll get that one in. Pepper gives a big fist up to the Canbar and says, that's the first one for the second quarter.
10: So that all came about because Trelong were flowing across the other side of the ground, trying to get over to the fat side to keep the ball moving. Moe got that transition, and Pepper sat there for what looked like an eternity. He was on his own. No one from the Trelong back line could pick him up because they were too busy picking up their deeper forward 50s. So good set, good mark and good set goal.
9: Murray now 14 points ahead of Terrelgan at the six-minute mark of the second quarter. Murray Racing Club scoreboard has the Lions at 4-3-27, Terrelgan 1-7-13. First score of the quarter. It's taken 6 minutes to come.
12: All right, so now Murray have Terrelgan at arm's length. Really important that Terrelgan start to put some pressure on this scoreboard now. Centre break is important. Harms comes through, opens the door. Nicely done. It was Blake Mullane that opened the door, hand bowls it off. Harms comes through for another touch. He's cut off at the pass. Marsh tried to steal it on the way through. Did a robbery on the way through, but couldn't take the ball. And the umpire will take control. Centre half forward. Moe now kicking to the right of Radio. Taken, Bruins, left foot kick, only gathers metres. Riley Adams applies a good tackle, ball and all, umpire again. Takes control, and a half minutes gone.
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12: It usually goes a few minutes over.
11: It does, it does.
12: Ball thrown up, nicely done.
11: Never been good on timing.
12: No. Tripodi was the tackler for Terrelgan. Last player up there was Balfour for Maui. Ball up again. Bruins has been good. Another tap for him. Tripodi gets a ball out. Jacobson overrun it. Tried to apply the tackle. Couldn't. A kick towards the boundary. Goes the wrong direction from Brock Smith and goes towards the boundary line. I reckon that's a good result for Terrelgan if it finds it. It does. Just short of left half forward flank. Grandstand side. Well, there's a grandstand roof. There's probably not much of a grandstand just at the moment. The renovations to date are great. They're going to be even better in the months ahead. Bruin out the back, takes the ball, kicks long, top of the square. Catches defenders unaware, they stand tall. Trelgan, good chance for them. If they can find a target, they can't. Dropping the ball, Hamilton just couldn't get a clear possession away, and Moe now will ease the pressure on that defensive six.
11: Long will bring it out to the grandstand side. Harms from over the back. Zapula's got the sit. If he wasn't able to get there, though, Sheffers gets the handball across to Harms. He's taken down afterwards by Musto and is going to be given the free kick. Downfield, go to Balfour. So Balfour on that left foot comes into the middle. It's got to be good, but it wasn't. He was looking for Skaggs. Didn't find him. He found Marsh. And he's going to look to transfer the ball. Look to go right. Now it's come left. Finds Brent. Still on his defensive centre halfback. Halfback flank. He's going to go down the line looking for Riley Adams, who's been good. He's got young Ryan on him, who Adams just says, I'll burn you off, and gives a nice little kick inside, finds Hamilton. Jacobson's over the top if he wants him. He does.
13: Hurrigan's a target coming into forward 50.
11: Hamilton's going to go long. He just sets it up there, though. Hurrigan's going to fly from two back, gets the hands in there. It was good from the Maui defence. And through Woodall, they're going to get this ball out of there. And Darcy, who's made his way all the way down the back. Van Dyke throws it on the boot. Oh, good, strong contest. Coming through there was Cashmore. Gets the ball in. Musto throws it on the boot. Kelty in front position. Thorley roved it perfectly, but all the back there is the Lions. They're going to take a strong mark out there through Van Dyke.
13: So Van Dyke, last line of defence. He's in the defensive dance floor there. Goes left to Woodall. Left back pocket. Underneath the scoreboard that reads at the 10-minute mark, Moe 4-3. Trelgan 1, goal 7. Nice leg to Darcy, who's followed Hurrigan down. So normally it would be the opposite way.
11: You'd think
13: Hurrigan would follow Darcy down. But
11: you'd think Pahonki would come.
13: Well, Pahonki's staying close to goal, isn't he, as Moe find their way towards goal. It's Harms to Pepper. And now Pepper sums up the options, goes long to the player that Tim just mentioned. And that was Pahonki, goes over his head and through for a behind.
9: Moe now have a 15-point lead. They are 4-4-28 on the Moe Racing Club scoreboard, leading Tarragon 1-7-13, and that's coming up to 11 minutes of the second quarter.
11: Remember, he got the ball in, found Hurrigan on his defensive 50. He's working Darcy over. He just taking a couple of deep breaths. Finds Thorley on his defensive back flank. Staying out on that grandstand side, far wing side, and finds Walker. Walker looks to play on. He looks up ahead, but he doesn't have much to go to. So he dumps the ball in there, looking for the coach there in low press. Wasn't able to get anything from it. Good handball out there from Jacobson it was, to Hamilton. Back to Jacobson. He's got one over the top. He dances around, throws it on the left boot.
13: Oh!
11: And there
10: oh,
11: is
10: there you
11: the
10: go.
11: Sambrero goal of the day contender,
10: Paul
11: the Mitch Jacobson.
10: Unbelievable play there. What they all come off the halfback line. They just run it down the corridor there. They just ran it down and they just set themselves up and they didn't let the ball hit the deck. They just kept moving it with quick hands, and I think Karts has got it there with the Zambrero goal of the day. Early call.
9: Left footers do make it look easy though. 9 points is the margin. Murray's favour, 12-minute mark of the second quarter. The Moe Racing Club scored, has the Lions at 4-4-28. Tarragon now 2-7-19.
11: There was a big moment there for the Maroons. They needed to get one on the board. And big moments are all thanks to the Maule Bowling Club. Dine under the dome at the Maule Bowling Club. Grab a $25 pot and Palmer every Saturday night. Bistro's back open 7 days a week.
13: Okay, Jake Sabala Yench enters the ground and enters the ruck contest. Nicely done. Good contest. Geez, the umpire went close to calling that one in the back. Well, I'd rather call for a ball up as both players, that being Tripodi and also Benny Maslin were the last two players up after that contest. Same player again in JZJ contests the ruck. Geez, I thought may have dropped the ball then. Wood comes through.
11: That one
13: couldn't
11: was.
13: Get a clear possession. Nicely done. Tarragon have worked their way out. Ambler inside forward 50. Geez, Kelty good. He's very good. Last line of defence, or at least defensive 50. Releases the ball so beautifully to his teammate there in Maslin. Wood draws, wants to draw a play to open the door or open some room behind him. Maslin on that right leg. Gee, the kick needs to be perfect and was. I was worried for a second as he went searching for Brock Smith that it may have been cut off by Bruins. It wasn't. And Tom Long, in fact, has the ball and finds a piggy in the middle there, his teammate, with a Tarragon player on either side being Brock Smith. So Moe now from the right halfback flank. They're just methodically threading their way through this defensive network of Tarragon.
11: Mullane goes long down the line. Over the back is Pepper, unattended. Gets the kick out looking for Darcy. Paul's groan there. That kick was no good.
9: When you see him wide open like that, yeah.
11: Yeah.
10: That's three inside 50s where Pepper's been on his own. So someone's not manning him up, or someone's running down the field too far and not getting back.
11: Work out who his matchup is.
10: Yeah, trying to find him.
11: So is the Tarragon coach.
13: I reckon maybe he's... I was going to say Cooper Anderson, but I'm not 100% sure.
11: As Darcy gets the tap coming through, they're looking to run onto it there. Sim, haven't caught him much today.
13: And I think the young fella in Cooper's getting excited by running down the field.
10: Yep.
13: And not having that defensive responsibility.
11: Darcy, strong work, gets the tap down. Handball comes out looking for that man, Sim. He went left, then came back on his right. Handball's around the corner, throws it on the boot from Skaggs. And he says, I'll have a Zambrero goal of the day contender as well.
13: Probably is too.
10: Now, beautifully set up play there. Instead of doing a dump kick into the forward line, they actually moved it backwards by 10 or 15 metres and it just opened the ground right up, opened up the goal face and a nice snap over the shoulder.
9: Murray now 15 points ahead of Traralgon. We're halfway through the second quarter. 5-4-34, the Murray score. Traralgon 2-7-19. Murray Racing Club scoreboard.
10: The other thing I'm sort of think I'm picking up on is they're doing a rotation on Ty Hurigan. They seem to be changing forward on him to try and keep up with him because he keeps pushing himself down the ground and no one can keep up with him.
13: I noticed Kelty now.
10: Now Kelty's gone back. It was Prowse on him a minute ago.
11: We'll keep an eye on that one, Howie. That's a big one to see where they end up and where the Maroons are going to go as Brown tries to get the ball out of the middle. Bouncing. Does well coming through. Storley, he's been good. Throws the ball on the boot. Bouncing out in front of Tripodi. It's a shocking bounce for him, though. Van Dyck, he's wrapped up by Jacobson. Spun. No prize, says the umpire. Okay. I'll have it.
10: That's that one that's hard to call, isn't it? They take a couple of steps and get tackled. Is that Pryor?
11: Depends on which day, which umpire, and what ground we're at. Zappoula, front position, does well, looking for Ambler. He's going to see it over the boundary line in front of Mullane.
13: You notice here, Kelty, he's trying to draw Hurigan
10: out of the play.
13: Yeah.
10: Yep.
13: Oops, sorry.
11: I'll move them. Anyway, sorry, my apologies.
13: I got excited. My hands are all over the place.
11: Zappoula, front back position. It's Ryan, gets the tap down, though. North comes through, throws the ball inside 50. Lopez stuck the one mid out, couldn't quite get it. Hamilton roves it well, swings round on the left boot. Oh, good smother coming through there. In the end, I can't see who that Moe player was, but he's wrapped up Hamilton.
10: Great second efforts by Hamilton. Kept the ball in. Mm-hmm. It's still alive in their forward 50.
11: Like it might have been Dykstra there.
10: So Paula's coming off for a rest. Bruin's back on.
11: Nothing out of that ruck contest. We'll have another ball up inside the Maroons. Forward 50. Just over 16 minutes gone here. 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Rob Popplestone.
13: Well, there's a bit of cat and mouse going on behind the scene at the moment. Traralgon inside forward 50. I explain what I mean. A nice kick from McMahon gives Grant finds Ambler, who is within kicking range, right on the 50. Behind the scene, if you're at the ground, you'll know what I mean, but Kelty is 50 metres away from Hurigan at the moment, and he's really now just making his way out of the attacking forward 50 to stand in the middle of two Traralgon.
10: But now Darcy's
13: defenders
10: on him, so they've switched.
13: So it's there's some tactics going on. Ambler from 50. He doesn't really make the difference, and I reckon that's Prowse that's taken the mark right on the line between goalpost and behind post. Goes short. Teammate finds him, and off they go again. Nicely done, Moe. Out of the way, or is it? Smothered off the boot. Puts Moe defence under pressure. Traralgon want to make them pay, but I reckon if they hold it in, it's as good as a win. And that's what they do. They do that through Lucas Tripodi.
10: Now, has Moe got one spare forward now? You got Pepper on his own and you got Kelty on their own.
11: They've got them worked out. It's just thing. Harms took the ruck contest there against Hamilton, and now they're out here through Sim. Got that one from Scagliarini. Sim goes long, putting on the head of Kelty. Hurigan comes over the top, but good hands from Kelty. Hurigan stands the mark. Maroon's got a flood. Wood got back. Here comes Pahulki. He's put it on his head, but instead he goes out wide looking for Pepper. Anderson got the fist in over the boundary line and will have a throw in. I think with that one, Pop, if you watched it, Hurigan ran forward.
10: Mm-hmm.
11: And then Darcy went to go with him. And then Pahulki said, well, I'll go.
10: I'll scoot out the back.
11: And so I think they just went, oh, we'll just leave it and see what happens at the end of the day.
13: Yeah.
11: And Kelty then went, well, I'll stay here at forward and you can keep running.
13: Yeah. And even then, Hurigan made great ground to get into the contest again. Ball thrown back in. Darcy releases the handball. Can't find a teammate. William Brent stood in the way. Ambler's there around the ball looking for an opportunity. And the last man out of that is Miles Pahulki, who, from memory, I don't think Paul Carter's had too many possessions at all. So there's a small win, but there's a lot to be done. As Traralgon trying to get out, and that player, he's been done for dropping the ball. That's William Brent, or
10: looked very
13: caught with the ball.
10: Looked very similar to one a couple of minutes ago, which was the ball up.
13: Yep.
10: Hard to pick him.
13: So Harry Sim. We did say Howie.
10: Different umpire.
11: Ground, different decision.
10: Correct.
13: So, Harry Simmer, I like this bloke. He bit of a niggler, plenty of pace, provides opportunity, doesn't mind giving them off either. On this occasion, though, despite Pepper being an option, he thought he'd go himself, and rightly so.
10: Was Pepper an option or a distraction?
13: Yeah, well, you know what? You're probably right. Probably a distraction. Ball comes back into play. Nicely done. Short. It goes and finds Bruins.
11: McMahon goes out wide, finds Marsh. Marsh has got running. If he wants to use, which he does, is Walker. He gives a handball on top to Ambler. Just had a little bit of a fumble, then kicks it over the top, finds Lopez. Good transition from the Maroons. He plays on quickly into the pocket and finds Scandrett.
13: They need to goal here.
11: They do. He's deep in the pocket in front of one of the construction zones.
13: This will have to be a contender.
11: It would be a contender, and by all stretches, I reckon he's a right footer, so it's going to be a tough kick. They trail by 16 points on the Moe Racing Club scoreboard. It's time to become a member of the Moe Racing Club. As Scandrick comes in, puts the ball on its way. He's kicked it well. Got plenty on it. Pushed it across the face.
13: Wait a minute.
11: The goal umpire went as far right as you could go, swung back in and said, "No, Connor, you can have a Zambrero too."
13: I have to admit, that goal umpire ran, well, he nearly hit his head on the behind post.
10: He did.
13: But the only reason it made me change my mind, I saw the Tarogan players celebrating.
10: Matt North was celebrating, wasn't he? But that was a great passage of play down that far wing because they kept their eyes up, they kept the ball moving, and they got it deep into their forward line really quick. So well done, Tarogan.
9: And it's 3-7-25. Tarogan trailing Moe 5-5-35. The margin is 10 points on the Moe Racing Club scoreboard. 20 minutes, second quarter.
11: He couldn't have moved any further to his right. He was in the construction zone. Yeah,
10: yeah. I think he had the short stops on.
13: He came back when he indicated the goal. He had a hard hat on.
11: Free kick in the middle.
9: And he had the goal umpire's whistle.
13: Wait a minute. What's going on? The players don't know. Mahalki thinks he's going to kick his first goal of the afternoon. He's going to be so disappointed.
11: He is. Take a look at his head.
13: When he looks up and goes, what?
11: No one's sure what's going on here.
13: No. So a free kick's been paid, obviously, maybe.
10: In the ruck contest.
13: Yeah, ruck indiscretion. So
11: go to Ryan.
13: Ryan from Moe will get the kick, and Skaggs wants it quickly, and he's going to get it too. Geez, the big fella wasn't sure. Skaggs knew what he needed. He kicks to the top of the square. A good thunderous thump. But Darcy, left leg. Geez, he's taken off the ball as well. And Tarogan get themselves out of trouble, albeit likely momentarily, because they're back in trouble again. Umpire says dropping the ball. 25 metres from Moe's goals, right on the boundary.
10: Is it Sheffers?
11: Yeah, I think it is. Looks like it. Musto was the one that got caught with holding the ball. Hang on. Play on's the call now. He comes round, puts it on its way. I'll have it. Sheffers goes, not bad by you, Scandrick. Better by me.
10: Well, opportunity, isn't it? You can lay those tackles and you hold that ball in, and then all of a sudden you get a shot from, 30 metres out deep in the forward pocket there. Great goal across the body.
9: Moe back to a 16-point lead. We're at the 22-minute mark of the second quarter. Moe Racing Club scoreboard has Moe at 6-5-41, leading Tarogan 3-7-25.
11: Second goal for Luke Cheffers there in this one. Just as the Maroons started to get a little bit of a sniff, the Lions, just that extra body pressure. They've been strong in their tackling all day. We're able to keep that in there, and great execution there by young star in Luke Cheffers.
13: So ball back in the centre of Ted Summerton Reserve. Ryan gets first, hands down. Important who gets first touch. Ambler provided the opportunity for his teammate there in Bruins. Kicks towards the right half forward flank, and that's Walker that comes steaming out. And from the half forward flank, the lead on the kick was perfect. It needed really strong hands, fell through the hands of Lepreys, who led so nicely. And now we've got a tussle at ground level right on the arc of 50. Just underneath the scoreboard that you heard from Paul Carter a moment ago indicates that Moe lead by 16 points deep into this second quarter. There'll be a boundary throw-in. The ball will come back into play.
11: Prowse and Hamilton will do the ruck work. Hamilton front position takes it out, gives the bend off on one, finds Ambler. He gets the handball across to Tripodi. He throws it on the boot, bouncing through. It's going to go through two.
13: Wait a minute.
10: Hang on.
13: Claiming it's touched.
11: Not sure here. Everyone says that it's a goal. Field umpire and the goal umpire. Going to swing back and say
13: That's goal! A goal! I tell you, now why would the field umpire go to the goal umpire? It's either touched off the boot or it's not.
10: Well, you'd think the goal umpire's in the best 100%. Spot to call it.
11: Well, the goal umpire was about to signal a goal straight away, so I'm not sure what the deal was there. But goal for Lucas Tripodi to bring the margin back to 10 points.
9: And that's at the 24-minute mark of the second quarter, with Murray 6-5-41, leading Traralgon 4-7-31 on the Murray Racing Club scoreboard.
13: So there's been some to-ing and fro-ing both on the scoreboard and out on the field at the moment. 24 minutes gone, second quarter. The tap down from Ryan. Doesn't find a man at the moment at a grand level. A quick kick off the ground. Doesn't favour either side. Coming through was Riley Adams. He's taken ball and all. He hasn't been their worst player too. He's kicked a goal and provided plenty of attack on the ball. Throw up takes place. Ball up takes place. Harms, quick kick towards Wood. Wood leads the way. He's got some pace. He needs the ball to do the right thing by him. It doesn't. He fights hard. Too high. Oh, the arm. I was just about to say advantage. Yeah, she had the arm up in the air.
10: I'd say that was advantage.
13: Yes. They were gone.
10: He was had his arm up. I think that counts. But anyway.
11: He's going to be a blood rule.
10: Blood rule.
11: That's Wood. Woody's like him. I haven't had a touch for a little while, and now you're going to take it away from me.
13: So there's no excuse for Traralgon not to be set up behind this ball.
11: As Mullane says, I'm going to come in and take the free kick. So Mullane.
13: Pepper!
11: Looks to go to the corner. Pocket. Finds him. You're right, Howie. I think it is young Anderson that's on him. And he's just crept a couple of metres too. But Pepper's just very, very smart.
10: The umpire's going to pull him back. Okay.
13: Well, the umpire's still where he should have been.
11: So Pepper, right in front of the cam bar here at Ted Summerton Reserve.
13: You know this is going through, don't you?
11: Well, I reckon we're a chance. We've had, what have we had? Four Zambrero Goal of the Day contenders. And this would be number...
13: You know this is going through,
11: five.
13: Don't you?
11: Five. Number five. And Pepper says, come on!
13: 100%.
11: Welcome back to Ted Summerton Reserve.
10: Well, wasn't too sure until I looked over at the cam bar and they gave it a pretty good indication that it was going pretty straight. So Pepper only needs a couple of steps in front of someone. He's got such strong hands. And that he kicked that off about two steps.
13: Yeah.
10: Beautiful kick.
13: And I reckon as they do their warm-up laps here, that would be a practice kick almost every single training session.
10: Absolutely.
9: We've had a goal from the last four inside 50s, two to each team, which has Murray at a 16-point lead at the 26-minute mark of the second quarter. 7-5-47, the Murray team. 4-7-31, Traralgon, Murray Racing Club scoreboard.
13: All right, so one more scoring shot, but the margin 16 points favouring the home side. Ball thrown up, Ryan. Well, there's an indiscretion against Traralgon for entering the square, I suggest.
11: Harmless was held without it.
13: Okay, geez, called by the non-officiating umpire and another.
11: He's called it again.
13: Well, yeah, okay. This is getting a bit exciting now, isn't it?
10: Well, I'm not too sure what's going on.
13: Yeah, me either.
10: It's a bit confusing. You got the umpire that's off the ball calling free kicks on the ball, and then he's back to him, and then he calls another one. That's a bit strange.
11: So Paholke's going to be the man. He's been pretty quiet today. Hasn't had a great deal of it. He's going to come in from directly in front, 30 metres out. Look to stretch the margin to 22 points, which he does.
13: Nice work.
10: Beautiful set shot. Took his time. Gave himself plenty of space to get off the man on the mark. He's just made an opportunity out of nothing there because I couldn't see the free kick, but when you get it, you turn it into a goal. That's the one that really hurts Traralgon because that's two kicks and 12 points.
9: And we have a match-high lead now, 22 points. In the shadows of the halftime siren, 8-5-53, Murray leading Traralgon 4-7-31. All this on the Murray Racing Club scoreboard.
13: And I think the concerning thing for this Traralgon side is I don't think they've played bad, but they look at the scoreboard and think, wow, that margin's starting to get to the concerning level as Ryan gets a tap down. Nicely done from the centre. Harms takes ball, releases the handball still. Traralgon come through to try to dispossess them and do just that. Harms gets a quick kick. Does it go to a teammate? It doesn't. Solomon, first player there. In fact, Jennings, first player there, and he's taken off the ball pretty quickly. The young fella, there's not much of him, Solomon Jennings. Probably about 60 kilos. And he's up against
10: some big 100 boys.
13: Kilo men. So he's had a couple of touches of it. He's had a bit of a run around in a field.
11: Ball comes back in. Pull the front position, got the tap down. Mullane Wasn't able to get anything clean. Handball comes out, though. Ends up in the hands of Harms. That came from Sheffers. His kick is going to go out of bounds on the full. It'll be a free kick to the Maroons. Tommy McMahon to take that, or Ty Hurigan says, all right, I'll have another one.
10: I'll have another.
11: Why not? 29 minutes gone here. Second quarter, 22 points of margin. Mo Racing Club scoreboard goes down the line. Prowse comes through. Hamilton got second hands from it. Didn't claim it. Then just kicks the ball forward to an open 50. Marking there, though. Going back with that is Makepeace. He'll take the relieving mark. He's being instructed from the bench to go backwards. He does and finds Dykstra. Dykstra's got Woodall working across the far side. He'll find him. And I reckon the Lions are more than happy just to chill this down until half-time. Woodall goes short. Look for and find Sim. Far side, centre wing. Sim looking for options. He's got one to go back if he wants to go to Woodall. Instead, he goes to Mullane, who's worked over 100 metres to get there. Mullane says, let's just slow this thing down. Comes back inboard the middle and finds Maslin.
13: Bit of a learning curve for Traralgon here too, because they need to be organised in these sorts of situations, and there's just too many options for Moe at the moment, although that kick is poor.
11: Ryan went up, couldn't take the mark. Harms comes through, says, give it to me, throws it on the left boot. Going back with the flight there is Hamilton. Wasn't able to take the mark, was Boholke. He's wrapped up by Hamilton in a strong tackle. Umpire says, I'll have it.
9: 12 disposals to Harms this quarter.
11: It's been good. Him and Mullane as a combination have just been on top of the Maroons as Darcy front position. And there's the siren for half time. They kicked the last two, did the Lions, to stretch the margin out to 22 points. It's 8-5-53, 4-7-31. The Maroons. Super deals at Harvey Norman. 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
8: Handball's around the corner, throws it on the boot from Skaggs. 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
10: Well, we've got some Gippsland League scores. We've got Bairnsdale 6-6-42 to Maul 2-4-16. We've got Wonthaggi 9-5-59 to Druin 4-3-27. And we've got Langatha 7-8-50 to Mafra 5-6-36. In the mid-Gippsland, Foster 108 to Tura 13. We've got MDU 8-3-51 to Moore East 6-3-39. Moomoo North, we've got 3-3-21 leading Stony Creek 4 points. We've got Tarwin 7-5-47 to Hilland 3-1-19. We've got Thorpedale 3-3-21 trailing Fish Creek 10-4-64. In the final game, we've got Yanar 11-5-71 in front of Newborough 3-3-21. In the North Gippy, we've got Cowar 7-7-49 to Woodside 6-5-41. Hayfield 23-14-152. Wow. Traralgon Tigers United 1 goal, 6 points. Rosedale 7-8-50 to Gormandale 3-6-24. And we've got Yarram 5-3-33 to Yulawn North 12-8-80.
8: Interesting scores there.
10: Some big scores.
8: Woodside Cowar one is nice and tight at halftime. 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Gippsland Mowers, Princess Driving Mall. Poppy, as Paul just finishes up his stats here, give us a bit of your summation of the first half.
12: Well, I think that Mowi just are showing a little bit more maturity when they've got their opportunities. I mean, if you look at... Look, I always like to look at just shots on goal, and at the moment it's 13-11. And I'm sure Paul Carter's stats will indicate a far more even game than what we see in the scoreboard. And although it's not one-sided, it's only 22 points. It can turn rather quickly. But I just feel as though Mowi are more mature in the opportunities that they get. Yes, they've kicked some terrific goals. I mean, in that quarter, they kicked 5 of their 8 goals, and 2 of them were nominations for our goals of the day, and rightly so. But, you know, through that midfield, Harms continues to do a good job. I think Howie's indicated that Pepper's been given too much room. Don't forget, this scoreboard is without Darcy and Paholke having a
10: big
12: real
10: influence.
12: Impact on this game. And the fact that they're 22 points up, if you would say that between Darcy and Paholke they'd have only 2 goals at halftime, you would think you're very much in the game, if not leading the game. And they're very much in the game, but they've got some work to be done for sure.
10: But it's not free-flowing either, is it? Like,
12: no.
10: If there's a lot of contest work. It's not scrappy, but they're holding it in. They're getting, both teams are getting real good numbers around the ball. The only difference, as you said, Pop, is when Mowi get that quick exit, they're finding somebody.
12: Yes, they are.
10: When Trail can get the quick exit, it goes to a contest.
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13: It was interesting watching how he come across, because he laid the seat back and then and then lay on his stomach the seat as he turned the massage on. I've never seen a bloke get out of a car so happy
10: front
13: in my life. Absolutely. Paul, bring us up to speed.
9: Well, Murray dominate the inside 50s there, 12-8. They lead that just narrowly at halftime, 25-24. The clearances went Murray's way once again narrowly, 12-10. Murray lead that by just one, 20-19. Both teams had four centre clearances, so they have six each at halftime. 27 free kicks paid to halftime, 15 to Murray, 12 to Traralgon. The big difference, however, is the marks. Murray really did control it once they had the ball in hand. 32 marks to 17 in the second quarter, which means it's 61-37 Murray's way at halftime. Intercept marks 10-7 Murray's way. Traralgon marks inside 57-6, really nothing there. Battle of the Ruckman, we see Judson Ryan with 16 hit-outs up till half-time. Declan Kilty had one in the first quarter. He's up against Fraser Bruins and Jake Zapula-Jentsch. They've had 8 and 7, respectfully. So there you go, 16-15 in the ruck hit-outs as well. James Harms, a big second quarter, big first quarter with 8 disposals, 12 in the second quarter. He has 20 disposals to half-time, 12 kicks, 8 handballs, 3 marks, 5 clearances and 5 inside 50s to Harms in the first half. Blake Mullane, 15 touches, 10 to Scott Van Dyke, others in single figures. For Traralgon, of the players we're following, Ty Hourigan has had 17 disposals to half-time and 7 of those marks, 4 of those intercept marks, which is the thing he's renowned for. Connor Ambler working hard on ball with 13 disposals, also up there in double figures.
11: Well, there it is. That's a halftime wrap with thanks to Gippsland Mowers, your local blokes who service what they sell.
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23: You know, once I had a first date with a woman, but it was like 40 degrees in the summer, and I was like, should we just go for a swim instead?
24: Oh, my
23: and,
24: God, on a
23: and
24: first
23: she,
24: date.
23: And she's like, suggesting a swim for a first date is insane. I am not getting in a bikini in front of you on a first date. I thought it was a bit of fun. 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
11: 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Half-time sees the Lions leading 8-5-53 to the Maroons 4-7-31.
12: Big second half coming up. Come on.
11: Absolutely it is. Poppy's just had a couple of lollies.
10: I don't know what's going on there. He scared me.
11: He's had a couple of red lollies and all of a sudden he's up and about. Take those lollies away from him now. He's crying out loud. He'll be in trouble. So the Maroons might rue that first quarter, Pop, where they kick 1-7.
12: Yeah.
11: When you look at where the game is and then they let the Lions kick the last two, we were hovering around that 10-point margin for a long time in that second quarter.
12: Yeah, look, I think the big message for Dylan Lapraise to his team is they need to believe they can win it from here. If you don't believe you can do something, more often than not, you won't. And they need to believe they can. And there's evidence in the fact they can because Mafra found themselves in a very similar position last fortnight ago when they played this side. And they scrambled. They fought their way to a brilliant 5-point win. Now, it won't be a big margin if Tarogan can manage to get their head in front, but any margin will do given the closeness of this competition, especially where they sit at the moment. Tarogan sitting in fifth position, Mafra just below them in sixth. They've got a game on their hands as we speak over at Lee and Gather. They too are in touch, but we've got some work to do. But I'm really excited about what we're going to see in the next 60 minutes.
9: Listeners, regular listeners will remember the quarterly ladders I talk about. Murray and Tarogan are 1-2 in third quarters.
12: Wow.
9: They are 4-5 in fourth quarters. So I think we're in for a very exciting second half.
11: Absolutely. We're looking forward to it. Running through the goal kickers, as we spoke about at halftime, Pepper 2, Sheffers 2, Darcy, Paholke, Scagliarini and Balfour 1. And all single goal kickers for the Maroons. It was Jacobson, Tripodi, Riley Adams, who, how we said, couldn't make the distance, and Connor Scandrip. Third quarter, all thanks to McDonald's Gippsland. Rob Popplestone on TRFM.
12: All right, here we go. Big Ryan. No, he beaten to the ball on that occasion by Broens. And it's cleared, though, by Mullane again. So the game started in the second half, as it did in the first quarter, with Mullane getting plenty of the ball. But it's Roscoe that clears the area, finds his teammate Tripodi. He's got a short option. The kick needs to be good, and is. Bruins, the ruckman, provides the option out of side wing. They go forward. Tarogan, who's going to bust through the forward 50 first? No, it's not going to be Tarogan now, because it was cut off quite nicely by Brock Smith. He's been solid today. Right half-back flank. Considers his options. He's in no rush. Plays on. Long lead up early. Pushing the back was called. It will go to the player that flew early, and that was Kelty. He flew early because he was pushing the back. Right half forward flank. Plays on. Gee, comes close to the man on the mark. The leg didn't find the target. Punched on two occasions by Tarogan. Darcy around the body. Puts in a contender. Or is it Paholke with his second? Paholke. His second of the afternoon is an absolute beauty.
10: Read that off the play. Yes. Didn't miss a step. Just grabbed the ball mid-air, took two steps, bang, snapped over his shoulder. Great start
12: nice
10: to the game.
12: Finish.
10: Great start.
9: And Murray out to a 28-point lead. We're only 1 minute into the third quarter, and the Lions are 9-5-59, leading 12 and 4-7-31 on the McDonald's Gippsland scoreboard.
11: Said Pahulki had been quiet from a first half. He's kicked the last two for the Lions, and that's all he needs, similar to a Pepper, where they can just have that impact on the game, don't they?
10: But Brock Smith has been just setting him up off the halfback all game. He'd have some good stats, I think, Paul.
9: I haven't got Brock.
10: Have 10 or 15 kicks. He's been setting him up.
11: Absolutely, he has. He's been there. They're linchpin down there as Bruins goes in against it, against Ryan. Bruins, Ambler taken straight away by Harms in the tackle. We'll have a ball up again in the middle here at Ted Summerton. Hope you're enjoying your Saturday afternoon. Listening to Gippsland Live on TRFM. Ryan got the tap down. Handball came out there from Musto for Ambler. Goes inside 50 looking for Hamilton. Wasn't able to get his hands on it, but did well with a follow-up.

0: in front of him does Jacobson. Ends up going over the boundary line and we'll have a boundary throw in, says the umpire. At 15 metres around from the Maroons' goal. Big moment for the Molan Bowling Club. Bistro's back open 7 days a week. Grab your $25 pot and Palmer every Saturday night. The Maroons need the next one. 28 points is the margin. Game high. Hamilton takes it out of the ruck. Gives a handball across. Coming through, rolling through there. And getting the important goal there for the Maroons is Kate Thorley.
1: Great take out of the ruck there by Hamilton. And just used his body, just turned his back on the other ruck. And then that created the position so that he could get the quick hands out. And again, another snap over the body. These players just must practice them every Tuesday and Thursday night because they're not missing too many.
2: And the 22-point halftime margin restored with both teams kicking a goal in the first 3 minutes of the third quarter. Traralgon 5-7-37, trailing Murray 9-5-59 on the McDonald's Gippsland scoreboard.
3: I had a chat to his mum, Marilena, a couple of weeks ago. Apparently I was pronouncing his name wrong, but can I just confirm his name is Cade Thorley?
0: Thorley.
3: Yeah.
0: Well, that's how I pronounce it.
3: Well, that's how I would pronounce it too. But
0: well, how'd you say you meant to pronounce it?
3: You know, I can't remember what I say half the time.
1: Back on, boys.
3: Here we go. Back on. And good contest is right half forward flank. Getpan leads Jacobson to the ball at the moment. Keeps the ball in front of him. Finally cut off. Adams, nice little neat bounce house. Handball. Jacobson's kick around the corner, however, finds the hands of Brock Smith, who, as Howie has pointed out today, very busy, gives ground. Tom Long, they can change direction to Kelty. In fact, it's not Kelty, it's a big... Yeah, Nick Prowse in defensive 50. Mm. Kelty would hate to think that I think he looks like Nick Prowse.
0: Paul wasn't happy with that kick.
3: No. A kick forward to Brown, nicely done. So Cooper Brown on the left leg, he'll play on. He does, he can kick to the top of the square. Out the back, no. It's defended quite nicely at the moment. I thought Hamilton could have been an option. A quick kick around the body by North is certainly a contender for our goal of the day. Our Zambrero goal of the day.
1: Did it just look like everyone stopped except Matt North?
3: Yeah, it did.
1: Everyone just froze, thinking it was going to be a boundary throw-in, and then all of a sudden Matt North just swooped on it. And he doesn't miss too many. You've only got to let him have a little sniff and you'll get a goal for you. So well done, Matt North.
2: And back to a 16-point margin in Murray's favour at the 5-minute mark of the third quarter. Murray are 9-5-59, leading Traralgon 6-7-43 on the McDonald's Gippsland scoreboard.
0: Sun's breaking through here again at Tess Summerton. It had been a bit overcast for...
1: I thought they'd flick the lights on there, Seckers.
0: I was going to say at half-time, if it keeps getting this dark, we might be having to flick
1: dark.
0: The lights on. But ball back in the middle. Harms does well. He's tackled by Musto. Good pressure on. Lands in the hands of Adams. And the umpire said, didn't go 15.
1: Gee, that's stiff.
3: It was. Yeah. All of a sudden, a sense of urgency about Traralgon after getting back-to-back goals. Not sure they've done that today. They may have.
0: Bruins, front position. Gets a kick coming forward. Looking for that man, Thorley. That's how Poppy and I describe him. Hopefully, that's how we get it. Hamilton does well.
1: Oh,
0: turns on a dime. Straightens, puts it on the boots.
3: Oh, my goodness.
1: And too much time.
0: Missed it.
1: Too much thinking time.
2: Traralgon now 6-8-44. They are 15 points in arrears of Murray, 9-5-59, and we've played 6 minutes of the third quarter.
0: That would have been huge for the Maroons.
3: It would have been 3 goals in 3 minutes.
0: Absolutely. He did well, Hamilton. It was going to be Van Dyke to bring the ball back in. Going far side here. Ted Summon goes out looking for contest. Musto does well, gets a fist in there in front of Harms. Harms mounts him from the back, and we have a ball up.
1: Good contest. Went in really hard.
0: It's actually a good matchup for the Maroons, I think, with Musto, if he can run with Harms. Ryan got the tap down. Nothing's going to come out of that one, and the umpire said, I'll have it again.
3: Yeah, the run with's a tough bit, isn't it? Because he works really hard, Harms, with and without the ball. Ball thrown up, left half forward flank. Bruins tried to grab the ball and kick it from the contest. He couldn't, ground level. Adams kicks it off the ground, fortuitously. Jacobson, kick around the body. Who's first there? Laprise leads. Is that long to the ball? It is.
0: Yep.
3: And the boundary will come into play here, I'm sure, at some stage. It does. And there'll be a boundary throw-in. Just inside their forward 50 out on the outer side of the ground. A lot's been happening in the first 7 minutes of this third quarter.
0: Yeah, well, you were up and about it. They knew you were up and about, Poppy, so they thought, let's go.
3: Here we go.
1: Let's keep up.
0: As a ruckman come in there, Maroon's trying to get it out. That's Brown. He gets the handball out. Prowse, though, does well. Finds Mullane. And he'll relieve them out of their defensive 50, looking for Ryan in front. Wasn't able to take the mark. Coming through there was Sheffers. He just puts the ball on the boot. Couldn't bend down and pick it up was Pepper. Running through was Anderson. comes out to Hourigan. He will to go.

0: right, then he's going to go back down to where it came from and find Tripodi. Far side centre wing. He had Brown on if he wanted him. He didn't.
1: He's got Thorley there short, hasn't he?
0: He does. Over the top, which he eventually goes to pop. Good call. Like you know a thing or two about this game footy, mate. Thorley comes in. Great kick. Hamilton, oh, dropped what he should have taken. Woodall, he does well. Gets back up to it. It's going to be a free kick and it's going to go the way of the Lions.
1: I think it was a frustration.
2: Frustration, yeah.
0: Brock Smith will come out to Tom Long.
1: So Tom Long, defensive 50, sums up his options. Chooses grandstand side. Gatpan cuts off Balfour. Either could have taken the mark. So Gatpan just settles things down because Trelgan have got some momentum. Goes short, does Gatpan to Van Dyke.
0: Loving the hairstyles of Gatpan and...
1: I like it.
2: Oh, there's a 50-metre. Scandrick ran through the mark. Or got too close, that protected zone.
1: Gee, she's a rough old kick. I don't think the players understand it. I really don't, because it just happens too much.
0: Good 50.
1: That's a ripping 50.
2: Buy some land off him.
1: Oh! Van Dyke goes short. Well, here we go. You know, an indiscretion can result in a goal like this, because Pepper won't miss from here. He's kicked two. He'll be the leading goal kicker of the afternoon.
0: He
1: cannot miss.
0: Old commentator's curse.
1: He's just so good from a set shot. 50 metres out.
0: You couldn't have talked him up anymore, Pop.
1: Almost directly in front.
3: Tim, how much icing can you put on a cake?
1: Come on, Pepper.
0: You asked Poppy plenty.
1: Bugger, he's missed.
3: Murray now, 9-6-60, a 16-point lead over Traralgon, 6-8-44. McDonald's Gippsland scoreboard, 9 minutes played, third quarter.
1: So Dylan LaPraise asked me a favour, and I've given him what he wanted.
0: Hurrigan comes in, chips the ball over the top, finds Tripodi. He's got a runner there.
1: Ooh.
0: And Cashmore goes low, finds LaPraise. He wasn't able to take it. Walker, though, with his speed. Little quick kick, finds Anderson. He just couldn't pick it up. Mullane says, here it is. Senior footy, bang. Hamilton, no one's able to get it. Right in front of us here in the commentary box. Cashmore and Mullane will be the last two to get up. Good hard contest as it's been all day between these two sides. 9.5 minutes gone, 16 points the margin. Ryan gets the tap down. Musto and Harms are going at each other. Van Dyke, if he can pick it up, which he does, looks for the handball. North gets a hand in there. He's going to be tackled from Mullane, and that's holding the ball.
2: It lets him know.
0: Absolutely. And the Maroons come in to support it.
1: They can't give,
2: you can't give 50 on that.
0: It didn't
1: hit
0: his head. This is where...
1: It's the same umpire that made the same mistake earlier.
0: No, but so where's the 50 going is what I want to know. Because that's shorter than the first 50 that was given.
2: Maybe it's that they've done the 100.
0: Yeah.
2: 60 for the first one and 40 for the second.
0: Mullane back into Woodall. Woodall goes long looking for and finding Darcy.
2: See, Trailgun's just gone flat now. Those two 50s have really taken the energy out of them. They're standing with their hands on their hips.
0: Well, it's also... We want the footballers to influence the game. So Darcy, who's kicked one today. What's he like, Pop?
2: I reckon he's got this, has he, Pop?
1: Can't miss from here. If there was a goalpost in between the two goalposts, he would hit it. It'll be smack, a bang, a through the centre. He's a magnificent kick.
0: Darcy from outside 50 sends it on its way. Goal umpire shuffles. Is it going to make the distance?
2: Oh,
0: the Maroons keep it in. Pahulgi's first to it there, though. North goes well. Tries to get his hands on it. Nothing clean coming out of it at the moment. Quick kick look to come from Dyster. Darcy, though, throws it on the boot, snaps it over the shoulder. And there's his goal.
2: Very questionable, the punch in, when it's coming, going to go through for a point where Trelon could have had time to then reset and then try and rebound. But again, opportunity. Moe grabbed that opportunity and put it through the big sticks to get themselves another 6 points.
3: And the margin back to 22 points, which was the half-time margin. 10-6-66 Murray, leading Traralgon 6-8-44. McDonald's Gippsland scoreboard, 11.5 minutes played of this third quarter.
1: So some pressure has been transferred back from Murray to Traralgon. After Traralgon had an opportunity to string three goals together. But a couple of 50s, as Howie said, has just deflated the side a bit. They need to compose themselves a bit now as Murray continue to work hard. Riley Adams apply some pressure, but it's good work there by Scagliarini. Gives the ball. Nicely done. Mullane and Van Dyke finds on the lead his teammate there in Dykstra. Dykstra left leg, top of the square. They need to cut this one out. Oh, I thought Hirigan taken high. Yep. The umpire says, pop it right, I'll pay it. And Hirigan, last line of defence, takes his free kick. Usually good with the ball, on this occasion no different. Finds Cooper Brown on that left leg. Dances around Pepper. Oh, my goodness. Dances into and out of trouble. Hirigan provided some support and took the ball and found a teammate.
0: Tripodi on his half-back flank. It's going to end up having to come down the line. It'll be marks up. Hamilton's going to fly from five back. It's going to be a free kick, and it is going to go to Lopres. The coach there has been relatively quiet today. Goes down the line looking for Scandrid. Work, body work against Gatpan. Does well. Gets a fist in there. And gets a good round of applause in front of the... what is a very, very healthy crowd here for the first game back at Ted Summerton. The redeveloped Ted Summerton. Still in some redevelopment.
1: Sim out the back could be a problem here.
0: Zappoula. No. Tap down. Scagliarini gets the handball to Dykstra. Left-footed mate. Does well. Good kick. Finds Kelty. Kelty in front of Hurigan. So the Maroons don't have the support of Hurigan forward, so he sends it wide, looking for in front of Darcy, but Mitch Bembry does well, gets a fist in there, as Darcy does some stretching with the with a support fence.
2: Cyclone fence, yeah.
0: Ball inside 50 for the Lions, 22 points. They are in front here on the McDonald's Gippsland scoreboard. Don't Macca's walk, Macca's run to the new quarter pounder barbecue bacon, which you know Big Scudder will be having a couple of them on his way home tonight from Bairnsdale.
2: So Mitch Musto's just gone to the bench, so we'll have to watch the matchups now. We'll see what happens through the middle.
1: Ball thrown back in it, land short, no ruckman able to get contact to the ball. Pepper releases a handball, and it eventually through Harms finds itself over the boundary line. Basically on the intersection of forward 50 and boundary, Mowie into attack and leading by 22 points, 14 minutes gone. Third quarter, ball to be thrown back in. The big fella, Jake Zappoula Yench, front position. Terrelgan taken off the ball, nicely done. Can they clear the area? They will now. Ambler, quick kick, short, finds Sam Walker. He's got a runner. Now if it lands nicely, he can go. Marsh, it was a beautiful kick. Thorley provides a good option left. He goes right though, Marsh, kicks long. He's looking for Scandrett, gets hands to it, ground level. Adams could be a option, gives ground. Back to Ambler. Ambler, forward pocket. Oh, the kick's an absolute shocker. And Gatpan marks just inside the boundary and decides to play on to the full back line.
0: Goes back to Brock Smith. He'll go wide out to Woodall. And he's got a paddock which he can run and take some ground. And he does, takes one bounce. Comes back inboard with the kick, finds Wood. The ever-reliable Jacob Wood. On his half-back flank. Heads up, looks for Sim. He's had to backpedal a little bit just over the top, which meant he fumbled a ball, but it was good enough to get the handball out. Finds to Scagliarini, puts a ball forward. Membry was the only one with eyes on the ball. He takes the mark. He's risky. Yeah, it was a risky kick.
1: Gee, this
0: as you heard from
1: here.
0: Bob McMahon. He goes short, finds Hurigan. So Hurigan's got Adams over the top if he wants him, and he does, and he can run if he wishes. He doesn't. Van Dyke does well to get on the mark.
1: Not a lot of movement here either.
0: No, well, Moe, you've got some numbers back here. So he just puts it to a contest, 2-on-1. Hamilton does well. He's going to get the free kick. Helding.
1: He has to go quickly.
0: He does, but he's
1: too quickly.
0: Too
1: quick.
0: Yep. Absolutely. And there was five Moe players right there. Scandrett does well on Smith, but he's good enough to get the ball across to Gatpan. Gatpan handball. Gatpan handed across to Lockie Sim and said, here, Simi, have a kick.
3: And handball to where Van Dyke was.
0: Yeah. And Simi handballs it back to the boundary umpire. We'll have a boundary throw in. 16.25 minutes gone here, third quarter. 22 right. Points. The line's in front.
1: All right, Terrelgan now need to make something out of this throw in. Geez, it goes over the top of the ruckman's head. Who's going to be first player there? Looked like Dykstra releases a handball. Nicely done, Belfer. Dispossessed and then get another opportunity at it. And at ground level now, Terrelgan should run themselves out of trouble. I think they will. No, the pressure for Moe is pretty good. A free kick's been paid. Holding the man will go the way of the ruckman in Jake Zappoula Yench, who wants to play on. Kelty may have been the player there. Left leg.
2: That's 50.
1: Wait a minute.
0: 50, yep.
1: Has to be a 50, yeah.
2: Again,
1: jeez, it's costly.
2: Zone.
1: I just think unless it affects the player with the ball, unless it actually affects the player with the ball,
0: well, I mean, the thing was that Brown was there, so he sort of had to get both of them out of the way, I would have thought. Anyway, Zipula Jones, Zipula Jones goes forward, finds Jacobson on the 50. He sets it up, looking for Hamilton. Flies! Ooh. Gets hands to it, couldn't bring it down. Coming through, Scandred kicks it through and says, I'll have another contender for a Zambrero goal of the day.
2: What's really good to see is that Hamilton's not losing his confidence. He's still flying for the ball. Yep. He's still getting his hands on the ball and he's creating opportunities. Player. Great pickup by Connor Scandrett. Again, that snap over the body puts Traogan another 6 points on there.
3: And the margin of 16 points. We're at the 17-minute mark of the third quarter. And the McDonald's Gippsland scoreboard has Murray at 10-6-66, leading Traogan 7-8-50.
1: So the secret for Traogan is to go into this last quarter closer than they were at halftime, and that's where they stand at the moment. They've only cut the margin down by one goal, but if they can jag another one and at least keep the scoreboard ticking over for themselves, they'd be pretty happy. But this is what they don't want, because taking the ball from the centre was Mullane. His kick inside forward 50 was short of the standard he set for himself today and cut off nicely by Hurrigan, who finds Marsh. Marsh along the line. Can he find... Is that North? North over the outer side of the ground, beaten to the ball by the boundary. And there'll be a boundary throw-in. Outer side of the ground, wing. 18 minutes gone, third quarter. The margin, 16 points favouring Moe.
0: So Bruins and Ryan will go at it again. Been a good contest between these guys. Bruins front position. Experience is showing out a little bit with Bruins today. He's had a few free kicks coming out of there, and he's going to come inboard and find Jacobson. Now, the 50's open if he can get it in there, and he does, puts it forward, looking for Hamilton. He got... couple coming back. Gatpan fortunately kicked it forward. Lopez does well, bounces around, throws it on the left boot and snags another one. A big goal for the coach.
2: Another opportunity came from Traogan going through the centre corridor and making sure they're hitting up just at the top of the 10-metre square. So both times, the last two goals have been Hamilton making the contest and somebody crumbing the ball.
3: And the margin now 10 points. 19-minute mark, third quarter, and it's a 10-point lead to Moe, who are 10-6-66. Leading Traogan 8-8-56.
1: This is exactly what I'm interested to see, what I'm going to see from Moe. Because coming off that close loss a fortnight ago and now being threatened and not being able to shake this Traogan side off, a Traogan side that's well short of their best 18, mind you, it's going to tell us a lot about both of these sides at the minute. Ball thrown back up, and I expect Moe to react, I really do. Nice little handball forward towards the half forward flank. Geez, Harms, he's been good. Left hand handball over the top. Gatpan on the end, gets on the end of it. They're still under pressure, and it's been cut off again. Here we go. It's Scandrett, who has the ball, feeds it off to... Oh, geez, I tell you what, that handball was terrible, wasn't it? Jacobson handballs inboard, a turnover. Goes looking for Keldy behind play. What's happened? Downfield. It doesn't really make them pay because Keldy's been and gone and gives off to Brock Smith. And can he find Darcy? He can. And Darcy... distance won't be a problem, but the boundary line, he'll probably kick from the wrong side of the boundary, so close as he is to it. So you reckon he'll run inboard, kick around the body.
0: Still discipline from the Maroons.
1: Yeah. He does just that, around the body. Geez, he's got hold of it. It's an absolute beauty. Hits the top of the post. Well, it deserves so much more. He hit the ball beautifully. It curved magnificently and hit the post.
3: 11-point lead to Moe, 10-7-67 to 8-8-56.
0: Howie, I reckon those lights might need to go on.
2: He might
0: soon.
2: Go back on again.
0: Hurrigan comes out wide, looking for Bruins. Kelty does well, gets a fist in there. Marsh is first to it. He's got a runner in front of it, which is Ambler. It sits for him, and they're out here, the Maroons. They find Walker. Walker needs to turn and go. Hamilton's calling for it in. Walker's had to get around two Moe players and eventually sends a ball in. Lopez, Hamilton stayed
2: same
0: down.
2: Spot.
0: Free kick.
2: Oh, hang on.
0: It's going to be a free kick going against the Maroons. It's going to land in the hands there of Brock Smith. Over the shoulder was the call. Comes out to Van Dyke, who's got Maslin on his own. He finds him just outside his defensive 50. He's got Sim in the middle. Kick's got to be good, and it does. He's got Gatpan running on if he wants him. There's calls coming from the benches everywhere here. He goes towards the middle. Walker comes in. It was a good kick, though. Finds Balfour on that left. Sends it forward, looking for Kelty. And a good, strong mark in front of Hurrigan out there. Declan Kelty gives the handball off. Running through inside 50, sending it on its way. Through for a minor score.
1: It's a good matchup, Kelty, on Hurrigan.
2: Both got great marks on them.
1: Yeah, they
2: and
1: have.
2: And both will attack the footy two mark each time. Like, they won't try and defend. Yeah. They'll try and mark.
3: Mowi 10-8-68, leading by 12 points. Mowi, Traralgon 8-8-56.
1: Ball comes back in, straight down the gullet, and the Traralgon mark, I reckon it could be, is it McMahon, Thomas?
2: Ooh,
1: goes short, late. Risky kick. As Matt North has the ball, doesn't usually burn it. Looks at his options, goes towards the outer side. Risky kick again, Adams. Provides the contest, ground level. Good enough to provide another option for Marsh on that left leg. Goes inboard. It's going to be a kick to space. The race is on. Roscoe first to the ball, cut off nicely. Well done. It's done by Tom Long. Goes short, does Long, and finds a teammate. Jacob Belfer. On that left leg, we'll sum up his options. He's at the right half-back flank. He wants to go inboard. Play on to the Cooley now. Forced to go inboard and they'll change direction. Makepeace threads his way through to Van Dyke. Hamilton on the mark. He's got a left option. It's a short option, but it's an okay option, I guess, to Brock Smith.
0: Just taking a bit of the sting out of the game here.
1: Yeah.
0: Plenty
1: they
0: coming from
1: ground. Now, Traralgon should press here and put a bit of pressure on. And now they're going to thread their way through it again, but there's some games being played here as Mullane gets another touch. It's a lot of use of the ball as Van Dyke gives ground, goes towards the outer side, and now Mowi go forward.
0: Tommy Long takes it from out the back there. One-on-one contest, good body work out there by Pahulki in front of McMahon. Look to come inboard the middle. Gatpan gives him an option, as does Van Dyke. Van Dyke kicks just long enough to find Van Dyke. Brock Smith wants the switch. Just going to control the play here by the looks of it. Goes to Gatpan in the middle of Ted Summerton. Real slow play, which is nothing like we've seen from Mowi for a long time. So looking like trying to get some control back. 12 points is the margin. The
1: that's
0: kick
1: the
0: from
1: problem.
0: Gatpan
1: that's
0: absolutely
1: the
0: wasn't on. Now, through Thorley, they've got to go here. Lopez, makepiece does well, gets a hand in there. Finds it to Van Dyke, and they go out wide and find Long.
1: They deserve to pay a bigger price for that. It was a poor disposal, but you know, when you use the ball with a dozen or so kicks, there's going to be one indiscretion.
0: Absolutely. Long goes down the line. His kick isn't great, though. The mark will be paid out there to Cashmore. Another one of the young Maroons. Jake Cashmore called a play on. He's going to go down the line. Lopez has got to create a contest if he was there. Makepeace doesn't. But the ball comes to ground. Ambler's going to be first to it. From just inside 50, sends the ball forward, looking for Hamilton. Jacobson couldn't run onto it. Hamilton goes second, third effort. Good work, wrapped up in a strong tackle. 30 metres out from the Maroons' goal, directly in front. 25 minutes here gone here, third quarter, thanks to McDonald Gippsland. Hamilton takes it out of the ruck, throws the ball on the boot. No one's back there apart from Long from the for the
1: Lights
0: Lions.
1: Are on.
0: Lights are on, wowee, and you've heard it from the crowd. They can't believe what's going on as the kick comes out, and it's going to be out on the full from Maslin. There's been a bit of sloppy play here from the Lions, and they've had control. So Brown's going to put the ball back inside 50. Kelty's gone back, gets the fist. Sorry, it was Prowse, got the fist in there. North looks to pick it up, does well, gets a handball, nothing from that. And it's going to be a free kick paid against.
1: What?
0: No.
1: Trip. Oh, I was going to say.
0: He's pointing the wrong way. And North's going to have the free kick.
1: Well, this could be a one-goal game.
0: Absolutely, it could. So he's in front of the cam bar. I'm sure he's getting plenty of advice from the Mowi supporters here. We saw Pepper kick a goal from a similar spot. That was in the second quarter. So North comes in from about 20 metres out, tight angle, puts a ball on its way, and he's narrow through for a minor score.
3: Mowi leading by 11 points. 26-minute mark of the third quarter. They're 10-8-68. Traralgon now 8-9-57. McDonald's Gippsland scoreboard.
1: So Long to bring the ball back into play for Mowi. Deep into this third quarter. There's a game on out there. Stick with us. We'll update you around the Gippsland League, mid-Gippsland and North Gippsland shortly as well. As Long brings the ball back into play. A little bit too easy. Finds Benny Maslin. Too much room for him. So Maslin in his defensive 50. They're just wanting to set this up, but I'm not sure that it's paid dividends for them at the moment. He gives ground to Van Dyke. Van Dyke now changes direction. They've got a little bit of room here to move. Can't pick the player. Thank you. Mullane, as I see Timmy Sexton's fingers point to the nine. He goes inboard. Yeah, finds a good targeting makepiece. Good strong mark. Plays on quickly. Risky kick, this one. And we've got a 50-50 contest. Trelgan lead the way at the moment. Taken high, just needs to get the ball out. He cannot. And now we've got a 50-50 contest. It just, Moe looks so much better when they move the ball quickly. They've got the talent. They've got the talent.
0: Understand them trying to look for a different game style, but probably not needed right now as Ryan got the tap out. Brown does well, gets the handball to Jacobson. Ooh. Ambler was good. Walker, he's got some speed. Where's this going to go? He centres the ball. Great kick. Looks, finds Bruins. 45 metres out directly in front. Thorley's working the space. North comes running past and says, have you got the distance, Fraze? Go back and take the kick. 27 and a half minutes gone. 11 points the margin on the McDonald's Gippsland scoreboard. Don't walk. Macca's walk. Macca's run to the new quarter pounder barbecue bacon. So Bruins just inside 50, sends it on its way. It's low. The finger's gone up from Lopez. He likes it. Bruins likes it. And we've got a less than a one kick margin.
2: So Trelgan were running that loose man down in defence. So they've done a really good switch then. So when they ran it down the flank here, they could have kicked long down the line, but they didn't. They set it up for Bruins to run into it. Inside that, really open forward line because they had that loose man down in the back line. So great position, great kick.
3: And as Timmy said, less than a goal, the difference. 5 points, the margin in Moe's favour now. 10-8, 68. Trelgan have kicked the last three goals of the match. They are now 9-9, 63.
1: So 28 and a half minutes gone. Third quarter. Wouldn't think it would be too much longer to go. So centre break here, crucial. And it's going to go the way of Trelgan. Nicely done on the end of it. He's going to be Jake Sapulla-Yench. Can he find a winner inside forward 50? Because that's where it is for Trelgan. Coming through nicely, though. Makepeace. He's bustled off the ball as Moe, under pressure, now move it forward through Harms. And on the right half-back flank, Moe try to set something up. It's a nice leg to Paholke, who can play on quickly. Goes back on his right. He might dance around the player on the mark. He does. I thought he might. Now he's in trouble. Dispossessed. Sim with the ball. Taken off it. The pressure too much. And I tell you what, these are little signs.
2: There's a double dance.
1: Don't be too double dancing around me, Howie. Centre-half forward is where the ball is at the moment. And at ground level, good fight at the moment. Moe send it forward, picked up beautifully. Harms, and he feeds it off. The pressure was good too. Trelgan defence standing up as there's a whistle.
0: Free kick.
1: And it's going to go the way of Trelgan. And it's Cashmore. Defensive 50 and another 50. Come on.
2: Now, did we see that one? What was that one?
1: Look, I don't know. It looks like...
0: Or could I only say it's potentially mouth because I didn't see anything else in between it, but... I don't know. Good 50s.
2: They are.
1: Wow. Cashmore plays on, kicks inside forward 50. He's got a target and he's found that target.
2: Big Bruins.
1: And it's big Bruins. And I tell you right now, distance won't be a problem. He's going to kick from 40.
2: On the siren.
1: The siren's gone. They're 5 points down. He's on a 45-degree angle. The only thing wrong with this is it's not the final siren. It's a three-quarter time siren. Here we go. Bruins. He'll kick from 45, on a 45. He was brilliant a moment ago. Off the boot, it's an absolute beauty. Trelgan have hit the front at three-quarter time. Let me scratch my eyes. I don't believe what I'm seeing. They've arrested the lead with a courageous 10 minutes of football.
0: Absolutely they have, and the Maroons will go in front. As Poppy said, in front by 1 point. It'll be at three-quarter time. 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We've got a big game coming up here in this last quarter. It's all thanks to Harvey Norman Electrical Gippsland.
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0: All I do is win, win, win, no matter what. Got money on my mind, I can... Yes, win. One of these teams is going to do that. We are set up for an absolute cracking game here. Round 12, Alinta Energy Gippsland League. Listening Gippsland Live on TRFM. Three-quarter time scores. Well, the Maroons, they kicked six of the last seven goals. It was a 28-point margin at the start of the third quarter when Pahulki kicked the goal a minute in. Then the Maroons kicked six of the last seven, and they are in front, 10-9-69. To the Lions, 10-8-68. Interesting to see how we go there. Let's grab a couple of quick scores. Gippsland League first. Howie, around the grounds, thanks to Harvey Norman Furniture Gippsland.
2: So around the grounds, we've got Bairnsdale 10-10-70 to Moore 6-7-43 at the start of the last quarter. We've got Druin 8-4-52, 130-14-7-91, Langatha 7-9-51, Mafra 8-11-59.
0: Wow, here we go.
2: And then we've got Sale 4 points, Warrigal 18-17-125.
0: A couple of key other games in there, if any close ones in the other leagues, Howie, just before we go to Paul?
2: No, not really. Not any close ones. There's big scores in all around the other leagues.
0: Rightio. Let's go, thanks to Gippsland MG, the U9 dual cab ute, engineered for work, weekend adventures, everything in between. Available now at Gippsland MG. I'm C1552, Paul Carter with some key stats.
3: Well, Trelton absolutely dominated the inside 50s, 15-8 that quarter, and the clearance was 10-6 for the term. Mowi, didn't remark off air, 41 marks in that quarter. They've had 102 marks to 62 to this stage of the match. Stat winners, James Harms on 26 disposals, Blake Mullane on 23, Scott Van Dyke on 19. Ty Hurings had another 8, he goes up to 25. 21 for Connor Ambler.
0: Righto, there we go, Howie.
2: So I've just got a quick update from the North Gippsland Footy League. We have got Woodside 11-5-71 to Cower 9-10-64.
0: What? Cower won't be beaten this year, surely.
2: I'm not sure how long to go, though, Pop.
0: Wowee, Pop, you could... Yeah.
15: I could be 5 out of 5 today.
0: The commentator's curse is coming out everywhere.
3: there's a mob coming from Cower right as we speak.
2: It is saying
3: they're
2: final.
3: They're heading to Mowi.
0: No, well, no, I wouldn't go for
2: it. It's a bit too early, but it is saying final on here, but I wouldn't think so. Not yet.
0: No, we're all set up for a magnificent quarter as the big crowd here at Ted Summerton slowly makes their way off the ground. 10-9-69 is the Maroons, 10-8-68. Poppy, thoughts?
1: Well, surprising result. For the first time in my life, I've tipped against Tyrell, and I just expected a better response from Moe. And I saw signs of it. I mean, early in that third quarter, they were up by 28 points, and things were going as we probably expected to a certain degree. But give credit where it's due. Tyrell have been relentless with their attack on the ball. I feel as though Moe are feeling the pressure, subliminal pressure possibly, on the back of a loss just a fortnight ago. But what was an unbeatable side now is staring right down the barrel of two losses in the space of 2 weeks.
0: Absolutely. We're going to be on here. We're just waiting for those last little bits. Fourth quarter is going to be brought to you by Harvey Norman Computers, Gippsland, our destination for the new Motorola Razr series. Rob Popplestone.
1: Here we go. Ball thrown up. Centre breaking port and trying to get first hands on ball, but can't find a passage through what was heavy traffic. Nick Prowse did the work there. Which
0: gone into the road.
1: He's gone to the ruck, you're right, and he gets another tap down. So they're wanting to get an advantage there, but they can't just as a minute. They come forward. They do it through Mitchie Musto. Kick. Oh, geez, couldn't find a target. In fact, the target couldn't be hold the ball. Now Sim releases it. Does it nicely. Geez, they're flowing in numbers now. Skaggs takes a batter. Is it Sheffield? Skaggs over the top. Finds Darcy. And Darcy gets Moe back in front, or does he? 1 point. Gee whiz, nice leg from 50 metres plus on a terribly challenging angle.
2: Great transition.
1: It was great.
2: Great play, transition down that far wing.
1: And that's where Moe look at their best.
3: Scores a level at 10-9, 69 apiece, and the Harvey Norman Computer scoreboard.
2: Not much in it, Pop.
1: No, not much at all.
0: Maroons haven't been able to stop their transition, so it was interesting they went quiet. Oof. As Hurrigan comes out wide and finds touch. Finds touch, the boundary umpire says landed centimetre perfect, as Dennis would
2: say. Bit of chalk just flew up, didn't it?
0: Absolutely. It's what good experienced players do. They just know exactly where they need to kick it.
1: And a good decision by the young boundary umpire in front of the Canberra crowd.
0: Correct.
1: Too.
0: Could have easily been swayed.
1: Yes, ball thrown back in. It's right half-forward flank. Prowse gets front touch. He's been held. It's going to go his way too, I reckon.
0: We'll point the finger so everyone knows which way it's going.
1: Prowse, he's proving to be a problem. We've only played 1.5 minutes of this final quarter. Kicks inside forward 50. Nicely punched towards the boundary by Hurrigan. He finds that target. But it's now within 30 metres of Moe's goal.
0: I love that matchup, Hurrigan and Kelty. I don't care which end of the ground they're at.
1: Yeah.
0: It is awesome to watch
2: they
0: those
2: can
0: two
2: tag each other all day long.
0: Watching those two blokes go at it is magnificent.
1: Ball to be thrown back in. Who's going to do the ruck work here? It looks like Darcy's going to be up against the big fella Bruins. There in Fraser Bruins. And Bruins gathers 15, maybe 20 metres. There'll be another boundary throw-in on the intersection of forward 50 and boundary.
0: Old man Jacob Woods just on the exercise bike, just keeping the legs ticking over.
1: He is.
0: Might be a little bit fresh outside. It's nice and warm here in the commentary box of Ted Summerton. As the ball comes back in, Darcy and Bruins. Bruins' front position does well. Wrapped up in a strong tackle.
1: Geez,
0: arms,
1: heavy
0: and he's going to be paid for a sling.
1: Yeah, fair enough.
0: Too. Hit the ground. And straight away, Harms bounced straight back up. So I get the head hitting the ground, but there's got to be two actions for it to be a sling. As Harms sends a ball in, Pepper was the front one. Mitch Benbury comes over the back, sees Maslin across the boundary line. And they've been peppering here, the Lions, in this first 3 minutes. Inside 50's Paul.
3: It's 3-0.
0: Three to zip. They've had it all. So Darcy and Bruins will go at it again. Bruins, a ruckman, takes front position, does well. He's going to get a free kick against Darcy.
2: Bruins has been strong today. He's been very, very good. Front position, uses his size really, really well.
0: Nice for a first game back in. Bruins called to play on. Oof. His kick looking to find touch. I tell you, if the job was to find touch, these blokes are going all right at the moment.
1: A couple of sloppy clearances from defensive 50, both by Bruins on that occasion and Hurrigan a moment ago. But they are slowly getting out of the danger zone. Because we're at the half back flank for Tarogan, right in front of our Gippsland live commentary position. Paul Carter, Andrew Vickery Howe, Tim Sexton, and Rob Popplestone. Ball now on the arc of 50. Quick kick from the pack from Benny Maslin inside forward 50. Nicely done. Declan to Darcy around the body. Couldn't drag it back in, out of play on the full. I reckon Mitchie Musto might take the resultant free kick. He will, as Timmy Sexton calls it from here.
0: So Musto goes to looking to go out to the far side, finds Anderson. He's got a player out on that far side as well there in Tommy McMahon. His short kick finds Marsh in the long sleeves. And on the far wing.
2: They've got to keep moving it quick.
0: Pedals back. He's going to dump this ball down the line. He's got Walker in front. Roscoe tries to keep the ball in, does well. He's got pressure from the Lions. Oh, yeah, there in Harms.
1: For all of our listeners enjoying this call, we've got some interesting news for you at the start of next week's game. It is, what is the middle name of Darryl Cooling? You won't guess it in a million years.
0: We'll tell you it starts with M. That's about as much as you're going to get. Free kick is going to go here to... No?
2: No, it's a mark.
0: It's going to go... Well, the free kick was called, but then it's going to go to Scandrett here. He's half-forward flank for the Maroons. Gives the handball off to Brown on that raking left foot. Sends it inside. Good body work.
1: Oh, early. 1-2-3 Hamilton.
0: I tell you, he's had it almost there, Day. And yep, that one has just stuck the right bit out and has snagged it. And he'll go back from pretty much directly in front, 30 metres out, looking for our first goal here at the final quarter.
2: So you say it starts with M?
1: Yeah.
2: Okay.
1: He has alluded to it being marvellous. It is not marvellous. So Darryl Cooling's middle name starts with M. We'll break the news to you next week, pre-game.
0: And he's not a magician either.
1: He's not a magician.
0: So Hamilton.
1: He has been called a mongrel, but it's not that as well.
0: Looking for his first today. Sends it on its way. Little shuffle from the goal umpire, but he puts it through the middle and the Maroons are in front.
2: What's pleasing about that is that Traralgon players have kept confidence in Tommy Hamilton. They've kept feeding the ball.
1: Yep.
2: They've made him run at the footy and get his hands on it. And it was going to clunk sooner or later. So that was a great contested mark, took his time, went right back off the mark as well and put it straight through the middle.
3: And Traralgon's lead is 6 points at the six-minute mark of the final quarter. Harvey Norman Computer scoreboard has the Maroons 11-9-75, leading Maui 10-9-69.
1: Jake Sapulla Yench will do the ruck work now. So let's see how Prowse goes against a bit of a bigger body here. Still gets the tap, does Prowse. It's important. He does the clearance work as well. Bends down, kicks with his left leg. Marsh cuts it off only momentarily. It's at the left half-forward flank. Nicely done. Wood busts the pack on his right leg. It's a pitching wedge towards Kelty. He got hands to it. Hirigan provided enough pressure for it to hit the ground and there'll be a contest that results in the goal umpire grabbing the ball. Tripodi at ground level was very good.
2: Looked like Tripodi just got in that lane then and just cut off Kelty. Just sat in front of him.
1: Made the difference, didn't it? Ball thrown up. Darcy hits the deck, kick around the body within 15 metres. Kelty flying high. Couldn't. Pepper can't keep it in. Boundary throwing 25 metres from Moe's goals. 7 minutes gone. Final quarter. One goal the difference. The visitors, Traralgon, fifth on the ladder. Looking to sucker punch Moe back into their second defeat in a fortnight. Mafra, meanwhile, are going on to bigger and better things against Lean Gatha. We'll update you shortly on that game also. Ball thrown back in. Quick kick from the pack. Busting through out of the pack was Musto. Ball, good strong mark. Laprise goes clunk. Takes a good mark. Left back flank. Wants to move the ball along the line. He does so. Geez, he's chipped one through, hoping he can find Masters. He can't. Coming through was Jacobson. Can he keep it in? Tries to kick it in. In fact, it comes off the knee of Gatpan and goes awfully close to being out of play on the full. The boundary umpire, well, he was umming and ahhing. He wasn't as confident about this one as he was the last, but there'll be a boundary throw in centre wing, grandstand side.
0: True centre wing here. It's nearly 8 minutes gone. Prowse front position, gets the tap down. Mullane didn't have anyone around him. Tried to take the tackler on.
1: Oh, geez. The umpire was blindsided, but he had two hands free and he could have got rid of it.
0: Yeah, the umpire gives a little wry smile. Might have got away with one there. So Pullet tries to get it out. He's wrapped up by Prowse. We'll have another ball up. Look at all the names that are around there. Paholke's in there. Prowse they've put in there. Tap comes down. Riley Adams, he gets the handball out. Balfour looks to come through. Ambler put his head over the ball. Van Dyke, he's wrapped up by Adams. I tell you, there is not going to be an inch given in this last quarter.
1: It's lifted. The tempo's lifted. The ferocity at the ball's lifted.
0: Prowse pulled it out of the way. He said, Prowse, stand up. Mullane gives the big fist. Roscoe, he's going to swing on the left foot. He's put under pressure there from Paholke. Tripodi keeps it in, and Cheffers is going to do well. Sends it forward. Hurrigan comes over the back of Kelty with the mark.
2: He's like a cat. He jumped up, landed on his feet, jumped on Cheffers. That was an unbelievable second effort.
1: Well, Kelty had arms outstretched. Yes. County's arms are very long. And somehow, Hirrigan, he had arms like a giraffe's neck.
2: He's an alien.
1: He's not an alien.
2: He's not real.
1: All thrown back in. Half forward flank. Nicely done, Mullane. Geez, nearly grabbed the ball and went, but left without it and now applied the tackle. Good tackle it was to keep his opponent in amble at the bottom of the pack. Near 50 in boundary. Mowie into attack. They're trailing by one goal. Here we go. Here's a chance on the end of it. Poholke. He's good around the body. He needs to be great. Falls short.
15: Has it gone through? It's gone through the legs.
1: Or has it bounced off the leg of Kelty? They're all coming up to Kelty. Or has Kelty shepherded through? It's a Sombrero goal of the day contender. If it's a goal. I don't know who kicked it. What's it? It's a goal.
15: I don't know who celebrated. Is it Kelty? Is it Poholke? Which one?
1: Well, I'm not sure if they're celebrating because Kelty shepherded it through or it came off his leg and threw for a goal.
2: And it sat in the air for a long time too.
16: Well, they gave it to Kelty.
1: They've given it to Kelty. There you go. But they might be listening to our commentary.
2: Because we don't know.
1: We don't know.
15: I hope they're not listening. We haven't known what we're doing all day.
1: One sec, I'll try something. Popplestone kicked that goal.
3: I think Liz Kelty.
1: No, they haven't fallen for it.
3: 11.975 apiece that the teams are on the Harvey Norman computer scoreboard.
1: 10 minutes gone. Here we go. Ball bounce up in the centre. Again, Harms comes. Free kick paid. Which way it's going to go? It's going to go the way of Poholke. He's been thrown in the guts. He's the player that they think can turn it. And behind Mullane. He's just about been caught. He did a great job to get foot to ball, did Poholke. Now it's inside forward 50. Coming through Harms.
2: That's
1: tries to get rid of a tackler and can't. Dispossessed. Nice tackle. Free kick. Goes the way of McMahon, who goes towards the outer side. Risky kick. In fact, it's been marked by Mowie, and they play on quickly. On the end of it, Poholke. Here he goes. He missed the last one. He's
2: downfield.
1: Been kicked. He's been dispossessed of the ball. One sec. It can't be down the field because it's gone through for a minor score.
15: Now, in this, all this, we're up about. Let's just hope everyone just controls themselves out there on the ground.
1: Yes.
15: Make this a good. It's been a cracking game of footy. 11 and a half minutes gone. Poholke is going to have his free kick.
1: He'll kick from 50 metres. He'll do this.
16: You got the distance, Paul?
1: I can't see him missing it. He's a goal kicker of note. He's an absolute great kick. He sits on top of the leading goal kickers for the league. He's right in front of goal. He's kicked two today. He can't miss from here. 50 metres out, directly in front. Oh, he's missed. So far, so good. Handy, all right, come on.
15: Handy point.
3: Mowie, 11-10, 76, lead by 1 point over Traralgon. 11-9, 75, 12-minute mark, final quarter.
15: Hourigan comes in and finds Tom McMahon. His defensive pocket to Musto, still inside their defensive 50.
1: Mowie have lifted their work rate. They're doing a good job, and I can see Kelty working hard too in the background to cut off an option.
15: Musto goes low.
1: Oh, I'll tell you what, they've dropped it and they've gone forward. Nicely done. They've done it through Cashmore towards the half-forward flank. On the end of it is Hamilton. Hamilton needs to push back quickly. He does so. Has he got an option long? He has. It could be Laprise. He's in the right position. Good defensive work, and Mowie will get themselves out of trouble through Gatpan, who handballs, releases.
2: Not yet.
1: The pressure from Traralgon in that forward 50 is pretty good. And there'll be a free kick. Goes Mowie's way. You pick it up with your binoculars, Timmy.
15: Yeah, Brock Smith just held after he got rid of that handball.
2: But it slowed the play down. It gives Traralgon an opportunity now to man up and try and keep that ball in their forward 50.
1: Is that scoreboard right, Paul?
3: No, Mowie's 11-10.
1: Okay, yep. So Mowie in front by a behind. If you're at the ground, just take note. Mowie lead by a point.
15: Comes White and finds...
1: There it is there.
15: Van Dyke. They are listening to you, Pop. Van Dyke in his defensive goal square. Going to come grandstand side.
2: That's late.
1: Jeez, I didn't think that was late at all.
15: Yeah, but you just can't do anything silly. There it is. He plays on, does make peace, gets the handball and puts the pressure on. He's taken the bounce. Was his prior was Scaglarini. Oh, and he does a little bit of Gaelic footy to try and keep it in front of him. Cashmore does well. He's wrapped up by Wood.
1: Well, hang on.
15: And we'll have a boundary throw in right in front of the Mowie coach's box here.
3: Woody was just bringing Mowie to the massage table.
15: Yeah. just take an early one. 1 point the margin, 13 and a half minutes gone here. You're listening to Gippsland Live on TRFM. As Ryan and Zipula get the, and it's going to be a free kick. Jesus. There has been that many free kicks out of this ruck contest. I'll tell you, the AFL need to have a look at this one, look at this game, because there'd be 100 free kicks in the AFL if this was called. Ryan, he's going to deliver the ball inside 50. Big marks flying from the back, hands on a 1-2. Hurrigan then chopped it off in front of Kelty. He's wrapped up in a strong tackle by Darcy. We'll have another ball up 35 metres out, 40 metres out from the Lions' goal.
2: Trouble don't have a ruck.
15: 14 and a quarter minutes gone. Musto's going to ruck against Ryan. It's exactly the same thing, no free kick paid.
1: Yeah, I did notice that. I thought he had his arms around
15: him. Just because he was smaller.
1: Mm. Anyway.
15: It's about us small blokes. Don't get much in life.
1: No. There's one thing about small blokes getting. I'll tell you about it off air. Here we go.
15: Free kick.
1: Thrown up, free kick.
2: Another one.
1: But I don't know why they're picking these Tiggy Touchwoods free kicks out. One sec. Now it's 50 metre penalty. Come on, we've got a great game on our hands.
3: So many 50s and they don't learn.
1: And you'd suspect that's the case, wouldn't you?
3: Yeah.
15: Bruins along from the middle of the ground. Looking for Hamilton's going to fly from the back. Good fist coming in there from Brock Smith. I tell you, he's been great all day. A boundary throw in on the, basically just on the 50 for the Maroons. 1 point is the lead for the Lions. 15 minutes gone here, final quarter.
1: I just sense that Trogan just starting to feel the pinch physically with this contest at the moment. They're just running on the spot, a few of them. Let's see if they can find something. They've still got another 15 minutes of hard work, even to give themselves an opportunity. But right now, they're within striking distance. They're 50 metres out from their own goals. They're kicking to the left of Radio. They trail by a point. The moment, though, Belfer finds a way through for Moe. A kick around the body. Nice, good, strong take it was by Bruins. He had the bulk and the height over Wood and just read the ball beautifully. Sends it inside forward 50. Ball falls to ground. Quick kick forward towards the boundary. Adams overruns it. Gatpan tackled with ball. 30 metres from Terrelgan's goals and the umpire will take control.
15: Here it is, forward pocket. Ruckman go at it again. Hamilton tried to get with that one. Umpire said he got the handball away. Wrapped up in the tackle there is Smith by Adams. We'll have another ball up. Hard up against the boundary line. 25 metres around from the Maroons' goal. Hamilton, front position, works his player underneath it.
1: The corner.
15: Goes across the face of goal. Hits the behind post on the bounce. And we'll have a boundary throw in.
1: Wow. That would have been a Zambrero goal of the day. I would have ran down during the game and given me a certificate.
2: Put it in your sock.
1: Absolutely.
15: 1 point the margin. Nearly 17 minutes gone here. Final quarter. Ball comes back in. Lopez does well. Works his player
2: under it.
15: Snaps it. Misses. 1 point, we're all tied up.
3: Once again, this is the fifth time the scores have been level throughout the match. They're on 11-10-76 apiece on the Harvey Norman Computer scoreboard.
1: All right, James Harms to bring the ball back in for Moe. He's done a power of work today, as we've become accustomed to. Finds Scagliarini, right half-back flank, just directs traffic down the way of hand, and then goes short to Maslin. Maslin's got room to play on. He does just that. Runs 15. Kicks long. Kelty gets rid of Hurrigan. Plays on quickly. Oh, the kick wasn't great, but it was good enough to find Pahulki, who's short. 45 on a 45 in front of the can bar. The boys in the can bar will be riding this one home. And rightly so. We're right behind the shoulder of Pahulki. He's managed to kick a couple today. He's taking his time. He's usually a great finisher. I'm not going to go too hard this time. But Pahulki from 45, that little studded run-up. Off the boot, it's an absolute beauty. Straight through the middle. Nice goal to Miles Pahulki.
2: That's a fantastic goal when you're in this sort of situation where scores are level. He took that. Wasn't a great delivery in, but he got his hands on it, and then he just went back, took his time, and put it through the middle. Next time, Pop, don't back him, and then he gets the ball.
3: And Pahulki's goal takes Moe to a 6-point lead at the 18-minute mark of the final term on the Harvey Norman Computer scoreboard. They're 12-10-82, leading Terrelgan 11-10-76.
15: You are right, Pop. That ball just came out way too easy after the point there from Harm. So the Maroons need to lift. They've got about 10 minutes to try and get this goal back here as Prowse and Bruins go at it again. Bruins just takes it straight out of the ruck, but he's tackled. Mullane didn't have it. Umpire said play on. Harms does well, gets the handball to Woodall. His quick kick goes not too far, but Mullane's got the handball out. Finds Gatpan out on the far wing here at Ted Summerton. He's going to send the ball forward. Darcy's got to turn around in front of Membry, and he does. Free kick's going to go to Membry, though. Yeah, Darcy wasn't watching the ball as it was coming in, as Membry went for the ball, and that's what that one's for. You can hear from our effects mic, the Moe crowd weren't happy. Membry sends it down the line. Hamilton takes the mark.
2: Strong mark.
1: 6 points the margin here. Leingatha lead Mafra by 5 points. And another thriller.
15: Comes back in board, does Hamilton to McMahon. He goes short, finds North. Methodical build-up here from the Maroons. 19 and a half minutes gone, final quarter. Listening to TRFM on Gippsland Live. Goes forward, looking to come inside 50. It was Ambler at the bottom of the pack. Finds Jacobson all alone inside 50. Ambler did well. True front and centre of the contest.
1: He's a nice finisher on the run. I'm not sure what he's like from a standing start, but on both sides of his body, he's a sweet little mover.
3: Can't miss, can he, Pop?
1: Look, he can certainly miss this one.
15: On a slight angle, Jacobson's going to be kicking from about 40 to 45 out. Comes in. Slow approach. Stutter step, sends it on its way. Puts it through, pushes it across the face. Not going to make the distance. And an uncontested mark in the end by Van Dyke, which is poor from the Maroons. He takes a relieving kick, goes out wide, and finds Harms. Harms is just directing traffic. He's got Gapan in the middle if he wants him. He doesn't. He throws it on the left and says, let's stay out this side. Prowse comes through. 1-2, wasn't able to take the grab. Ball's wrapped up right on the 50 here for the Maroons. 20 and a half minutes gone, final quarter. Rob Popplestone on TRFM.
1: All right, pressure's on. Mistakes can be very costly. Match costly at this stage as they go forward through Marsh. Dances around one, kicks it to the top of the square. Hamilton provides a good contest. Play on was the call, but at ground level, Moe have got the numbers. They've got the space to run now. Tom Long kicks to the advantage of Pahulki. Pahulki just steps, props all the kicks, poor, makes Wood stop, prop, but he takes the mark. Importantly, got an option to his left. That kicks poor too, but falls in the arms of Darcy. So luck's a fortune as Riley Darcy will kick from 50 directly in front. It'll take a decent sort of kick though. He'll be kicking from 53 metres.
15: Points handy.
1: Points handy, you're right too. But a goal will just about put this one to bed. Tarogan to get better than two goals in a handful of minutes would be hard work if he can find the majors. So Darcy, taking plenty of times. He's been in this situation, I'm sure, many times over his career and responded beautifully. Not much momentum in the build-up and gets a fair bit of height as a result. It's going to fall well short. And Harrigan punches the ball through for a one behind. But importantly, they get possession.
3: And it's a seven-point lead to Moe. We've played 22 minutes of the final quarter. They are 12-11-83 to 11-10-76 on the Harvey Norman Computer Scoreboard.
1: So Harrigan now goes long looking for Hamilton, who provided... he's taken out of it, I thought. And the umpire saw what I saw.
15: Absolutely, he did. Makepeace out of hand, smack bang in the middle of his back. So Hamilton on his half-back flank. Needs some activity. He's got Walker up ahead. He's going to put it on his head, though. Gets over the back. First is Woodall. He's hunted down by Musto. Adams gets a quick kick in there. Walker just throws the boot in and it's going to fortuitously end up in the hands there of North. He goes out wide looking for Marsh. Marsh from inside 50 puts it on its way. Going across the face of goal. Through for a minor score.
3: Back to a one goal lead in Moe's favour. 12-11-83 to Trelgan 11-11-77. 23 minutes played of the final quarter on the Harvey Norman Computer Scoreboard.
15: Well, here we go. 23 minutes gone. Long. Bringing the ball back in. And this is just too easy for the Lions at the moment. Woodall, he's just going to go back to Long.
1: I don't understand.
2: A bit early. Yeah.
15: Where's the pressure coming from the Maroons?
1: Yep.
15: But Long goes out wide, finds Van Dyke. Takes the mark in front of Marsh. His short kick. Finds Dykstra. Out on that far wing, he's asking everyone to come across to the far side. Sends the ball down on the wing. Prowse in front, Bruins from the back. Harms roved, got the handball across, finds there in Mullane, sends the ball forward. It's a two-on-one contest. Running back with the flight is Pahulki. Pahulki throws it on the boot, centering ball. Peppers in front, He's in front of Anderson. He works him underneath it. Sends it on his right. Finds Kelty. Not 15. Play on. Kelty's just got to send him towards goal.
2: Oh,
15: and he's hit the post. Raised the finger as if it had gone through and it's hit the post.
3: 12-12-84. Murray leading Terrell in 11-11-77. Harvey Norman computer scoreboard. 24-minute mark final quarter.
15: How good's football? Membry brings the ball back in. Tries to get over the top. Brock Smith does well. Puts the pressure on. Mullane looking for Harms. Harms busts through. Gets the handball across. Dykstra goes low. Strong mark. Pajolki gives a big smile. And at the 24-minute mark, we'll go

0: Yeah, oh, look, it's definitely the match-winning conversion here, isn't it, for Moe, if they can get this one. 13-point margin, and we're into time on, basically, by the time he gets this one through. 24 and three-quarter minutes gone, final quarter. They lead by seven. It could be 13. Directly in front, 30 metres out. I think Pahulki puts this one to bed. He's directly in front. Nicely done. Nice run-up. Pretty steady. And the goal umpire does
1: move to his again.
0: Right, and it hits that right upright. Is the big fella upstairs telling us something? We'll find out in the next 5 minutes as Terrelgan bring the ball back in. Laprey's provided the option. Out the back it goes. Harrigan takes ball. He's been taken by Celtic.
1: I think the Canberra thought that was holding the ball.
2: Yeah. They're trying to find out how long's left. And the Maui coaches are yelling at the timekeepers.
0: So Bruins now. Gets the ball down. Can he find a teammate? But he'll find the boundary. Give himself another chance. It's going to take something special.
2: Looks like 3 minutes was the call there from the coach.
0: All right. 3 minutes to go.
2: Bruins will take front position against Prowse. Prowse does well with that extra reach. Coming through looking for it was Cashmore. He couldn't get anything out of it. Umpire will come in. We'll have another ball up. Just got to roll the dice here to the Maroons. 8 points. Is the margin in favour of the Lions. It's been a cracking game of Gippsland League footy.
0: Terrelgan have got one spur in the back, but he's standing by the side when he should be standing in front of the four.
1: Should stand in the hole.
0: Yeah.
2: Bruins got the kick, but Prowse is going to be first to it. Adams got it, he didn't have it. Didn't have the ball. It's going to be a free kick go towards Prowse. They can just milk the clock here a little bit, but you would think they'd be keen to get the ball in. Gatpan and Woodall working around the back of Prowse. Crowd are telling him, just get the ball deep inside the 50. He does. Coming across the front, taking the marks, Pahulki. And Miles Pahulki, who had a quietish first half. He's kicked three today. And he's going to come back here. 26 and a half minutes gone. 8 points the margin. Deep in the pocket, Canberra side. From 30 metres out, Pahulki comes in. Puts a ball on its way with his little stutter. And he's narrow and missed again. They've kept the Maroons in it just.
3: 12-14, 86 Moe. Their last four shots have been behinds. They have a 9-point lead over Terrelgan, 11-11, 77 on the Harvey Norman computer scoreboard.
0: I can tell you Liam Gather and Mafra has finished and there's one kick between the two sides. Update you shortly right here. There is 8 points between the two sides, but Moe are into attack.
2: Harm sends the ball back inside 50 from the kick in. And Darcy just body work.
0: Yeah.
2: Too big, too strong.
0: Just against the last Membry 5 minutes. Anderson. I just got this feeling Terrelgan have just, you know, they've just stopped.
2: Well, they're just that experience and the size, I think, Pop. They've done well, get back in front. Moe have kicked 2 goals, 6 in this last quarter. Darcy plays on, sends the ball high in the air. That's not going to register a score. It is going to be another minor score. Kick 2-7.
3: And the score is 12-15, 87 to 11-11, 77. Moe have a 10-point lead.
2: So the Maroons going to have to bring this ball in quickly.
1: They've just got to go long. They've got to get it past outside their 50.
2: Membry kicks, tries to pinpoint it, does find Ambler. He's got runners. He's got McMahon. Gets around one. They got a few out if he's good enough, and he is.
1: Get the hands.
2: Finds the mark to Musto. Musto's got to push back quickly. Got a runner on his outside. Sends the ball in low. Smith, front position. Van Dyke just going to be wrapped up by North. We'll have a ball up. It's inside the Maroons 50. 28 and a half minutes gone here. 10 points the margin. The Lions are in front. Rob Popplestone on TRFM.
0: So 45 metres from Terrelgan's goals. Nicely done. Prowse takes the ball out of the ruck contest. Handballs towards the boundary. Doesn't find it. It falls in the arms of a teammate and kicks long. That's Scagliarini around the body. Out the back of the pack, nicely done by McMahon. He goes inboard. You sense this is their last chance. They need to find something right here, right now. At ground level, they've done the nice thing. Tripodi dances around one. He's caught with the ball. Play on's the call. Lucky for Terrelgan. Nicely done by Brown.
1: Left footer.
0: He's left footer. Kicks for goal. It's going to go to within metres. And through for a behind.
3: Nine.
0: And then you've got the siren. A terrific contest to finish off 2 hours of entertaining football. And that's the first of plenty of great games around the state.
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0: 11-12-78. 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
0: And welcome back to Ted Summit and Oval here in Mowi in what has been a cracking game of round 12 Alinta Energy Gippsland League footy. In the end, it was the Lions 12-15-87 defeating the Maroons 11-12-78. Was the Lions by 8 at quarter time, 22 at half time. It was a game high lead when they kicked the first goal of the third quarter and put the margin out to 28 points. But then the Maroons kicked 6 of the next 7 to be in front by 1 point at three quarter time. And in the end, 2-7-1-3 in the last quarter was enough for the Lions to get over the line against the Maroons and finish with their first win of the season here at Ted Summerton. Really important for them. Goal kickers for today, 2 to Pepper, 1 to Declan Kelty, 2 to Darcy, 2 to Cheffers, 3 to Paholke, 1 to Scagliarini, 1 to Belfer. And for the Maroons, Jacobson with 1, Thorley one, North, he kicked one. Fraser Bruins kicked two, as did Connor Scandrett, also singles to Adams Lopez. Poppy, let's give us a quick wrap up as Paul and Howie are busy getting the scores and everything from around the league and all our stats. Just give us a quick wrap up on how you thought the day went.
13: Well, firstly, I thought it was a really entertaining game of footy between two sides that are going to play a part in finals. I know that a lot would have rested on the game between Maffra and Lee and Gather. We'll update you on how that result unfolded in just a moment. But, I mean, I thought Terrelgan's efforts were outstanding. I thought they had given all. I really liked the way they took the game on. But at the end of the day, the more experienced, the more steady side, I think, won the day. They were good when they needed to be, and when they needed to be was in the final 5 or 10 minutes. And at the end of the day, although you can mount a case for both sides, I thought the best side on the day won. But I did like what I saw from Terrelgan, given that they had, you know, a handful of great players out, a couple of Willertons out, of course, is always going to damage you. But I really liked Bruins in the ruck. Thought he was sensational. Ambler does what Ambler does. He's outstanding. I really like the fact that Tom Hamilton is looking more and more at home every single week. He's so strong over the ball. And, you know, he'll pick it up in a pack and edge it forward through handball or kick. He's not afraid to put himself where others may take a short step. He was pretty brilliant. In fact, I was pretty wrapped in Terrelgan in a losing side. Now, I'm a Terrelgan man, but I tipped Moe. I didn't think they could get close to Moe today. They did better than I thought they would, and for that I say well done. But, you know, in short, as I've said, I thought the better team won on the day.
0: Yeah, absolutely. I think you're 100% right. I think the size which we've admired of Moe throughout the whole season stepped up in a couple of really 50-50 contests towards the end, a couple of barking contests and things like that. Just those bigger bodies shone throughout that last quarter.
13: Look, especially. What I will say though, as good as Moe have been, I don't believe now that they're unbeatable. And I thought a fortnight ago they were. I really did. I thought they were unbeatable. But after falling to Maffra and then, you know, having the bejesus scared out of them this afternoon, I feel as though they're a beatable side. They're a bloody good side, but they're beatable.
0: Yeah, absolutely. 100%. I completely agree. We are going to have our Gippsland MG Player of the Day up here shortly, which coming through. We'll also run through the scores from around the grounds and, as we said, our key stats from Paul Carter. Some big moments for me, dine under the dome at the Mall Bowling Club. Grab a $25 pot and palmer every Saturday night. The bistro is back open 7 days a week. I think it was that last quarter pot where we just said the big moments. Moe stood up and were able to run out the game probably a little bit more than what the Maroons did, and I think that was the difference.
13: I think the masterstroke in the last quarter was Prowse and Paholke in the middle.
0: Yeah.
13: Prowse got his hand to the board. Paholke provided all sorts of problems and, you know, bothered defenders as well. But those two in particular, you know, when you're under pressure, you put your best players around the ball, and I thought the move by Coach Paholke was a good one.
14: I didn't keep stats on the number of 50-metre penalties, but I think the message coming out of the match is don't give umpires a performance review in the middle of the game. They don't appreciate it. No, don't blame them. Here's how close it was. Inside 50s, 47 to 47. Clearances, Moe, 37 to 35. Centre clearances, Moe, 12 to 11. Even the free kicks, I don't think anyone can complain about that. Moe, 26, Terrelgan, 27. Big discrepancy in the marks, but not in the last quarter. It was 15 apiece in the last quarter. 117 to Moe to Terrelgan, 77. The contested marks were Moe's way, 7-6. Marks inside 50. Moe also had a slight edge there, 13-12. Intercept marks of Moe, 15 to 13. Moe from set shots kicked 6 goals, 9, although they were 5 goals, 4 at three-quarter time. 1-5 from set shots in the final quarter. A couple of posters there didn't help matters along either. The ruckman, Judson Ryan, did a great job there for Moe with 22 hit-outs. Nick Prowse was moved onto the ball in the last quarter. 10 hit-outs in that last quarter was pretty impressive too. They were up against Fraser Bruins with 14 hit-outs. Jake Zapula-Yench, he had 10 for the day, and Tom Hamilton, 5. For Moe, James Harms, 32 disposals. He had quarters of 8, 12, 6 and 6. 18 kicks, 14 handballs, 4 marks, 7 clearances, 7 inside 50s. Blake Mullane, 26 disposals. Scott Van Dyke, 22, which included 13 marks. He was a great link man during the day. The leading ones for Terrelgan, Ty Hourigan, 27 disposals and 9 marks. A number of those, I think 5 of those were intercept marks. And Connor Ambler on ball, 23.
13: There they are, all our key stats, all thanks to Gippsland MG. And we now have our player of the day for MG. The U9 dual cab ute is engineered for work, weekend adventures and everything in between. Available now at Gippsland MG, LMCT 11552. He was a rock down back for the Bowie Lions, and he got our tick of approval today, and it was number 15 from the Lions, Brock Smith. Brock, congratulations, mate. Well done for Gippsland League player of the day.
15: Thank you.
13: Give us a little bit of a quick assumption of that one. It was a you guys got off to a pretty good start, seemed to have a bit of control in and around about half time, and then third quarter, the Maroons just completely outplayed you guys.
15: Yeah, we got off to a good start, as you said, and then had a bit of a lapse in the third quarter, and then fourth quarter, it just come down to moments, and we're building on our last week, and we're probably a bit out of form, and we just, that's all it come down to, moments and making sure we're staying in it. And yeah, we're just lucky we scraped over in the end.
13: What, I guess, coming out of it, you know, and it's sometimes when you've been on such a big run, some people will say a loss is a good thing. What was the message out of the game against Mafra and obviously going into the bye? What did Lee have to say to you guys out of that one?
15: Yeah, obviously disappointing, and it keeps us honest. But he was actually really positive in building forward, and I think it was good for us, and it really opened up our eyes, and we're glad it happened. Well, we're not glad it happened, but if it was to happen during mid-season rather than later in the season, so I think it really did us well, and he made sure that we understood around that, yeah.
16: So sometimes when your forwards aren't quite getting to where they need to be and getting their hands on it, it often comes back to the halfback flankers taking those intercept marks and then opening up play. Is that something that, as a group, and as particularly the backline group, that you really try and concentrate on, is get your hands on it and then get it into your forward line really quickly to give those big guns up forward an opportunity?
15: Absolutely. We've got some star forwards, as you can see, some big boys who can take a grab, and the quicker we can get it into them one-on-one, the better it will be for us, for sure.
14: Brock, often the back six is a team within a team, you guys do gel really well. What's the secret there? Is there a lot of communication that goes into doing that sort of stuff?
15: Yeah, a few of us have played together for a while, like obviously with Tom Long and Scott Van Dyke, and when Declan comes down there, and then we've got the new boys who've got a bit of pace, and really just showing them that they can play the footy that they know that they can play, and trusting that, and we've all got a role to play, and we've all got our own strengths, and just making sure that we don't dwell on negatives if there's a mistake or anything, and playing to positives and reinforcing that.
14: So you didn't have Chris Prowse in the ruck there, but I thought Judson Ryan, as a thirds player, has done a fantastic job today.
15: He's been great when he comes in. He's played a handful of games and just competes all day. He's been really, really good as a young fella.
14: Yeah.
13: Beautiful, Brock. You are listening to our player of the day, all thanks to Gippsland MG, the MG U9 dual cab ute, which Howie, I'm sure you'll be able to find reverse at some stage, mate, and get us home at some stage tonight. I guess, Brock, as you sort of said, obviously the loss against Mafra, a tight one here. You know, it's sort of sometimes hard when you sit there and you go, you're kicking big scores and things like that, and you get into here. What did Lee say at three-quarter time here when, I guess, what was your key focus to be able to get across the line in the last quarter?
15: Yeah, as I said, just about moments, and we know that they're going to come. They have done. They beat us 4 times last year, so we know that they're capable, and just making sure we weren't shying away. And we had a lot in the third quarter where we had a lot of kick, mark and possession, but we weren't really going forward with the ball, so making sure we're still taking on the game and still going forward with the ball.
13: Yeah, and we looked at that. I think that was sort of in that third quarter, you went to a little bit of slow play for a couple of times, and the ball got turned over, which was not obviously your guys' natural same game style. Understand that you want to try and have a couple of different game styles, but certainly it looked more impressive, and you guys looked a hell of a lot more comfortable when you were switching the ball or switching the play and coming through the middle there and getting it up to the big forwards pretty quickly.
15: Yeah, absolutely. That's how we want to play our footy, shift the ball off the line and then give it to our forwards early and give them the best chance.
13: He was a rock down back all day. Was Brock Smith, certainly helped the Lions get over the line here. We'll go home with our $50 Harvey Norman voucher. Brock, congratulations, mate. Thank you very much for coming up and speaking to us.
15: Yeah, thanks for having me, fellas. Appreciate
13: Beautiful.
15: It.
13: There he is. We will take a break and come back with our final wrap-up here. You're listening to Gippsland Live on TRFM. It's all thanks to Harvey Norman Electrical, Gippsland.
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16: Rightio, we'll start with the Gippsland League games. So Bairnsdale, 12-11-83, defeated Morwell, 10-9-69. Druin, 11-6-72, were beaten by Wonthaggi, 17-12-114. Leongatha, 9-11-65, defeated Mafra, 8-12-60.
0: Cool.
16: So nice close one. And then Warrigal, 18-17, 125 to Sales, 4 points. We'll head off to North Gippsland. So we've got Woodside, 11-5-71, defeated Cowar, 9-10-64.
13: Hang on, hold, wait for Poppy
16: to come
13: give
16: back.
13: Give us the other scores and then go back to that one.
16: Okay.
13: Give us the other scores and go back to that one.
16: All right, we'll go with Trailgun Tigers United 2-1-13, Hayfield 36-25-241. Rosedale 10-6-66, Gormandale 4-7-31.
13: Are we on air yet?
16: Yarram 10-6-66, Yarlawn North 18-14-122. Just waiting for the Churchill and Sale City score. Poppy, I said it just before, but you were out with the fans.
13: Yep.
16: Woodside 11-5-71.
13: How much did I go down by?
16: Cower 9-10-64. Okay. The kiss of death has struck it again.
1: Done it again.
13: You're 2 from 2.
16: You're 2 from 2, mate.
13: As I said, there is no way I can win Cross Cower.
1: There's no way you can travel through Cower tonight.
16: We'll do a quick round up. We've got Mid Gippsland Foster, 30 goals, 23 points, 203. Tura 5-2-32. MDU 10-16. Moore East 10-8. Moomoo North 5-5-35. Stony Creek 2-8-20. Tarwin 15-11-101. Hillend 8-7-53. Thorpedale 7-7-49. Fish Creek 20 goals, 9 points, 129. Yanar 22-11-143. To Newborough 7-9-51. There we go.
13: Great job, mate. Well done. And netball results, don't have a Druin and Wonthaggi game, but here, Bairnsdale defeated Morwell 58-35. Mafra lost to Leongatha 67-31. Sale were victors 66-37 over Warrigal. And in the A-grade netball match here, it was Moe 75 defeated Terrelgan 41. And our Gippsland MG player of the day was Alex Moody. So that wraps up all our scores. One of the other things we've got to do, our Zambrero goal of the day, you know, hot chips, a source of happiness, but also the source of a little guilt. Zambrero is changing the game with new hot chips you can feel good about. Plus, for every meal you buy, another meal is donated to someone in need through their Plate for Plate initiative.
2: I tell you what, we saw a handful of great goals today.
1: I was feeling pretty confident about my Michael Jacobson tip early on.
16: Yes.
13: Well, I had Mark down here. It went Jacobson, Skaggs, Lorini, Scandrett, Sheffers and Pepper, all in the space of 15 minutes. I had five Zambreros.
2: Unbelievable. But you know what goes great with Zambrero chips?
13: What's that, Pop?
2: Pepper.
13: There it is. No way.
1: Bang.
13: Is that where we ended up?
2: That's where we ended up.
13: We ended up. Harry Pepper was a cracking kick from the boundary line in front of the Canberra. 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
16: Not a problem. Been great to be here. It's been good fun.
13: I'm not sure that Beast and Boxer are back or how we might be in.
2: Andrew Vickery.
13: 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Paul Carter, thanks for your efforts today.
1: Thank you, Jim. I think we had match of the day for sure.
13: 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We did. And Rob Popplestone, my co-caller, well done today, mate. Much better conditions that I provide you, unlike Scud, who makes you call in the rain.
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11: A sheep graziers warning has been issued, along with a gale warning for the coast, and a coastal hazard warning for abnormally high tides has also been issued. Your four-day forecast for Sunday, cloudy, a very high chance of showers, with west to northwesterly winds 30 to 45 kilometres an hour. Expecting tops of 12 in the valley, 14 for Sale, 15 for Bairnsdale and 16 for Lakes Entrance and Orbost. Monday showers increasing, windy 16, showers Tuesday 13 and Wednesday partly cloudy. A top of 15. Currently, it's 12 degrees.
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5: A sheep graziers warning has been issued, along with a gale warning for the coast, and a coastal hazard warning for abnormally high tides has also been issued. Your four-day forecast for Sunday: cloudy, a very high chance of showers, with west to northwesterly winds 30 to 45 kilometres an hour. Expecting tops of 12 in the valley, 14 for Sale, 15 for Bairnsdale and 16 for Lakes Entrance and Orbost. Monday, showers increasing, windy, 16. Showers Tuesday, 13, and Wednesday, partly cloudy, a top of 15. Currently, it's 12 degrees.
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6: A sheep graziers warning has been issued, along with a gale warning for the coast, and a coastal hazard warning for abnormally high tides has also been issued. Your four-day forecast for Sunday, cloudy, a very high chance of showers, with west to northwesterly winds 30 to 45 kilometres an hour. Expecting tops of 12 in the valley, 14 for Sale, 15 for Bairnsdale and 16 for Lakes Entrance and Orbost. Monday showers increasing, windy 16, showers Tuesday 13 and Wednesday partly cloudy, a top of 15. Right now, it's 11 degrees.
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4: A sheep graziers warning has been issued, along with a gale warning for the coast, and a coastal hazard warning for abnormally high tides has also been issued. Your four-day forecast for Sunday: cloudy, a very high chance of showers, with west to northwesterly winds 30 to 45 kilometres an hour. Expecting tops of 12 in the valley, 14 for Sale, 15 for Bairnsdale and 16 for Lakes Entrance and Orbost. Monday showers increasing, windy, 16, showers Tuesday 13 and Wednesday partly cloudy, a top of 15. Currently, it's 9 degrees.
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5: A sheep graziers warning has been issued, along with a gale warning for the coast, and a coastal hazard warning for abnormally high tides has also been issued. Your four-day forecast for Sunday, cloudy, a very high chance of showers, with west to northwesterly winds 30 to 45 kilometres an hour. Expecting tops of 12 in the valley, 14 for Sale, 15 for Bairnsdale and 16 for Lakes Entrance and Orbost. Monday, showers increasing, windy, 16, showers Tuesday, 13 and Wednesday, partly cloudy, a top of 15. And at the moment, it's 7 degrees.
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5: A sheep graziers warning has been issued, along with a gale warning for the coast, and a coastal hazard warning for abnormally high tides has also been issued. Your four-day forecast for Sunday: cloudy, a very high chance of showers, with west to northwesterly winds 30 to 45 kilometres an hour. Expecting tops of 12 in the valley, 14 for Sale, 15 for Bairnsdale and 16 for Lakes Entrance and Orbost. Monday showers increasing, windy 16, showers Tuesday 13 and Wednesday partly cloudy, a top of 15. And right now, it's 6 degrees.
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0: Yes, hello and welcome. It's Australia's biggest party. Thank you for coming along. Scudder and Ed Coleman here, playing host, soundtracking whatever you're doing out there tonight. Ed, how you doing?
22: Amazing. Yes, we have a super hot lineup for you tonight. Some of the world's best DJs and best musical talent, including French DJ Mosey Man hitting the decks.
0: Yes, taking over the entire second hour of the show. It's a huge mix and we cannot wait to welcome him to the decks. Ed Coleman, you are up first though. Let's get this party started.
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0: 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You are tuned into The Hype. We're soundtracking your night, and hour two promises to be huge.
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8: A sheep graziers warning has been issued, along with a gale warning for the coast, and a coastal hazard warning for abnormally high tides has also been issued. Your four-day forecast for Sunday, cloudy, a very high chance of showers, with west to northwesterly winds 30 to 45 kilometres an hour. Expecting tops of 12 in the valley, 14 for Sale, 15 for Bairnsdale and 16 for Lakes Entrance and Orbost. Monday showers increasing, windy 16, showers Tuesday 13 and Wednesday partly cloudy, a top of 15. And right now, it's 6 degrees.
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1: Welcome back to Australia's biggest party. Ed Coleman and Scudder with you. This is your invitation to some of the freshest mixers and freshest talent in Australia and worldwide. Our next guest hails from France. He goes by the name of Mosey Man.
0: He certainly does, with over a million Instagram followers and remixes with the likes of Ariana Grande, Rita Ora, and the man himself, Bob Sinclair. Mosey Man knows what he's doing behind the decks. That's why we've given him the whole hour to take over here on The Hype.
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Damn girl, oh, damn girl, oh, damn girl, I like the way you move into the drum. 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

0: That was Mosey Man for the last hour. French DJ taking over the airwaves right here on The Hype. Huge thank you so much for sharing your talents with us. We can't wait to welcome you back soon.
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6: A sheep graziers warning has been issued, along with a gale warning for the coast, and a coastal hazard warning for abnormally high tides has also been issued. Your four-day forecast for Sunday: cloudy, a very high chance of showers, with west to northwesterly winds 30 to 45 kilometres an hour. Expecting tops of 12 in the valley, 14 for Sale, 15 for Bairnsdale and 16 for Lakes Entrance and Orbost. Monday, showers increasing, windy 16, showers Tuesday 13 and Wednesday partly cloudy, a top of 15. Currently, it's 5 degrees.
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0: a sheep graziers warning has been issued, along with a gale warning for the coast, and a coastal hazard warning for abnormally high tides has also been issued. Your four-day forecast for Sunday: cloudy, a very high chance of showers, with west to northwesterly winds 30 to 45 kilometres an hour. Expecting tops of 12 in the valley, 14 for Sale, 15 for Bairnsdale and 16 for Lakes Entrance and Orbost. Monday, showers increasing, windy, 16, showers Tuesday, 13, and Wednesday, partly cloudy, a top of 15. And right now, it's 6 degrees.
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0: 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We defrosted it. 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
4: A sheep graziers warning has been issued, along with a gale warning for the coast, and a coastal hazard warning for abnormally high tides has also been issued. Your four-day forecast for Sunday: cloudy, a very high chance of showers, with west to northwesterly winds 30 to 45 kilometres an hour. Expecting tops of 12 in the valley, 14 for Sale, 15 for Bairnsdale and 16 for Lakes Entrance and Orbost. Monday showers increasing, windy 16, showers Tuesday 13 and Wednesday partly cloudy, a top of 15. And right now, it's 6 degrees.

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6: A sheep graziers warning has been issued, along with a gale warning for the coast, and a coastal hazard warning for abnormally high tides has also been issued. Your four-day forecast for Sunday: cloudy, a very high chance of showers, with west to northwesterly winds 30 to 45 kilometres an hour. Expecting tops of 12 in the valley, 14 for Sale, 15 for Bairnsdale and 16 for Lakes Entrance and Orbost. Monday showers increasing, windy 16, showers Tuesday 13 and Wednesday partly cloudy, a top of 15. And right now, it's 6 degrees.
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5: A sheep graziers warning has been issued, along with a gale warning for the coast, and a coastal hazard warning for abnormally high tides has also been issued. Your four-day forecast for Sunday: cloudy, a very high chance of showers, with west to northwesterly winds 30 to 45 kilometres an hour. Expecting tops of 12 in the valley, 14 for Sale, 15 for Bairnsdale and 16 for Lakes Entrance and Orbost. Monday showers increasing, windy 16, showers Tuesday 13 and Wednesday partly cloudy, a top of 15. And right now, it's 6 degrees.
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2: I never met you, but I wanted to invite you to the party. 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Then you.

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0: Out the Wimbledon women's final, defeating countryman Karolina Muchova in a 2.5 hour battle. 21-year-old Noskova broke down, telling the crowd it was emotional to have her dad, who never travels, sitting courtside.
1: I want to thank my dad for coming here, for, you know. There's also one more person that I would like to thank, which is my mom. I definitely would not be standing here without her.
0: Alexander Zverev faces Jannik Sinner in the men's final. Hawthorn were too strong for Carlton last night, winning 103-39. The Adelaide Crows were 79-point winners over the Gold Coast. And in the other games, a 13-point win for GWS over Geelong and a 14-point win for St Kilda over Port Adelaide. And that's the latest news and sport.
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7: A sheep graziers warning has been issued, along with a gale warning for the coast, and a coastal hazard warning for abnormally high tides has also been issued. Your four-day forecast for Sunday: cloudy, a very high chance of showers, with west to northwesterly winds 30 to 45 kilometres an hour. Expecting tops of 12 in the valley, 14 for Sale, 15 for Bairnsdale and 16 for Lakes Entrance and Orbost. Monday showers increasing, windy, 16. Showers Tuesday, 13, and Wednesday partly cloudy, a top of 15. And at the moment, it's 7 degrees.
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0: Addison Rae, that album, I'm going to say underrated. It's worth checking out if you never got to listen front to back through the whole thing. That is Diet Pepsi. It's music that makes you feel good on your Sunday morning. If you love Aussie music, As It Drops is back on tonight from 6 o'clock right here on this very station. You can tune in on Listener if you're not going to be near your radio. Kayla's going to be chatting with Pond and Tori Dark on tonight's show. Tori, one of the fastest rising country stars in Australia. She's toured with Lee Kernaghan. She was on The Voice and all the chairs spun around for her. A lot of attention on her. She's going to be going one-on-one with Kayla tonight on As It Drops, so do not miss it. Meanwhile, we've got some more Aussie music on the way. Yes Boone, this DJ producer out of Sydney, his track All I Really Want is on straight after this.
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0: Samba, homewrecker, music that makes you feel good. Happy Sunday morning. All right, stand by. We're going to head across to the newsroom in just a couple minutes because it is almost 7 o'clock. And then we go old school, Kings of Leon.
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7: 10 degrees in Melbourne, showers today, a top of 14. It's 7 o'clock. Good morning, I'm Brian Wilson. A man is dead following a car crash on Victoria's Bass Coast at Glenelvie, around 125 kilometres southeast of Melbourne, after a car rolled down an embankment just after 7 last night. The man was a passenger and is yet to be formally identified. Two others suffered minor injuries in the crash. The 25-year-old driver from Noble Park remains in hospital under police guard. Meanwhile, six teenagers have been charged following a dramatic arrest in Dandenong on the Monash Freeway. Kiara Parker reports.
8: Police allege the teens were involved in three robberies yesterday, one involving threats made with a machete. The vehicle they were in was stolen from Hawthorne. Police pursued the car through several suburbs before boxing it in on the Monash Freeway. Shocked onlookers captured the arrest. Vision from passing motorists shows officers smashing the windows to get in. OC spray was used to detain the teens. One was already on bail. The males aged between 13 and 18 have now been charged with a string of offences. Three of them have been bailed, the three others to face a children's court at a later date. Kiara Parker, Melbourne.
7: A 16-year-old junior footballer was airlifted to hospital after sustaining a serious head injury in regional Victoria late yesterday. The Horsham Saints under-17s player received a knock to the back of his head when he was tackled in the fourth quarter of the match against the Southern Mallee Thunder. Uber drivers are set to block the move to accept cash for trips, which is due to start this week. The Rideshare Drivers Network has raised concerns about driver safety and plans to boycott the switch on of the cash option by declining cash trips when they appear on the driver's app. And briefly, there are concerns over the federal government's planned cutbacks to veterans' health care. Iran has pledged to revenge the death of its supreme leader, including posing a threat to kill President Trump. And firefighters in Spain are struggling to contain the nation's worst ever wildfires. At least 12 people have been killed in the past 48 hours. Checking finance, one Aussie dollar is buying 69 US cents.
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7: In torrential rain, Hawthorn last night snapped Carlton's seven-game winning streak at the MCG. Shane McGuinness reports.
10: In arguably some of the toughest conditions we've seen in years, it was an even start to the match. Hawthorn leading by just 2 points at quarter time by 20 at halftime. However, once the rain eased, the Hawks' best came to the fore. Hawthorn running out 64-point winners, 15-13, 103 to Carlton, 6-3, 39. Jack Ginnivan was best afield for the Hawks, kicking three goals, while Connor McDonald was outstanding. Sam Walsh was best for Carlton. He finished the night with 35 possessions. In yesterday's other matches, wins to St Kilda, the Giants and Adelaide, big winners over the Gold Coast Suns. Shane McInnes, Melbourne.
7: Round 18 wraps up today with the Bulldogs up against West Coast. Brisbane are at home to the hapless Essendon Bombers. And Melbourne take on the ever-hopeful Richmond with the Tigers' Tom Lynch having a chance at scoring his 500th goal. Norway and England are on the field fighting for a place in the World Cup semis. The winner will face either Argentina or Switzerland. And 21-year-old Linda Noskova has taken out

0: Wimbledon women's final, Alexander Zverev faces Jannik Sinner in the men's final. And the NRL will see the Melbourne Storm looking to bounce back when they take on the Gold Coast tonight. And that's the latest news and sport.
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6: A sheep graziers warning has been issued, along with a gale warning for the coast, and a coastal hazard warning for abnormally high tides has also been issued. Your four-day forecast for Sunday: cloudy, a very high chance of showers, with west to northwesterly winds 30 to 45 kilometres an hour. Expecting tops of 12 in the valley, 14 for Sale, 15 for Bairnsdale and 16 for Lakes Entrance and Orbost. Monday showers increasing, windy 16, showers Tuesday 13 and Wednesday partly cloudy, a top of 15. And at the moment, it's 7 degrees.

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0: Sam Fender and Olivia Dean with a Rein Me In. Hey, Triana here, bringing you music that makes you feel good. Like Milky and Mall Grab, an Aussie DJ Mall Grab, remixing Milky's 90s classic, Just The Way You Are. It's coming up in the next 10, along with old school Robbie Williams. That's next.
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0: Imagine Dragons with Thunder. Outcast coming up real soon. Plus, straight after this, the woman who is now officially married, Taylor Swift. And in the little wedding gift bag that everybody got, the wedding favors, everyone got a little handkerchief that has July 3, 2026, New York City, and a T inside some love hearts. And then underneath it, "So It's Gonna Be Forever," because that's Travis Kelce's favorite song of Taylor's. If the next lyric after that is, "Or it's gonna go down in flames," is that what you really want on your wedding favors? On your big day? It's a bold call, I'll say that much. Taylor Swift, her track Opalite, is on the way next.
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0: 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Glass animals there. It's music that makes you feel good. Stand by. We'll head across to the newsroom just after this.
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3: A sheep graziers warning has been issued, along with a gale warning for the coast, and a coastal hazard warning for abnormally high tides has also been issued. Your four-day forecast for Sunday: cloudy, a very high chance of showers, with west to northwesterly winds 30 to 45 kilometres an hour. Expecting tops of 12 in the valley, 14 for Sale, 15 for Bairnsdale and 16 for Lakes Entrance and Orbost. Monday showers increasing, windy 16, showers Tuesday 13 and Wednesday partly cloudy, a top of 15. And at the moment, it's 7 degrees.
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0: Sabrina Carpenter, Manchild. Music that makes you feel good on your Sunday morning. Hey, what's up? Triana here. We've got a bit of a run of Aussie music in just a sec. Gautier and Kimbra on the way. Plus, an artist whose new album is coming out in just a couple weeks, and I am impatient. I want this album like now, Amy Shark. If somehow in the universe you hear this, Amy Shark, I don't know, hook me up with an advanced copy of Soft Pop. I really want to hear it. A track, The Biggest Ick, is up next.
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0: The song so good, they played it in space on that Artemis mission to around the moon earlier this year. Chapel Roan, Pink Pony Club. Hey, it's Triana here. Hope you're having a great Sunday morning. Flo Rida and Sia on the way. Plus, Australia's own Kevin Parker. Well, Kevin Parker to his mum. Tame Impala to the rest of us. Dracula's up next.
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0: The rest of the world now finally getting on board with how good G Flip is after their track was featured in Off Campus. That is Bed on Fire. Hey, it's Triana with you. We'll get your news on in just a couple minutes. Plus, think powder blue, bodysuits, like jumpsuits, backflips, moustache. I don't even have to say the artist's name, but you can picture him. You know him. He's on straight after 9 o'clock.
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0: Jeez, must be nice. Ella Henderson, music that makes you feel good. Now, if you love Aussie music, don't miss As It Drops with Kayla tonight at 6 o'clock right here on this very station. And you can hear it on Listener as well, of course. She's going to be chatting with Pond, along with Tori Dark, one of the fastest rising country stars in Australia. So much incredible music on tonight's show. So do not miss As It Drops with Kayla tonight at 6 o'clock. Going to be a banger. And we've got some more Aussie music straight after this from Sonny Federa, who is taking the world by storm right now. His track with DOD and Poppy Bascom, Think About Us, is coming up in just a sec.
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0: Yeah, old school Pearl Jam, Better Man. Happy Sunday. Good to have you here. My name's Triana, Ed Sheeran coming up real soon. And next, the song that might actually be the biggest song of Bebe Rexha's career, New Religion. The track with Faithless has been a massive breakout moment for her. That's up next.
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0: Somba, 12 to 12. Hey, my name is Triana Butler and I am out of here. That's me done for today. Thank you for hanging out with me. It's been real. Scotty's in next. He's got some Pink Panther Rest on the way. Dave and Tams, one of my favorite songs on the playlist right now, Rain Dance. And he's going to kick it off with some old school Eminem. Have an amazing weekend. I'll catch you next week.
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